0: Morning, South Africa. Yes, it's a Sunday sizzle on Lotus FM, the breakfast show that's bringing you the flavor, the fun, the feel-good vibes to your Sunday morning. From now until 9 a.m., we have everything you need to ease into the day with great chats, plenty of laughs, and great music that will have you singing along from the very first song. I'm Kumesh Naidu.
1: And I'm Keshav Das. And get comfortable because we've got plenty to keep you entertained this morning. Challenge yourself with a word or two. 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
0: 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But before we move on, Kish.
1: Yeah.
0: It's your last show with us.
1: Yeah, it's my last sizzle. I'm putting the tawa away. I'm not going to sizzle anymore.
0: And tawa's not going to be hot anymore.
1: it is a moment that we're going to take here. It is my last Sunday sizzle, so we're going to make it special.
0: But you're still on radio. You're still on Lotus.
1: Yes, yeah. just not on Sunday sizzle. Yeah. Just for any of you who are a little scandalized at this moment, you know, I am going to be here. But we are going to have that last Sunday sizzle coming up. So
0: let's have a banger.
1: Absolutely. We're going to do just that. And that is why we have all the great tunes that are coming your way. We have Vandalappa on the flip side of this.

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1: This weekend, Basadi in Music Awards 2026 takes over SABC 2 for two spectacular nights. 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
1: Welcome back to your favorite feel-good zone, the Sunday Sizzle, where every day is a reason to celebrate and have some fun in the sun. And today we're turning the spotlight on some pretty cool and totally unique days.
2: Absolutely. And you know what's wild is that the calendar seems to have a new celebration every single day. It's like a party that never ends. So let's jump into today's special days and see what kind of vibe they bring.
1: All right. So first up, it's International Whale Shark Day. Whale shark. I think if I dive into the ocean, they'll probably think there's a whale shark coming along.
2: I'm dead. But why whale shark? Isn't a whale one thing and a shark another thing? Are they two the same?
1: So there was a daddy shark and a mummy whale.
2: Okay.
1: And then they had fun.
2: Baby shark. Baby shark.
1: No, but this is, it's a whale shark. I think it looks more like a shark, but it's a whale, so I don't know.
2: Mummy shark.
1: Okay. Oh, no, don't start that. So that's a massive, it's a gentle giant. It doesn't bite you too hard.
2: Right. If you say so.
1: What's next?
2: Well, speaking of chill days, it's also beach day. Okay. Makes sense. Sun, sand in the ocean. Ultimate recipe for a good time. So Kobe, if you pick up your perfect, if you could pick your perfect beach, which would it be? Lively and buzzing or quiet and secluded? One that you would choose? What's your vibe?
1: I think between, there must be some people around, but not like where you can't even walk. So,
2: and what snacks would you take to the beach?
1: Cold drink.
2: Okay, because I know back in the day, right,
1: I
2: when
1: know.
2: We were kids,
1: sandwiches.
2: They would take the tin fish sandwiches and eat them at the beach.
1: Well, egg,
2: yeah,
1: boiled egg sandwiches,
2: right,
1: biryani.
2: In all of those things.
1: Big undas. And also, it's toasted marshmallow day.
2: Okay.
1: I don't know. It's that, you know, when you toast it with a braai that's golden, gooey, nothing beats that satisfying crunch and melty scent if you like it. So, you classic campfire marshmallow roaster, or you like some fancy toppings with it?
2: I don't like the roasted marshmallows. It's not very much my vibe. Also, it becomes, I had a bad experience because it was toasted, it was too hot and put in my mouth, and I got burnt. So not for me, but we're gonna get a little spooky right now. Makes sense that I'm speaking about this one. It's Frankenstein Day. Whether you're a fan of the classic Green Guy or just love a good Halloween vibe, today is perfect for celebrating our spooky, quirky side. And Frankenstein's got that big heart. So maybe today we learn to embrace our own quirks. And that's what we're going with.
1: There we go. And Halloween's around the corner, right?
2: Yeah, absolutely. Okay. And so is Terror Tales on the Night Cafe.
1: And Amashi doesn't need a costume. All right. And last but not, not least, Amagwinya Day. That's South Africa's beloved deep-fried dough balls known as fat cakes. Crispy on the outside, soft on the inside. It's Amagwinya is like
2: a gulgula.
1: Absolutely. So it can be. What do you like? You like sweet or savory or just?
2: Can I make a confession? I've not tried an Amagwinya yet, but Amasha is gonna hook me up.
1: There we go.
2: So many reasons to smile today. Whether you're swimming with whales, catching the rays on the beach, roasting those marshmallows, or just celebrating with your love for Amagwinya. These days remind us that there are simple joys to enjoy in life.
1: That's right, Keshav. So what day are we celebrating today? Anybody out there, send us a message, share your vibe, and keep spreading those good energy waves.
2: Yeah, that's a wrap on today's special days. So celebrating the people we love to the little things that make life interesting. We've got plenty to smile about.
1: But the fun doesn't stop here. We've got more great music, feel-good moments coming your way. Let's keep the Sunday Sizzle going. 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
1: Well, it's time to put your brains into top gear. It is time now for something that you enjoy every Sunday morning. 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
2: Fast, fun, and tricky. 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
3: So this is where things get a little scrambled here, because we've taken a perfectly innocent word, tossed those letters around, gave them a little spin. Now it's up to you to unscramble the chaos and figure out what the mystery word is.
1: So grab your coffee, wake up your brain cells, and let's see who can crack the code first. Today's scrambled letters are... Sorry, I hope you're listening carefully.
3: I got it.
1: You got it?
3: Yeah, first time.
1: Wow. Oh, goodness. Yeah, okay. Go, yeah. Well, that's your challenge. Can you get it like Hubi did? Today's scrambled letters are L-T-A-S-Y-C-R. Once again, L-T-A-S-Y-C-R. Remember, you have to use all those letters. The mystery word is staring at you in the face. Don't let it slip away. No need to stress. No frantic WhatsApps. And definitely no waking up the neighborhood just yet. Yeah, got to take a deep breath, relax your nerves, and trust that your awesome brain power is in action. And remember, you've got this.
3: Yeah, unscramble those letters. Find the correct words. Send your answer to us on Lotus FM WhatsApp line. That's 0716137803. And the very first, only the first person to message us with the correct answer becomes our world champion of the day.
1: Yeah, and your bragging rights are going to be secured. 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
2: And the messages are in. The WhatsApp line has been on fire. It's time to find out who got it right and reveal the answer to a word or two. We gave you the letters LTASYCR. LTASYCR. And the correct answer is...
1: Crystal.
2: Yeah, I knew a crystal in school.
1: Me too. Was your crystal like my crystal?
2: I wonder if we must compare notes, I suppose.
1: So congratulations to, you know who the winner is?
2: You tell us who is the big winner today.
1: Today's winner is Rani from Stanger Manor.
2: Well done to you, Rani.
3: Yay!
1: So she's officially our world champion of the day. You can wear that title proudly, professional. Word unscrambler.
2: And a huge shout out to you who played along, and you got to, you keep it on fire, and you got to keep your brain flexed and ready, because another challenge could come knocking any moment. Stay sharp and stay quick. We've got tons more coming your way on the Sunday Sizzle.
1: Yeah, but right now let's keep those Sunday vibes alive. It's time to crack up the tunes once again, feel the rhythm, and let the good times roll.
2: This is a classic you're gonna enjoy. Unimenen with Yenge Annavenia.
1: Oh yeah.

0: Sizzling hot hits just for you.
1: Yes, and after listening to Keshav croak his way through that song, we're going to go to the sports update. And although we have the sportsman here in studio, I'll be doing the sports update, quick updates.
2: Right.
1: All right, football in the Premier League. Liverpool drew 2-2 against Nottingham Forest. Bournemouth drew 1-1 against Everton. Hull beat Coventry City 1-0. Newcastle won 2-0 against Tottenham Hotspurs. Hull having won both their matches means they're in the top five of the league.
2: So you're a Liverpool fan?
1: Yep.
2: I did not know that.
1: Well, now you do.
2: Yeah.
1: I just like, recently I'm keeping it on the lowdown.
2: As you should.
1: And cricket now, South African men, Namibia men played their opening T20 match yesterday, and Namibia lost to South Africa. No, Namibia beat South Africa, and then South Africa came back and beat Zimbabwe. So it's a whole tri-series in preparation for the World Cup coming through to South Africa next year. South Africa A versus Bangladesh A, the high-stakes second four-day unofficial test match begins today. Be sure to catch that. And rugby, international rugby. Springboks won 33-26 against the All Blacks. It was tight at the last 5 minutes. I tell you, I was having heart palpitations. But they managed to hold on. And Australia won 27-21 against Argentina. Motorsport, there's no Formula One Grand Prix scheduled for this weekend. And the sport is currently on a short break following the Dutch Grand Prix. The next race will be the Italian Grand Prix at Monza, which takes place from September 4 to September 6, 2026. A lot of history involved there with Monza. Ferrari should hopefully win that one. Thanks all for the sport this morning. Time for your weather.
2: Absolutely, time for your weather. We're starting off with Durban. It's a low of 17, a high of 23, mild and tropical. In Mbombela, it's a low of 12 and a maximum there of 29. Starts with a jacket, ends with a fan. Your makeup might just melt, so watch out in Mbombela. We have, of course, Peter Madsberg. That is

0: 12:22. Ladysmith, 10:28. From Where's My Blanket to Who Switched the Heat On? Pretoria, 10:26 there. Johannesburg, 10:24. Jacket in the morning, T-shirt by lunch. Josie weather is keeping you guessing. Bloemfontein, it's a low of 9, a maximum of 26. Cape Town, 10:17. Rebecca, it's 10:18. Cool and breezy, behaving like it's still waiting for summer to arrive there. East London, 13:28. Starts innocent, ends with sunscreen. Richards Bay, 16:24. And Newcastle, 10:29. Newcastle said, bring a jersey, sunscreen too. And that is where your weather's at this morning.
1: All right, now that we've got our weather sorted out, we're going to just jump straight in. We've got our sport, we've got the weather, and you're ready now to tackle your Sunday. It's time to get back to what Sundays are made for. That's great music. But before we do that, just want to tell you, Sundays when I was growing up was a sport.
0: Oh, yeah. Yeah.
1: You got up in the morning and you went to the ground, and it started at 7 in the morning with the under fives.
0: Right.
1: And then the main match was at 3 o'clock.
0: Okay.
1: Yeah, and every match, if you're not playing, you were refereeing or being a linesman. Or then there was cricket season. So
0: what did you play with sport?
1: Both. Oh, okay. Soccer and cricket. Yeah.
0: What a wow.
1: I know. I was good, eh?
0: Okay.
1: So it's time for Dulhania Chali by Samantha Pillay.

0: The Sunday Sizzle, 6 to 9 a.m.
1: Well, this is a Sunday Sizzle. You heard it with Kobeshan and Keshav. And you know that we love a good conversation. Whether you agree, whether you disagree, you're somewhere in between. This is where the opinions fly, debates get interesting, and everyone is welcome to the table.
2: Time to spice up your day. Welcome to the Spice Blend.
3: Yeah, so let's jump straight into the Spice Blend. It's a bit hot today. So the news of Dolly Parton's passing sent shockwaves through the entertainment world, with icons like Miley Cyrus and Beyonce pouring out heartfelt tributes that left fans teary-eyed. But what raised eyebrows is that shortly after honoring Dolly's legacy, both Miley and Beyonce announced upcoming album releases, almost as if they knew that the world's eyes were watching at that moment.
1: Yeah, and some critics are calling it tasteless, and they're arguing that they're using Dolly's death as a stepping stone to promote their projects, turning tragedy into marketing gold. Yeah, others believe it's just a savvy bit of timing there, savvy timing. Yet the question remains, is it respectful or a calculated move?
3: Ooh, and here today's spicy question. Do you think celebrities should separate their personal grief from their career?
1: Yeah.
3: Or is it okay to ride the wave of public emotion, Keshav?
1: Yeah, you know what? I love Dolly Parton. And I think that, yes, she was very eccentric, but she had such a good heart. And we always heard those stories of her being a good person. Mm. I think they should have learned from her. She was not that person. She was a good person. She would never have done that.
3: Okay, I there's a very well known playwright that I did quite a few plays for that I performed in. I can't mention his name,
1: right?
3: But he used to wait for things to get it into the newspaper. I mean, once I remember, one of the actors got knocked, was not able to do the performance, and we got another guy, and the newspaper said, "Hey, we're not going to put all that. We're not going to give you any more advertising, whatever." He went and put this guy getting knocked with his broken leg and said, "Actor almost killed, but the show must go on." So
1: goodness. Okay, but that is marketing, I suppose.
3: Yes. Yeah. So in the same way, maybe.
1: Yeah. Absolutely. You can let us know what you think. 071-613-7803 is the number. Pop us a voice note, pop us a message.
3: In the meanwhile, we're jumping into more music on the Sunday Sizzle here on Lotus FM.

0: The Sunday Sizzle, 6 to 9 a.m.
1: Well, it is a Sunday Sizzle. My name is Keshav Das.
2: And it's Kubeshan Naidu. And we basically, what did we ask you? We mentioned that people might use the death of someone as a means of marketing their new product.
1: Yeah. So we asked you what your thoughts are after Dolly Parton passed away and there was Miley Cyrus and Beyonce that decided that they were going to do the things. And here's what you had to say.
2: And Radhika says, no, Dolly Parton was original. There will never be another Dolly Parton. No copying, Radhika. Okay. Well, I don't know if it was copying, but they basically advertised their own
1: personal albums. Yeah. Here's Nasreen with some hot takes.
3: Hey guys, life goes on regardless of who died. Look, I love Dolly Parton. I adored her music. And growing up, I was nicknamed Dolly Parton. Don't ask me why. But yeah, life goes on. You know, life goes on. So we'll miss her. Her voice will forever live with us. Her music will forever be with us. But life goes on.
1: I guess that's fair as well. Yeah, life does go on.
2: Why are they called a dolly?
1: I'd love to know. But also, let's just talk about Nasreen, who said there's a donkey and a zebra, and they had
2: and
1: a baby.
2: She
1: even sent us a picture, and she said it's called a what? A zonky.
2: Zonky. Yeah.
1: That took me out.
2: Oh, man.
1: Here's the next one that says, I think some celebrities will use any platform to market themselves, no matter how popular they might be. Some just thrive on fame and glory. And this was disrespectful to the late, great Dolly Parton, who actually was truly a beautiful soul. May she rest in peace, from Rani and Stangamena.
2: Yeah, I think sometimes you need that extra kind of push. It's a dog-eat-dog world out there in the entertainment industry.
1: Yeah.
2: And I guess sometimes, and if they make it, then you'll say, okay, at least they song got out there. I don't know.
1: Yeah, I suppose.
2: Morning Incubation and Das. Celebrities should be allowed to show their emotions. After all, they are only humans too. I cry when my Salman Khan or Amitabh get emotional. Thank you, Diablo.
1: Okay.
2: Slightly off topic, but we'll take your word.
1: Annette Premal said, no respect for the dead. What like that, Kanna? We don't know. But
2: you didn't have to read it with the accent.
1: No, it just felt right.
2: Okay.
1: We have Maria with Carlos Santana that's coming through, taking us to news on the hour.

0: It's a Sunday Sizzle, and that was Santana. 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
1: SABC News, independent and impartial.
0: Seven o'clock, good morning. 2,000 people, including six South Africans, are still missing in Nepal following Wednesday's flash flood. China says a further 500 are unaccounted for in neighboring Tibet. Close to 700 people are confirmed dead. At a mortuary in the Nepalese capital at Kathmandu, people have been desperately searching for news of their missing relatives. The BBC's Azadeh Moshiri reports.
2: Hanging on the walls were posters that the authorities had put up of the bodies that they'd recovered. And there were people who were turning up without knowing whether their loved ones were dead. They knew they were missing, and they were holding on to these photos, looking at them closely, trying to figure out whether it was one of their relatives. And the difficulty is that those images were really graphic. It was either the bodies in body bags or the moment they were found.
0: The KwaZulu-Natal Agriculture and Rural Development Department says it's ramping up its mass vaccination of livestock against foot and mouth disease in the Umzinyathi district. More than 70,000 cattle have been vaccinated in the past 6 days. Veterinary teams are currently operating in Umsinga and Umvoti municipalities. The aim of the vaccination drive is to contain the outbreak, which government declared a national disaster earlier this year. The department's MEC, Tembeni Matlopa Mtetwa.
3: I pleaded with the farmers that they need also to try and buy animal feed so that we see health lifespan of this animal. And also, we are aware that when you look at the area, it is more of a rural, and it depends on agriculture. But with the war room, with the OSS prioritizing agriculture, I'll sit down with my departments to make sure that we assist people where they have a dire need.
0: Chairperson of Parliament's Portfolio Committee on Cooperative Governance and Traditional Affairs, Dr. Zeli Mkhize, says a proposed coalition bill aims to create frameworks for municipalities, such as outlines for votes of no confidence. His comments come as the committee initiated parliamentary processes for a legislative framework for the establishment of coalition governments in the country. Mkhize also says that there will be extensive consultations due to the complexities of coalition governments.
4: It's going to be very difficult to rush this bill because there are a number of issues that require a lot of consultation. For example, the votes of no confidence has been actually coming to municipal space at a drop of a hat. But now this new legislation is proposing that you need to have valid reasons such as huge financial misconduct, constitutional infringement, or very serious breach of the law. So where we are, we have just got the bill introduced. We're going to wait for Parliament to first classify it as a bill that needs to be involving provinces.
0: And finally, the Springboks have defeated the All Blacks. The second clash of the four test fixture was played at the DHL Stadium in Cape Town last night. The Boks scored 33 points and New Zealand's 26. This levels the test series at 1-1. Boks coach Rassie Erasmus says they felt the pressure following last week's defeat in Johannesburg.
5: Yeah, I thought we started the second half well. Look, the one thing we immediately all agreed in the change room is this is a really good New Zealand team. I'm not even talking about after last week, because this week I thought we did a lot of things much better, and they improved on a lot of things. And I can tell you factually now, this is not the same New Zealand team that played last year against us. It's a different team. They attack with width, they get offloads away. They're really well coached, and they've got athletes that can beat you on a dime. So the start was great for us, because normally New Zealand get a great start, so that was job done first.
0: Top story at 7 o'clock, 2,000 people, including six South Africans, are still missing in Nepal following Wednesday's flash flood. China says a further 500 are unaccounted for in neighboring Tibet. Close to 700 people are confirmed dead. I'm Suresh Mpile, back at 8.
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1: We're back for the second hour here, and it's time to wake up those brain cells. Get your thinking caps on, think fast, and type even faster, because today's challenge is all about speed and quick thinking.
2: Ready to puzzle it out? Brain Teaser is here.
1: Yeah, and today's challenge is fairly simple. It's but sometimes in its wideness, it might be a bit difficult. So we want you to name seven things or items that start with the letter M.
3: M for mother. Yeah. Maybe we should make this like nouns, right?
1: Oh, okay.
3: Like, I don't know.
1: You mean it has to be something
3: like
1: concrete.
3: A thing.
1: Yeah, it has to be a thing. So that's why I said seven things. You can't say murder.
3: You're right, yeah.
1: It has to be seven specific things.
3: Yeah.
1: What is a noun, Kesha?
3: Something you can touch and feel.
1: Okay.
3: I think, right? And yeah. I don't know, I can't remember. Oh, sounds easy sometimes, but I can't remember English. But, I hope my English teacher from high school is not listening. But listen, it sounds easy, but let's see how quickly you can, your mind can come up with those answers. And that when you're on the spot. So don't overthink it and get those fingers flying. Exercise your thumbs and send us your top seven answers here on the WhatsApp line 071-613-7803. Let's see who's quick enough to nail today's challenge.
1: And we have three places up for grabs today. So fastest fingers first. Don't go anywhere. Stay with us on the Sunday Sizzle. We're keeping it going with much more music.
3: Yeah, here's Oh My Lover by DJ Dizzy D.
1: Woo!

0: The Sunday Sizzle, 6 to 9 a.m.
1: The Sunday Vibes are in full swing here on Lotus FM, and you're spending the morning so far with Kubeshan and Keshav only on Lotus FM, and we're hoping that you're enjoying the soundtrack to your Sunday.
2: Yeah, now the challenge has been set. The messages have been pouring in on our WhatsApp line. Line's been working overtime, yeah? It's time to reveal today's answers.
1: Yeah, we're looking for seven things that start with the letter M, and we're going to now reveal our top three. So we accepted. Are we going to? We'll mention what they spoke about.
2: Right.
1: Yeah. So seven things that start with the letter M, and let's go. Third place goes to none other than
2: Jane Nyker.
3: Yay!
2: Now let's tell you what Jane said here on the WhatsApp line. She said mittens, mice, millets, maggots.
1: Oh my word.
2: Milk, meat, and mugs. Oh, yeah. That was
1: meat and maggots don't go together.
2: Yeah, but maybe they do. I don't know. Yeah, but that was our third position.
1: And second place, she's been on quite a bit of our top threes, but it's none other than Prakashini Naidu.
2: Well done to Prakashini. Here are her answers.
1: Yes, it's monkey, moon, money, motorbike, mango, marble, monopoly. Yep. Things that you can touch.
2: Awesome stuff. And then we have the first position.
1: And the champion taking the top spot today. She's been here a few times already. First place goes to Kajol.
2: Well done to you, Kajol. Well, lots of interesting answers that came through today. And she said,
1: Mum, mug, moon, man, magazine. What was the other one? It's hidden there. Meat. Yeah.
2: Oh, okay. Awesome stuff. Well done to you. We are jumping into some more music right now. This one's called Ra Ra Ready. I hope you're ready to start your Sunday morning.

0: Well, it is a Sunday Sizzle. You're listening to Kuvishan and Keshav here.
1: Oh. Yes. Yeah. On the Sunday Sizzle. We're keeping it hot.
0: Yeah.
1: We're keeping it exciting. And, okay, I want to interview you, Keshav.
0: Oh, no. Gosh, why did I put the mics on?
1: Yeah. Well, welcome to the Sunday Sizzle.
0: Thank you. Yeah. Thank you for having me.
1: You're welcome. I think when you came in, it was my first time on Sunday Sizzle as well, because yes. I jumped in from Saturday.
0: Right.
1: But how you've been enjoying the mornings?
0: Yeah, I really had a lot of fun with you guys. I think that's the one thing that I thought coming in, yes, I don't know what it's going to be like and what the vibe is going to be, but I think very quickly we just got along and it was all cool and I really had fun.
1: Yeah, no, it was.
0: I yeah.
1: Mean, you're my son's age. So,
0: okay.
1: So every morning when Keshav walked in, he used to bow to my feet.
0: Yes. I took blessings. I was a good child. I was like, okay. Yes, oh father.
1: Yeah, but it's been fun. I've had a lot of fun having you here. But I think you'll still be on this on our station. It's just that you're moving back to your old shows.
0: Yeah, so I'm doing Sport on Drive By, filling in for Sport Presenter there, and I'm doing Night Cafe. So it's a bit much. And yeah, anyway, we have a new little somebody that's joining Sunday Sizzle.
1: Yes, so Aisha P is jumping in here, and she's been on one of the shows.
0: Right.
1: So she's coming in, and I just think they didn't like the two dudes.
0: Yeah, they wanted to break up the bromance. That's the problem. That's where it all started. So here we are. But we have Year Focus that's coming up in a little bit. And I have a special song to play from that year that we're jumping on.
1: I'm scared of your special
0: song. No, it's a really sweet one. It's a really, really sweet one.
1: I hope it's not a shark.
0: No, it's not Baby Shark. I promise. That song also grates me just as much as it does you. So, but in the meanwhile, here we have Balam Pichkari bringing the vibe.

0: The Sunday Sizzle, 6 to 9 a.m.
1: We're jumping straight into the year focus, where we turn back the clock and take a trip down memory lane every week. What are we doing right now, Keshav?
2: Get your eyes on the prize. Year focus is up next.
3: Yeah, we're looking at a very exciting one today.
1: Yes, we visit a special year, uncover the moments that made headlines, the stories that shaped history, the trends we loved at that time, and the memories that still bring a smile to our face.
3: And of course, no journey is complete without going through the years, without the song of the year, and that tune that had everyone singing along became the soundtrack of that time.
1: So what is the year we're talking about? We're jumping straight back to
3: 1993.
1: Yes, Kesha wasn't even born then.
3: Was not here.
1: There we go. Oh, my word. Ashley wasn't even a thought then.
3: Ashley, I wonder where you were. And you were how old? Don't answer that. Sorry,
1: five.
3: Sorry. I won't. It's my last day. I won't anymore.
1: South Africa was at a pivotal moment in its history. It was a year just before the end of apartheid, with Nelson Mandela still imprisoned, but the country was moving towards significant political change. The nation was filled with hope and anticipation for a new era of freedom, equality, and democracy. Economically, there was a lot of uncertainty, but the country was slowly opening up to the world.
3: And pop culture in 1993 was vibrant, was diverse. Lots of music genres like Kwaito were starting to emerge, becoming a local phenomenon. We had Mendoza and the Trompies that were becoming stars. Madonna, Michael Jackson, Whitney Houston, also very important there. In 1993, Adobe Acrobat also was launched. And that's, you know, please find attached, that PDF. No. It started in 1993. Also, the FIFA game dropped then. And from pixelated players, we're now, on FC 26, I think. And Jurassic Park was the biggest movie of the year over 30 years later. And we're still bringing dinosaurs back with Jonathan Bailey last year.
1: Yeah, I didn't watch it. I was scared.
3: Oh, of course.
1: And sports achievements in 1993 were very impressive, especially considering the political climate. And we had been in isolation for a number of years with our sports teams, but the South African rugby team, the Springboks, were beginning to rebuild and gain confidence after years of isolation. And this was the year they started to re-enter international competition, setting the stage for their 1997 World Cup victory. Mm-hmm. And I remember in 1997, well, we're jumping around, but when they won, Louis Leite was our president of rugby, and he said, you know, if the Springboks were there for the first two World Cups, they would have won it, and the All Blacks all walked out.
3: Oh,
1: yeah.
3: I'd like to see that happening again.
1: In cricket, South Africa was still banned from international play, but domestically, players like Hansie Cronje were making a name for themselves.
3: Yeah, and then also back in 1993, Sanjay Dutt got into a little bit of trouble. I remember the blast that happened in Mumbai. And then eventually he was, that resulted in a prison sentence for him. Aishwarya Rai actually starred in an ad with Aamir Khan and Mahima Chowdhury for a cool drink.
1: Okay.
3: And this was 1993. It made her famous before she even entered the Miss World pageant and Miss India as well. X-Files and Frasier both premiered in 1993. And fashion was all about the bold colors, baggy jeans, oversized shirts. You had to match your tops to the bottoms, and lots of interesting streetwear styles that were happening there.
1: Yes, your clothes moved independently of you.
3: Right.
1: And did you know as well, in 1993, South Africa was still, as we said, under the shadow of apartheid, but it was also the year that negotiations to end apartheid officially began, leading to the historic 1994 elections. Yeah, and there were long lines of the 1994 elections, and hopefully our elections can get that kind of numbers in again. The country was a melting pot of hope, struggle, and resilience.
3: Yeah, and here's a cool fact. South Africa hosted the first post-apartheid rugby match in 1993, as I suppose apartheid was just big dissolving at that point, and it symbolized a new chapter of unity and reconciliation, and culminating in the Rugby World Cup victory that was eventual, that came straight after.
1: So, you're listening out there, if you could bring back one thing from 1993, whether it's a song, fashion trend, moment in sport, prices of whatever you want to, or a TV show, what would it be?
3: So we have a triple play coming your way, and we have Bazigar or Bazigar. That was one of the biggest songs in 1993. But in 1993, there was a movie that released in 91 in India that came to South Africa in 93. And that song called Bin Tere Sanam. So I want to send dedicated to both of you. Bin Tere Sanam means without you. And for you, Amashle, Bin Tere Sana. Because it is my last show with you guys.
1: That changed. You see, Sana means good riddance.
3: It, absolutely not. But here's Lucky Dube. And enjoy the music taking us up to news.

0: Some crimes don't just make headlines, they change a nation. 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S3, open up.
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0: Bazigar or Bazigar, ending off our triple play there for a year focus this Sunday with 1993. 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
2: Eight o'clock, good morning. Heavy rain and fog are hampering rescue operations after the devastating flash floods that tore through the border areas of Nepal and Tibet on Wednesday. About 3,000 people are missing, with more than 700 bodies found so far. Speaking to the BBC from Kathmandu, Save the Children's Country Director for Nepal, Tara Chetri, says her team reached the affected areas within 12 hours.
3: Our response has three priorities: saving lives, protecting children, and of course, supporting recovery. We are delivering immediate humanitarian assistance that has started from the first day. We've already reached around 2,500 people, including more than 1,000 children, with essential relief items for families who've lost homes and belongings. And we are focusing on child protection.
2: COSATU has found itself caught between its two alliance partners, the ANC and the SACP. This says the SACP opts to contest the 2026 local government elections independently. COSATU says it has left the decision on which party to back in the November 4th elections to its affiliates. The Labour Federation's president, Zingi Swelosi.
4: On this question, we're not going to rush ourselves, because our political parties that we're in alliance with have resolutions and they are going to elections. COSATU must be thorough. Firstly, the unity of the federation is sacrosanct. The unity of affiliates within is important. And so every union has a responsibility to converse this discussion within itself and amongst the federation unions. And we have set ourselves a path that takes us to the 15th National Congress, where this discussion will be at the Congress debate floor.
2: Police have confirmed that they are investigating the death of a grade 10 learner from Glendale near Kwadukuza in KwaZulu-Natal North Coast. The 18-year-old learner had been missing for days. He was found dead 3 days ago following an extensive search. Police reports have revealed that his body was mutilated. Provincial police spokesperson Paul Magwaza.
5: Police investigations are still ongoing. It is reported that the 18-year-old deceased went on a school trip in Hammersdale, but was found later deceased in Glendale. No suspects have been arrested in this matter.
2: And finally, it's back to the drawing board for both South Africa and New Zealand in preparation for the third clash of the four test series. The second match was played at the DHL Stadium in Cape Town last night. The Springboks responded to last week's defeat by the All Blacks with a 33-26 victory, thus levelling the series 1-1. The third test match will be played in Johannesburg on Saturday. New Zealand's head coach Dave Rennie says the focus has shifted to the next game.
6: We're well aware of the quality of the team they put out. Oh, look, I'd just start off with, I was really proud of the effort from our boys. We were under pump at various times and showed a lot of character and fight to stay in that game and could have stolen the draw right at the end of the game. So, yeah, look, they started pretty well. I think we left a couple of opportunities out in the park in the first half. And I think near carry and clean, they spent a lot of time down our end of the field. They were able to slow a bit of our ball down, and so we didn't quite get the sort of continuity that we needed at times. You know, so there's little elements that will need to be better, but we'll bounce back next week.
2: Top story at 8, heavy rain and fog are hampering rescue operations of the devastating flash floods that tore through the border areas of Nepal and Tibet on Wednesday. I'm Sureshan Pillay, back at 9.
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0: The Sunday Sizzle, 6 to 9 a.m.
1: Well, that was Kaha Mera Balma with DJ Dizzy D bringing in that Sunday vibe. We love a little chutney in the morning.
2: That's the Indian style of breakfast.
1: Yeah, chutney. Chutney and it's egg chutney sometimes, right?
2: Have you been to India?
1: I have, yes.
2: The south, the breakfast in the south, the sambar and... My wife loves it.
1: Can I tell you, I had idli just a couple of days ago and it was so good. But I don't do idli and sambar. I just like... idli, and you cut it open, and you butter it, and you have it with tea. Okay. I love it.
2: All right, I'm going home. So we're into our third hour, and we have Auntie Bindi coming in, and we have our music.
1: Yeah, Music Rush is coming in hot. We've got Prakashini's songs on the playlist today, and lots of exciting stuff. I'm really... interested to see what Auntie Bindi has to say today.
2: Yeah, well, let's see what she... Because she'll come here and then I must just shut my mouth and sit in a corner.
1: Right.
2: Yeah. And you live her, so that's fine.
1: Exactly. I live her. So we're going to play you a triple play very quickly. It's Camila Cabello that's coming in with Ed Sheeran. Mm-hmm. Bam Bam. Here we go. Starting it off. You said you hated the...

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3: We're having lots of fun here in the studio, and we've got tons and tons of music before Bindi gets in. Mm. I don't know how she's going to come in through that crowd. All the roads are closed, and so serves her right.
4: But you know what, Auntie Bindi, she can maneuver through all of that. She'll stop traffic.
3: I think so, yeah. And probably coming in with the running shoes and pretend to run the race.
4: Yeah, I can just imagine.
3: Yes, coming up, we've got some lovely music. As I said, we've got Kirti Ditich by Partners in Rhyme and Dasadia from Mind Pangaram.
4: Yeah, it's bringing in some hot hits here. And I think you're enjoying the music that we just played, Karakam Joku and Bam Bam. But here we go.
2: Sizzling hot hits just for you.

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Body free, generate the foundation. Yeah, a magical mystery.

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2: From the flowery fields of the Free State to the winelands of the Western Cape. From the golden miles of Gauteng to the craggy hills of KZN. Auntie Bindi knows it all. The best agony aunt in the business. Here's Bindi.
3: Hello, hello everybody. Yes, it's my favorite time of the week, every Sunday, to come and talk to all of you. Hello, Kesha.
4: Hello, Auntie Bindi.
3: Ooh, what's wrong, boy? You look a bit down. Is this Kubeshan fella troubling you?
4: No, Auntie Bindi. I'm just a little sad because it's my last Sunday Sizzle show. I'm going back to full-time night management on my other show.
3: Oh, you shame, man. No, never mind, never mind. I'll take you out to tea. I'll help you out, you know, to relax and enjoy it. At least you'll have some more spare time now.
4: Yeah, I thought I'll go fishing and relax.
3: Oh, sorry, don't ever mention fishing. Oh, I hate fishing.
4: Oh.
3: I hate it. That way that Basil loves his fishing.
4: Oh.
3: Oh, you know, Keshav, I'm like a fishing widow.
4: Okay.
3: Yeah. You know you're a fishing widow when your husband says, I'll only be gone for a few hours, and you see him again 3 days later, looking like he's been rescued from the ocean.
4: Oh, yeah? No.
3: Yeah, as it is, Basil, not much of a looker, you know. So you can imagine what I'm talking about when he comes from the beach.
4: He likes fishing that much?
3: Ooh, likes. My husband loves fishing. Loves it. I said to him once, darling, what do you actually catch? You know what he said?
4: What? Peace. Oh,
3: wow. Ooh, the way my blood was boiling. I said, well, you can take your peace and cook it. Because there's nothing in the fridge.
4: Oh, no. Mm.
3: You know, Keshav, every Saturday morning, he gets up before sunrise, quietly, like he's going to rob the ocean. He packs his rods, his bait, his tackle box, one loaf sandwiches that I make.
4: One loaf?
3: One loaf! For a man who apparently intends to catch fish and then comes home with nothing, he packs one loaf and he goes. Not even a fish bone he comes with, eh? Not even my container. Every week he forgets my containers. But not once he ever lost his rods or his reel. He say he got no time to worry about small things like containers. Nowadays, you know what I do? I wrap it in newspaper, his sandwiches.
4: Oh,
3: I wrap
4: gosh.
3: The whole loaf in newspaper. And then the newspaper he brings back because he got an interesting article. I just give up.
4: Oh, gosh, that's so sad. Newspaper, container.
3: Yeah.
4: Well, I guess that's, he had saw that coming, right?
3: No, but you know what, Keshav?
4: Mm-hmm.
3: You must see his hands. Yeah. Those poor hands are rough. They cracked, they scratched, they blistered. Fingers are bent like he's been fighting crocodiles, you know?
4: Oh, no.
3: Yeah, no amount of lotion can cure those hands.
4: Oh, no.
3: I said, what happened to your hands? You know what he said? Fishing.
4: Okay.
3: I said, fishing? Fishing, what you caught? He said, nothing. Then who was fighting you? Who was fighting you back to look like that? His hands look like they've been through a bad divorce. They are damaged inside and out, and every time he comes home empty-handed, he has the same story. You should see the one that got away. Yeah, you say the same thing, Keshav?
4: Always.
3: Yeah. Basil has been saying this for over 20 years. At this point, I think the fish, when they see him, they are saying, ladies, fish, don't worry. Bindi's husband is coming. He can't walk nothing.
4: Oh, no.
3: They know him.
4: Yeah.
3: Sometimes I think the fish have a WhatsApp group called Fishing Today. And in it, they'll say, is that Bindi's husband? Yes. Well, let's go back. We'll come back next week.
4: Shame, Auntie Bindi. Oh, that's sad.
3: Yeah, and then he comes home, exhausted, sunburned, hands distraught, and proudly announces, best day ever. And I look at him. I say, no fish? He say, no. Then what did you bring home? He smiles and he says, you know what he says? Memories.
4: Oh, wow.
3: Yeah. Wonderful, I say. Put them in the freezer. We'll have memories for dinner. Have you ever eaten memories, Keshav?
4: No, I have not.
3: Yeah, you look like you eat more than memories.
4: Yeah.
3: Then that's the life of a fishing widow. You can't compete with another woman. You don't. There's no other woman. You compete with a fish that doesn't even exist. And sometimes I'm still losing. Sometimes I wish I was the one that got away, you know. Then once in a while he come home with a deep sea fish, look like he bought from the boats. Mm-hmm. He's a dirty liar. And he says, it's your favorite, Bindi. You sit. How you like your fried fish for supper? Oh, what a treat, Keshav.
4: But, you know, he may have not have caught the fish, but he did catch you, right?
3: Ooh, yeah. I don't know what bait he was using, you know. It must have been sardine. I better go home, you know. He's gone fishing again.
4: Oh.
3: Maybe he'll come back with a nice treat for me.
4: Right.
3: Yeah, I'll just rub his hands with lotion. Then it won't poke my body. All right, bye, everybody. See you, Keshav. Oh, Keshav. I'll see you in your night show.
4: Yes.
3: Okay. Good night. I mean, good morning.
4: Okay.
3: All right. Bye-bye.
4: Bye.
3: Bye.

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Then on Sunday, 30th August at 9 p.m., it's a Vanguards Award hosted by Loot Love with performances by Lima Pansi, Sipiwe Black, Tobe Sekang, and De Rose. 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
1: Yeah, we're not letting Sunday slow us down, not on our watch. You're here with Kubeshan and Keshav on the Sunday Sizzle, keeping the energy high and the music flowing.
2: Yeah, it's time to put you in control because this next one is all about you and your soundtrack.
3: Turn up the volume. Music Rush is on.
1: Yes, it's your chance to grab the musical steering wheel, choose the songs that you want to hear, whether it's a classic that takes you back, a song that reminds you of someone special, or just a track that gets a whole family moving. Who we got today?
2: Yeah, this week's request, we have Prakashini Naidu, and she wants Geografia from Super 30, and Raghupati Raga from Krish 3, and we are playing this for you, Prakashini Naidu from Chatsworth. Here we go, your music on the way.

0: Sunday Sizzle with Kavishan and Keshav. And that's a wrap of the show today. And that's a wrap of me being on the show.
1: That's a big wrap.
0: Thanks,
1: no,
0: Kobe.
1: I mean, it's like a big goodbye.
0: Exactly that. That's where we are. That's where we at. Now you know why I'm leaving the show. No, I'm kidding. It's been such a cool ride with you guys. And thank you so much for having me. And allowing me to fill in on the Sunday, both you, Amashle, and Kobe.
1: Yes,
0: it's super cool.
1: It's been wonderful having you here. And I think we're going to miss you, but guys, you are not going to miss him because you can catch him on Monday to Thursday.
0: On the Night Cafe.
1: Night Cafe. And then Monday to Friday, he's doing sport.
0: Yes, on the drive-by, fill-in sport presenter.
1: So Keshav was a top sportsman in his day.
0: Yes, I was.
1: Yes.
0: It shows.
1: But anyway, it's been wonderful. I'll catch you again next Saturday. So be safe, drive carefully. Bye-bye.
0: And for me, don't ever be sad because sad backwards is das. So das the way, Mahive. My name is Keshav Das. And it is a very good morning to you. Bye-bye.

0: SABC News, independent and impartial.
1: 9 o'clock, good morning. The Mkhonto Basizwe Party insists that all its decisions are in line with its constitution. There have been frequent leadership reshuffles and abrupt expulsions in the party. They have prompted some political analysts to warn that the situation could affect the MK party's performance in the local government elections. Political analyst Dr. Ntsekelelo Breakfast and Professor Zwelinzima Ndevu.
2: It's quite unfortunate that a party that has done very well in the recent general elections is refusing to apply democracy to itself so that it can be seen to be democratic. The party runs the risk of not having an upward electoral trajectory.
3: This would be catastrophic for MK. We're 2 months to the local government elections. It might create instability with people asking themselves that, who is next? Am I next?
1: The KwaZulu-Natal Department of Agriculture and Rural Development is ramping up its mass vaccination of livestock against foot and mouth disease in the Mzinyathi district. More than 70,000 cattle have been vaccinated in the past 6 days, while 1.7 million heads of cattle have been inoculated. Veterinary teams are currently operating in Umsinga and Umvoti municipalities. The vaccination drive is aimed at containing the outbreak, which was declared a national disaster earlier this year. MEC for Agriculture, Tembeni Matlopam Tetwa, says additional staff will be deployed.
4: I pleaded with the farmers that they need also to try and buy animal feed so that we see the health lifespan of this animal. And also, we are aware that when you look at the area, it is more of a rural and it depends on agriculture. But with the war room, with the OSS prioritizing agriculture, I'll sit down with my department to make sure that we assist people where they have a dire need.
1: The situation in Niger's capital, Niamey, is returning to normal. This after security forces quickly contained an attempted military mutiny yesterday. Mutinous soldiers tried to enter the presidential palace. They also seized an airbase at Niamey's international airport. The BBC's Camilla Malt has more.
5: State television was briefly forced off air as heavy gunfire and explosions were heard across the city. Presidential Guard, backed by Russian forces, later retook the airbase. Several of the mutineers were killed. The Defence Ministry says the soldiers had taken colleagues hostage and opened fire on sensitive sites.
1: And finally, the Springboks have been victorious over their fierce rivals, the All Blacks, to level the four test series 1-1. South Africa and New Zealand squared off for their second test match at the DHL Stadium in Cape Town last night. The Boks scored 33 points and New Zealand 26. The third clash will take place on Saturday in Johannesburg. Speaking to the media after the match, Boks captain Siya Kolisi said they focused on bouncing back after last week's defeat.
6: But so many rugby players and the coaches, they come and they just look, okay, these are the mistakes we made and this is what we can do. And also, we've been here before. It's not like the first time. The majority of us have lost the first game in the World Cup. We have lost and we're able to come back. I think that helps us a lot, where a lot of guys, the boys, we've been here before. We encourage each other and work hard and try and fix the things that we want to fix.
1: Top story at 9, the Mkhonto Basizwe Party insists that all its decisions are in line with its constitution. I'm Suresh Pillai, back at 10.

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1: Rise and shine, South Africa. It's Sunday, the 30th of August, 2026, and a very warm welcome to you. I'm your host, Rivash Soni Dev Narayan, and this morning, we are broadcasting live from an absolute beacon of elegance. We are coming to you live from Mabella at 70 Lagoon Drive, right here in the heart of beautiful Mhlanga. 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That's the 4th Annual Lotus FM Women of Substance Awards 2026. 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From business visionaries and healthcare heroes to our incredible youth icons, we are putting the spotlight on true excellence. 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

That was Cherry Chinnery. So friends, I've given your favorite Sunday features the day off today. Well, that's because it's a special day for our proudly South African ladies. So don't touch that dial, because I'll be bringing you all of the action live from the Women of Substance Awards as and when it happens. So please do keep it locked on right here to Lotus FM. But listen, in the meantime, I want you to send through your music request to be played next on the Weekend Explosion on requests@lotusfm.co.za. So when I come back, I will be back with some exclusive updates and maybe an interview or two. But for now, we are going to listen to the song by Vanessa Carlton. It is 1,000 Miles, and this one here was requested. It reads, "Hi Rivash, please play this song for my daughter Sunita and mum Gloria in Chatsworth. Thank you. Well, you're most welcome."

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0: For 90 years, South Africans have shared the moments that matter most, the stories that informed us, the music that moved us, the victories that united us, the voices we'll never forget. 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

0: Welcome back to Lotus FM. It's Yvonne Stoney keeping you company, coming to you live from Mabella Umhlanga for the 2026 Women of Substance Awards. Now, earlier on, I did promise you some exclusive interviews, and I do have the first one with me right now. We are at Mabella Grand Cafe, right? Now, this awards is about honoring the remarkable women who inspire, lead, as well as completely transform our community. So, let me set the scene for you, right? Just to make you just a little bit jealous, I am sitting in a beautiful balcony overlooking the ocean at the Mabella Grand Cafe at the Pearls in Umhlanga. And right now, I have with me Bronwyn Davies. She's the manager of Bardot and Mabella. Now, the Mabella boasts simple ingredients with delicious results. To tell us more about what you can enjoy here, we are chatting to Bronwyn. Hello, welcome to Lotus FM. How are you doing?
1: Hello, good, thanks, and yourself?
0: Very well, thank you. Now, Bronwyn, it is a beautiful Sunday morning indeed, and the promenade is filled with walkers and runners who often pop by. So, what are your two most popular dishes on a Sunday morning?
1: Well, this is not a breakfast, So our famous dishes are the calamari and ribs combo, as well as our Mabella sushi platter, Surprisingly, on a Sunday morning.
0: Lovely. So we are thrilled that Mabella is the chosen venue for Lotus FM's Women of Substance Awards. So can you tell us more about the function venue space that you have here for us?
1: Yeah, of course. So our function room can hold roughly 120 people. We've held hear-in functions as well as wedding receptions, as well as birthdays.
0: That's cool. So what are some of the dishes that our esteemed guests will be having here this morning? I can't wait for that.
1: Oh, me neither. So we have a buffet of varieties of curries, such as mutton curry and butter chicken curry. Who does not love that? And then we have a selection of salads as a side, as well as a variety of desserts.
0: Nice. Which is your favorite dessert here?
1: Oh, the tiramisu.
0: Okay, I must try that, okay? So it is great to see, you know, a female manager here at Mabella, with this being Women's Month, of course. So what's your message to the youth who are looking to get into hospitality?
1: For me, it's just go ahead and actually do it. Keep strong. Don't be afraid to enter this industry at all, and just go for it.
0: Lovely. So that was, of course, Bronwyn joining us here. Any last words from you? Any quick shout-outs? You have the entire country listening to you, Bronwyn Davies.
1: Oh, gosh. Just hello to everyone out there, and just keep strong and enjoy your Sunday.
0: Thank you very much. And you too.
1: Thank you.
0: You're welcome. That was, of course, Bronwyn Davies, the Mabella manager, joining us live from Mabella here at our Lotus FM Women of Substance Awards. Please do keep it locked on. More great interviews lined up for you, as well as some lovely music that you have requested on requests@lotusfm.co.za. 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Let's get back to some more great music. Now, this time, let's read a request. It's going to be quite a cool song, one that you are waiting for, I'm pretty sure. Good morning, Rivash. Thanks for a rocking show as always. Please play Pari Karo on a Sunday for my grandchildren, Gabriella and Gabriel. They love the song. I will greatly appreciate it. Coming through from Desiree in Alberton. Well, Desiree, if you would appreciate it, the song then is all yours.

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5: And welcome back to the show. It's Rivash Soni keeping you company. We're coming to you live from Marbella Grand Cafe here in Umhlanga. It's a beautiful Sunday morning at the Women of Substance Awards 2026, proudly brought to you by Lotus FM. Now, with me, we have a very famous person, I would say, I would like to believe. That is Jane Nike. Jane, how are you?
6: Good morning to you, Rivash. I'm great. It's a fabulous, fabulous Sunday, and I'm so elated to be here with you.
5: Oh, I'm happy too to have you sitting right next to me, Jane. So tell me, how did you get here?
6: Well, you know, I won two tickets on Kubi's show on Saturday, and that's how I got to be here.
5: And when you heard you were the winner, how did you feel, Jane?
6: Look, I'm always excited to be with Lotus FM and part of whatever you guys do or undertake. And the Women of Substance Award for me is a prestigious award.
5: Absolutely.
6: You know, it's certainly one that is going to be leaving us dumbfounded.
5: Oh yeah, it would be. After today, it would be. I must say, Jane, you know, we're matching, all three of us. Yashika, you, and I, we're wearing green, which was totally unplanned, right?
6: Absolutely.
5: So, talk to us about, you know, when you often hear on air about Lotus FM, what makes you feel so special in a way that you get to contribute so much to the station?
6: Rivash, I've been listening to Lotus FM since the 1980s, Radio Lotus, and then, you know, Radio True, Radio Lotus, and Lotus FM. Yeah. So, I'm no stranger. Lotus has been in my home, in my car. Even when I used to teach, I used to always steal moments to listen to Lotus.
5: Oh, that's very nice. We all used to do that. I'm glad that most people are doing the same thing up to today, right?
6: Yes.
5: Because you just can't get enough of the station.
6: Yes, you know, Rivash, nobody brings you current news and updated current affairs as Lotus does. You're always in the loop of things around you.
5: Now, Jane, the SABC celebrates 90 years. That's quite a milestone for us. What would you like to say wishing us well for 90 years?
6: 90
5: years.
6: And
5: what's your fondest memory of an SABC? Either TV station or radio station that you'd like to share with us?
6: Oh, TV stations and radio stations for sure. You know, we won't forget our Izidingo generations. And they've brought us absolute pleasure over the years, both visual and listening pleasure. So I just want to wish the SABC all the very best, and may we celebrate many, many more years together until death do us part.
5: Well, Jane, thank you very much for spending some time with us. Thank you for making the way here to, of course, join in the festivities and celebrations of Women of Substance 2026. Have fun.
6: Thank you so much.
5: You're
6: and
5: welcome.
6: It's great seeing Yashika as well.
5: Of course.
6: I must say. She's looking stunning, by
5: yes,
6: the way.
5: She is.
6: Listeners
5: she?
6: Can't see her, but she's stunning.
5: Well, thank you very much for sharing that with the entire country, because they can't see us right now. But remember, you, of course, can catch all of the photos and the videos on our social media platforms. So please go ahead, like and subscribe while you're there as well. We will be bringing you some more interviews with the judges as well. So please keep it locked on. But for now, Mershon Romelu standing by with Far Away. And this song here was a request, and it reads, "Hi there, I'd love to listen to the song for my boy Shivan from Mom Nita in Umhlanga." Thanks, Rivash. You're welcome, Nita.

0: 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One tackle can change a season. 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

0: We are at Marbella Grand Cafe for Lotus FM's Women of Substance Awards, which is honoring the remarkable women who inspire, lead, and completely transform our communities. Joining us now is WOSA Judge Tracy Maharaj, who is the principal owner of Chas Everett Pinetown, Malvern, Chatsworth, Westville, Izinga, and Peter Marisberg. Good morning, Tracy. Thank you for joining us. How are you?
1: Well, Ravash, great to be here. The atmosphere is absolutely amazing.
0: So please tell the entire country how great the atmosphere is here this morning.
1: Absolutely amazing. It's you know, the to be here is a privilege and an honor to be here. And Lotus, to create this platform, I'm really, really, well, most importantly, honored to be here. So
0: definitely.
1: Thank you. It's vibing, really vibing in Durban today.
0: sure is, Tracy. So, you know, as a prominent business leader yourself, what does it mean to you personally to see Lotus FM creating this platform to honor women's achievements?
1: For me, this platform means so much more than simply recognizing achievement. It is about recognizing the journey behind the achievement. Women often carry so many responsibilities while building their careers, businesses, and families. And sometimes the sacrifices, challenges, and obstacles behind their success remain unseen. Platforms like this, which Lotus FM for Women of Substance Awards, give women the opportunity to be celebrated not only for what they have achieved, but for the courage, resilience, and determination it took to get there. I believe recognition is powerful because it reminds women that their hard work matters and that their stories have the power to inspire someone else.
0: Definitely. So, you know, you are judging, Tracy, the business and entrepreneurship category. So what unique qualities make a nominee stand out to you as a true woman of substance in the commercial world?
1: For me, being a woman of substance isn't simply about the size of your business, your turnover, your title, or the number of awards on your shelf. What truly stands out is the impact. I look for women who demonstrate resilience, women who have faced challenges and setbacks but refuse to give up. I look for innovation, vision, and the courage to think differently. I look at how they have created opportunities not only for themselves but for others as well. Integrity is also incredibly important to me. Success without values have very little meaning. A true woman of substance leads with authenticity, conducts her business ethically, and remains grounded regardless of how successful she becomes.
0: So, you having said all of that, Tracy, this judging process must have been one that was very difficult for you, right?
1: It was extremely difficult. I had, in my category itself, was over 70 applicants. So I was really inundated. And it was a difficult task. You know, behind every single of those applications, you have to read and find the story behind it. And it was so touching and so inspiring that my journey felt worthless at the end of the day, because all those stories had such an inner meaning. And I really take my hats off to each and every one of those women.
0: I'm so curious to see who's going to be taking this one home here this afternoon. Before you leave us, Tracy Maharaj, what's your message to the finalists today?
1: To every finalist here today, I want to say, celebrate yourself. Take a moment to recognize how far you have come. You did not arrive here by accident. Behind your nomination is a story of hard work, sacrifice, courage, perseverance, and belief. Whether you walk away with the award tonight or not, remember that being recognized as a finalist already says something powerful about the impact you are making. And when you succeed, remember that you always have to look at the woman around you and the woman that came before you. So tonight, stand tall, be proud of your journey, celebrate one another, and remember your story matters, your contribution matters, and your impact matters. Congratulations to every finalist. You're already a woman of substance tonight. We simply celebrate the difference you are making. We celebrate you. Keep soaring.
0: Wow, that's beautiful coming from you, Tracy Maharaj. Thank you so much. Lovely chatting with you as well.
1: Thank you.
0: And have an awesome morning here at the awards.
1: Thank you. Thank you so much for having me.
0: You are, of course, most welcome. Talking to us now, we have another judge, and that is Rabia. So let's get her on the mic, and then we will go to news at 10 o'clock. It is now 5 to 10. And, of course, let's say hello to Rabia very quickly. Rabia, hi. Welcome to Lotus FM. How are you?
2: Thank you so much. Hello to the listeners and Rivash. Thank you for having me. I'm very good.
0: You're welcome. Now, Rabia, what category are you judging for this morning?
2: The health and medicine.
0: And what is it that you're looking for in particular for the winner to have?
2: Oh, I was so excited to have so many nominations. And congratulations on your fourth WOSA Awards. That is amazing. So important for me because health and medicine is a contentious topic with service delivery now, Rivash.
0: Yeah.
2: One of the things was important is qualification and profession and where they were at their game.
0: Yeah.
2: Also, most important is a seasoned, up-to-date professional, someone who is well-educated, well-trained in their field, which is not a nice to have, but definitely an essential. Someone who shows extreme humanity in seeing for others beyond their regular 9-to-5 job. In the state of health and medicine, it's actually sometimes 12 hours, a 6-to-6, 7-to-7, sometimes a 36-hour job.
0: Wow. Well, Rabia, I'm pretty sure that this must have been quite a difficult task for you to do. So I cannot wait to see who you have chosen as the winner here this morning. So have fun at the awards today and eat lots and lots, okay?
2: Thank you so much. God bless you for all the good work. Thank you
0: so much, Rabia. That was, of course, Rabia judging for the health and medicine category. We're now going to listen to Bam Bam. That's taking up to the news at 10 o'clock. This is Lotus FM.

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5: It's 10 o'clock. Good morning. More than 700 people are now known to have died in Wednesday's flash floods in Nepal. Bad weather is hampering search and rescue operations. 2,500 people, including 6 South Africans, are still missing in Nepal. China says hundreds are unaccounted for in neighboring Tibet. The BBC's Laura Picker reports.
6: Chinese state media reported that among the 546 people missing after Wednesday's landslide, 261 are foreigners from 23 countries. Search and rescue teams are combing through mud and debris at the border, but have so far found no survivors. Geerang Port is the main crossing point for tourists trekking from Kathmandu to the sacred Mount Kailash in Tibet. Meanwhile, the danger posed by a lake which formed amid the landslide debris appears to have subsided for now. However, authorities say there's still a continued risk of further mudslides and have set up monitoring stations to alert rescue teams along the border.
5: COSATU has found itself caught between its two alliance partners, the ANC and the SACP. This as the SACP opts to contest the 2026 local government elections independently. COSATU says it has left the decision on which party to back in the November 4th elections to its affiliates, the Labour Federation's President Zingis Mhlontshwa.
7: On this question, we're not going to rush ourselves because our political parties that we're in alliance with have resolutions and they are going to elections. COSATU must be thorough. Firstly, the unity of the federation is sacrosanct. The unity of affiliates within is important. And so every union has a responsibility to converse this discussion within itself and amongst the federation unions. And we have set ourselves a path that takes us to the 15th National Congress, where this discussion will be at the Congress debate floor.
5: The Southern African Funerals and Tombstones Industry Institute has raised the alarm for a growing market for stolen goods. This says gravesite vandalism increases across the country. The institute says this includes theft of tombstones and damage to gravesite fences. The institute spokesperson, Mpilo Kodisa, has attributed the problem partially to the rising cost of living.
8: We cannot shy away from the fact that we are living in hard times. The economy is pinching our pockets. So people are resulting in this thing because for the grave sites to be vandalized, it means there's a market. Someone is actually benefiting from this thing. It might be the steel that is there, it might be the bricks, it might be the headstones. So we can't really identify it, but times are tough. So if someone is willing to buy a steel that has been used where you don't know where it's been at a cheaper price, then those are some of the factors that are leading to the increasing rates of gravesite vandalism.
5: And finally, Pakistan's Prime Minister Shehbaz Sharif has ordered the suspension of 8 senior hospital officials and for them to face criminal proceedings after 14 newborn babies died in a fire in a maternity ward. The BBC's Elsa Orkney reports.
9: The Prime Minister's move follows the release of an interim report on the fire at the Pakistan Institute of Medical Sciences in Islamabad, one of the country's main state-run hospitals. Among those suspended was the hospital's executive director. A statement from the Prime Minister's office said the investigation found serious lapses, including the absence of a fire alarm and sprinkler system, and inadequate safety training. The fire on Wednesday sparked outrage in Pakistan. Only one one baby was saved.
5: Top story at 10 o'clock. More than 700 people are now known to have died in Wednesday's flash floods in Nepal. I'm Suresh Pillai, back at 11 o'clock.

You're locked up to the Weekend Explosion with me, Rivash, right here on Lotus FM every Saturday and Sunday from 9 a.m. to noon. I'm bringing you hours of pure passion and, of course, non-stop hits. And we're just getting started here at the spectacular Marbella at number 70 Lagoon Drive, Umhlanga. Coming up on the show, I'll be catching up with some phenomenal finalists, chatting with some glamorous attendees, and catching up with my fellow Lotus FM presenters too. Plus, we'll hear from some of our lucky ticket winners, soaking up this incredible atmosphere. You do not want to miss a single second. Trust me, if you are one with FOMO, then you're going to have to keep it locked on to Lotus FM so that you don't miss out on a second of the action right here that I am going to be bringing to you live. Listen, at 10:30, we have a cool birthday playlist curated by Shak Sitaram as well, so keep it locked on. But for now, let's get back to some more great music that you have requested. This time, we have Chinola Mudli standing by. Hi there. Please play Touch My Body by Mariah Carey. Thanks, Vivash. You're welcome, Chinola.

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0: from Schlanke, number 70 Lagoon Drive. And as promised, I have some awesome guests with me that I'm going to be interviewing now. So here we have with us two familiar voices on Lotus FM. That is Mr. and Mrs. Raj Govender. Good morning. Thanks for joining us. How are you guys doing?
1: Oh, very well. Thank you.
0: So, Raj, where are you coming from?
1: I'm coming from Silver Glen.
0: Wow, Silver Glen. How's Silver Glen?
1: Oh, it's a beautiful place.
0: Yeah?
1: Yeah.
0: Well, of course, thank you very much for making your way down here with your wife as well. How are you doing, ma'am?
2: I'm very well. Thank you for asking. And how are you guys doing?
0: Well, thanks. Do you love Lotus FM?
2: I love
0: it. How much?
2: Oh, well, I switch my radio on every morning.
0: Yeah?
2: So it's on all the time, and I'm grateful for that. Keeping you well, in alignment with everything that's happening.
0: Great stuff. And you, Mr. Govender, how much do you love Lotus FM?
1: Lotus, you know, when Swami said you start the morning early, it energizes. I put it on at 6 o'clock and it energizes me for the whole day. Radio Lotus is a pulse of the Indian community. You'll give us the news, views, entertainment, laughter, and it's a family station and I look forward to it. And you'll put the smile on my dial.
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2: I feel honored to be here, I must say. 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I believe every woman has a story worth celebrating. And I applaud Lotus FM for giving us women a platform to be recognized and appreciated. Thank you, Lotus FM. I truly, truly embrace those moments being here.
0: Oh, that is so special to hear. Thank you very much for expressing that in such awesome words, Mrs. Govender. Raj, we often hear you on air as well. What do you love about the station that makes you contribute so much?
1: Yes, it is a family station, eh? And all the programs from the morning breakfast show till the evening, your programs, the views, news, and laughter, and the interviews of people, and up-to-date news. That's what the community needs, and I love it.
0: Love about my show?
1: Your show, your kitchen catastrophe. Oh, that gets me ripping, boy. It gets me ripping.
0: Yeah?
1: Yes.
0: And what do you love about the breakfast show? We got Yashika's.
1: Oh, the breakfast show is another level. It's a team, and I must compliment Yashika for the production.
0: Yeah.
1: You know, the production and all those interviews, bringing the people, you know, things that happen instantly, we hear it.
0: And Mrs.
1: And the guy who drives it is O'Neill.
0: And he's somewhere here. Here he is. Go say hello, right? Yeah. Mrs. Govender, as a woman, how do you feel about Lotus FM honoring other women at these awards?
2: I must say, it is really an honor to be here and to know that women are being recognized, honestly. You know, it's such a momentous moment. And I thank you guys for putting this together and giving us again a platform to embrace all the women that's coming out here today. Thank you.
0: Well, you're most welcome, Mr. and Mrs. Govender. We wish you all the best. And of course, enjoy today. Enjoy the celebrations, the food and festivities.
2: Thank you. Thank you, Ravash.
0: You're most welcome.
1: I hope we don't have a kitchen catastrophe here this morning. Thank you. Thank you.
0: You're most welcome. Thank you very much for joining us here on the Lotus FM. That was, of course, Mr. and Mrs. Govender joining us at the Warsaw 2026 Awards. Right now, we have Vishal Dadlani, Janita Gandhi, and Sachin Jigar standing by with the Nari Nari song. It was a request. Let's go and see who's it for. Hello, Mr. RSD. Please play the song for me, Abdul Qadir in Overport. I'll appreciate it a lot. Thanks. Well, Abdul, if you'd appreciate it, here's your song. Have fun with it.

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0: 10:30. You either relax your mind or stomp your feet. The music doesn't stop for the next 30 minutes. Rivash, who are we pressing play for this morning?
1: It is 10:30. It's time for me to hand over the airwaves in for the next 30 minutes to our featured selector. So we've got some mail. Hello, Rivash. Please could you play my list of songs for my birthday? Love your show. I listen to you every weekend. You really make our weekends. Take care. Hope everyone will enjoy my selection. Thanks. Coming through from Shuk Sitaram in Pietermaritzburg with lots of love. Thanks very much for that, Shuk Sitaram. Now remember, I may break into the music because we are coming to you live from the Warsaw 2026 event. So if I do have an interview, I will of course break through. But of course, enjoy your 30 minutes of music, Shuk, and the entire country. The first song is Aaj Kehna Zaruri Hai. Have fun.

It's the first elimination challenge of the Tastemaster Junior. This Sunday evening at 7 as the bottom six take a culinary trip to Central America. It's a fiesta in the kitchen as they learn how to make their own tacos, along with all the trimmings. Who will bring the heat and who will be the first young chef to be sent home? 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

0: And of course, we are coming to you live from Marbella Grand Cafe. And with me now, I do have an interview for one of the WOSA judges, and that is Sheetal Cross. Sheetal, hello, welcome to Lotus FM. How are you doing?
1: Namaste, thank you so much. I'm doing really great. I'm very happy to be here. It's such an exciting atmosphere. Thank you for inviting me.
0: You are welcome. Now, you know, you are judging for the South African
1: sport
0: category,
1: yes.
0: Right? So talk to us about what went to that entire judging process for you, Sheetal.
1: Wow, it has been an incredible amount of candidates and really resilient women who just, you know, when we look at the plethora of women who are contributing right now in the sport category, and then obviously just in general with community,

0: will get where you're going. So I think that grit is an important word there.
1: So as a judge of the sports category, what specific qualities are you looking for on the judges sheet, Sheeta?
0: Oh, I love this question. I think, you know, I think most importantly, it's not just how much you do for yourself. It has to be what you give back to community. It's what you give back to your family. It's what you give back to other people. Because, you know, it's important to uplift everybody, because it's, I always say it's like a candle. When you share, if you share light from an unlit candle, from a lit candle to a lit candle, it doesn't take away from the first one, but it does give you a brighter aura, you know?
1: And what's your final message to all the finalists today?
0: I want to wish all these beautiful women all the best for today's event.
1: Yeah.
0: I know that the winners will be proud, but the women who are runners up and just being, nominated is such a privilege. Thank you. Yeah.
1: Well, lovely chatting with you, Sheetal. All the best. And of course, enjoy the morning with the lovely food and the festivities that we have on offer for you.
0: Thank you so much.
1: You're welcome. Namaste. That was, of course, Sheetal joining us, one of the judges in the sporting category. But for now, let's get back to the music.

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0: What a beautiful selection of music there by Shaks Sitaram that you requested on requests@lotusfm.co.za. Starting it off was Ek Din Aap You, followed by Tum Jo Aaye Humko Deewana Kar Gaye, right here on Lotus FM. Now, I must tell you that the Worldstar 2026 award ceremony is underway. We have Niloufar Sayed and O'Neill Nair that is the MC for today's function. And currently in the background, they're doing their welcome. We're taking the audience through what used to happen, what happened before at other Worldstar events. Everyone is sitting glued to the screens, and of course with the MCs as well, listening very tentatively to what they have to say. There's lots of nerves in the air as well, because all of the finalists are quite nervous as to who's going to be taking home the awards here today. But of course, we will let you know as soon as that happens, and of course who the winners are. Make sure that you're locked onto all of our social media platforms, because that's where you can find the latest videos, photographs and a whole lot more. So make sure that while you're on there, you also subscribe and like our page as well. Please do stay tuned for the news that is up next at 11 o'clock. 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
1: Khao Teng, get ready to celebrate Heritage Month in spectacular style. 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
3: Eleven o'clock. Good day. Heavy rain and fog are hampering rescue operations after the devastating flash floods that tore through the border areas of Nepal and Tibet on Wednesday. About 3,000 people are still missing, with more than 700 bodies that have been found so far. Speaking to the BBC from Kathmandu, Save the Children's Country Director for Nepal, Tara Chetri, says her team reached the affected areas within 12 hours.
4: Our response has three priorities: saving lives, protecting children, and of course, supporting recovery. We are delivering immediate humanitarian assistance that has started from the first day. We've already reached around 2,500 people, including more than 1,000 children, with essential relief items for families who've lost homes and belongings. And we are focusing on child protection.
3: KwaZulu-Natal Hawks Commander Dina Dayal and Dina Govender will have to testify in an open hearing at the Madlanga Commission of Inquiry. That's according to the Commission's ruling. Govender is the applicant in the in-camera application. He will not be required to reveal witnesses linked to the investigation into the suspected theft of cocaine at the Hawksport Shepson offices. Govender previously told the Commission that an associate close to Police Minister Senzo Mqunu had pressured him to falsely implicate KwaZulu-Natal Police Commissioner Nhlanhla Mkhwanazi in police shootings in the province. The Mkhonto Basizwe Party insists that all its decisions are in line with its constitution. There have been frequent leadership reshuffles and abrupt expulsions in the party. They have prompted to some political analysts to warn that the situation could affect the MKP's performance in the local government elections. Political analyst Dr. Nsekelelo Breakfast and Professor Zwelinzima Ndebo.
5: It's quite unfortunate that a party that has done very well in the recent general elections is refusing to apply democracy to itself so that it can be seen to be democratic. The party runs the risk of not having an upward electoral trajectory.
6: This would be catastrophic for MK. We're 2 months to the local government elections. It might create instability with people asking themselves that, who is next? Am I next?
3: And finally, Israeli settlers have again attacked the Palestinians' village of Kushtra in the occupied West Bank. It's the latest incident in 3 weeks of violence and tension in the village. The BBC's Peter Hyatt reports.
7: There's been an increase in settler violence in recent months, and in the latest attack, settlers took over a home with a Palestinian family still inside. Israeli security forces expelled them from the property and seized some vehicles, but there are no reports of arrests, and the settlers are said to have remained nearby. Kusra emerged into the headlines earlier this month when settlers besieged some houses there, cutting water and power supplies and not allowing people out or food in. That led to even the pro-Israeli and pro-settler US Ambassador Mike Huckabee calling them terrorists. Israel's occupation of the West Bank is illegal under international law. Israel says the area isn't occupied, but is instead disputed.
3: The top story at 11 o'clock. Heavy rain and fog are hampering the rescue operations after the devastating flash floods that tore through the border areas of Nepal and Tibet on Wednesday. I'm Suresh Pillay, back at 12.
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1: It is Sunday, the 30th of August, 2026. A warm welcome to you if you just tuned in. It's your host, Rivash, this morning. We're broadcasting from an absolute beacon of elegance today. We're coming to you live from Marbella at number 70 Lagoon Drive, right here in the heart of beautiful Umhlanga. So this morning, the breathtaking venue plays host to an unforgettable celebration, the 4th Annual Lotus FM Women of Substance Awards. Today is all about honoring the remarkable women who inspire, lead, and completely transform our communities, from business visionaries and healthcare heroes to our incredible youth icons. We are putting the spotlight on true excellence. So coming up on Music Project as well on the show at 11:15, we're spinning a playlist for 25-year-old Claire Govender from Malvern. Now, the award ceremony is currently underway. No one has won any awards yet, but I can tell you the finalists. For Business and Entrepreneurship, it's Dr. Pakiza Rajab and Diveshni Mudli. 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Disability, Asha Udit Kilawan and Mavis Nkosi. Sport, Prabhashni Naidu and Vijay Govender. Who will be walking away with the prize this morning? Well, stay tuned to find out. But now let's get back to some more great music that you have requested. And now we are playing a cool song, and that is Khoobsurat. This song here is chosen by Yashika, going out to her two boys.

Listen, Casual Days, yo, yo. One beats, one drum, hear the sound. Let the rhythm move around. Beats is one.

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0: Welcome back to the show. This is Lotus FM. It's Rivar Sony keeping you company. We are having so much of fun at the Warsaw 2026 event here, coming to you live from the Marbella Grand Cafe, number 70 Lagoon Drive in Umhlanga. And I am overlooking the ocean on the balcony. It is so beautiful. I cannot wait to take a walk after the event is over to the beach just to say I did it, you know. Yashika, will you be walking with me? Okay, lovely. Joining us now is one of the judges in the entertainment category. That is Melanie Kirsten. Hello, welcome to Lotus FM. How are you?
1: I'm well, thank you. And I tell you, the atmosphere here is absolutely amazing.
0: Nice, sir.
1: Absolutely.
0: Will you be joining us in the walk later too?
1: Of course, but I'm both for comfort, not for speed, though. I must warn you.
0: Oh, man. You'll see some dance moves on the ocean.
1: Of course.
0: Right.
1: I mean, the view is perfect. It's a setup for Bollywood, I promise.
0: I'm telling you that. Now, Melanie, what were you looking for when you were judging in the category? You know,
1: it was quite difficult, to be very honest. Each and every individual has so much to offer the community. But I think what stood out for me is those unsung heroes that we've never heard of. But now when we hear their story through their nominations, it's actually remarkable how many powerful women there are out there in our community.
0: Definitely. So what were you looking for when you were judging them?
1: I was looking for someone who's not only because of all their accolades are doing things, but they're doing it because of the kindness and warmth that their heart has to offer to other people in the community.
0: So what's your message to all the finalists today who's almost about getting the award right now?
1: Sure, I remember my times that, you know, it's quite nerve-wracking to know if you're a winner or not.
0: Yeah.
1: But it's not about the title. It's about being true to yourself and being who you are, with or without the title. So I just want to wish them all the best and just keep doing what you're doing. And we are so proud of you.
0: And we want to wish you all the best too. Thank you very much. And
1: thank
0: enjoy
1: you
0: the morning
1: much.
0: Of the awards and the good food and the vibes too.
1: Oh, I absolutely am. Thank you so much.
0: You're welcome. That was, of course, Melanie Kirsten, one of the judges here for Warsaw 2026. And with that, here's Destiny's Child with Independent Women.

0: The music just turns me on.
1: It's time for Music Project 101. Let's hear who's the lucky requester. Rivash, who

0: That was, of course, Lady Soul. That's part of the Music Project 101 playlist, mind you. So, Liv, take you very quickly to that Music Project 101 dedication before we cross to our interview with Uma Maharaj. And here we have it for Claire Govinda. And it reads, "Hello, RSD. I'm Claire from Malvern. It was good meeting you last week. I couldn't believe my fate." "This Music Project 101 goes out to my friends. You saw that's Tess, Tamika, Lakeisha, Candace and Faika. Thanks so much. And to my girls, lots of love. You all are true friends." Thanks very much for that, Claire from Malvern. Your playlist is, of course, going to be continuing after the interview now with Uma Maharaj. Uma, welcome to Lotus FM. How are you?
1: I'm well, thanks, Rivash. And how are you
0: great,
1: this morning?
0: Thank you. You're looking great.
1: Oh, thank you.
0: So, Uma, talk to us about what category you're judging in and what were you looking for?
1: I've been judging the education category, and we are looking for women who have made great strides in education, not just in the classroom, but beyond, in shaping learners, adults, society and communities, in nation building, in our unsung heroes in education.
0: And what's your message to all the finalists here today who's almost about getting their award?
1: Yes, the atmosphere is really exhilarating. To all the finalists, I say congratulations firstly. Remember that each of you is a winner. And to those who would eventually be crowned the winners, heartiest congratulations.
0: Absolutely. Uma, thank you very much for joining us on Lotus FM. Enjoy the morning.
1: I certainly will. Thank you, Rivash.
0: You're welcome. Bye-bye.
1: Bye.
0: That was, of course, Uma Maharaj. And let's get back to the Music Project 101 playlist.

0: Welcome back, broadcasting live from number 70 Lagoon Drive at Marbella Grand Cafe in Umhlanga. It's Rivar Sony keeping you company, and South Africa, we have got the first winner. And she's sitting right next to me, shaking almost. She cannot believe her win. That is Divashni Mudli. Hello, welcome to Lotus FM. How are you?
1: Hi there, I'm great, I'm awesome. I'm so filled with excitement.
0: I seen you on the stage, you were shaking. Now, congratulations, firstly, for the winner of the Business and Entrepreneurship category for Shakti Design, right?
1: Shakti Graphics.
0: Shakti Graphics, how do you feel being the winner today?
1: I'm so filled with excitement, firstly, but also I'm so humbled and honored to be a part of this event and receive the award. It means so much to me, and this is also just a recognition of everything that we put into it, the hard work, the dedication, and so forth.
0: Definitely. Well, again, congratulations. I remember speaking to you on Talk at 7.
1: Yes.
0: And, you know, we were getting to know more about you and your business and that. So I'm so glad that now you are walking away with that award. What's your plans with this win of yours?
1: So the achievement is one thing, yes, but this also comes with a renewed purpose to remember that I got to keep on striving for the excellence and continue working hard and hope for greater heights.
0: Well, all the best, and again, congratulations. Enjoy this celebration.
1: Thank
0: it's you. All about you today.
1: Thank you.
0: You're welcome. Bye-bye. Let's continue the music project 101 playlist.

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See you at the bar, you was hardly talking. That's when I knew that your heart was scarring. Friends to lovers need a part to star in. Like, wait, babe, let me

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2: And welcome back to the show, South Africa. 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And I've got another winner here with me now, and that is Aarthi Jadu. Hello, welcome to Lotus FM. How are you?
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2: How are you feeling, Aarthi?
3: I'm overwhelmed with emotions and gratitude and truly, truly feeling blessed.
2: Mm-hmm. So tell us, what did you, what category did you win today?
3: I've won the education category.
2: Wow, well done on you. So what are you planning to do with this award?
3: This is a celebration of just not myself, but there's so many people. My daughter, family, friends, mm-hmm. my staff, my colleagues, my department officials. So This honor does not just belong to me, but there are just so many other people who I celebrate as well.
2: Well, congratulations, and we want to wish you all of the best in, of course, your education career. And enjoy this morning and the afternoon with us, with your award and your win and the great food that we have on offer as well.
3: Thank you, Rivaj.
2: You're welcome, Aarthi.
3: Thank you very much. Okay. Have a blessed day.
2: You too, my dear. And, of course, let's continue with the music.
4: It's the first elimination challenge of the Tastemaster

0: Welcome back to the show. We are broadcasting live for our Warsaw event 2026. And you know what? I've got with me yet another winner. And that is in the health and medicine category. That is Professor Corgi Naidu. Hi, welcome to Lotus FM. How are you?
1: Good, thank you. I'm really excited. Thank you, Ravash.
0: I'm excited for you too. I mean, congratulations. How does it feel to be a winner this morning?
1: Oh, it is such an incredible feeling.
0: Yeah?
1: I'm deeply honored. I'm so privileged to be firstly nominated and then secondly to be announced as a winner.
0: I know, right? Especially in the health and medicine category. That's quite a category to walk away with an award, isn't it?
1: It is. It is highly competitive.
0: So tell me, how do you plan on using this award now that you've got it?
1: Well, this award helps profile the importance of science and medicine in our community. And if all it does is serves as an inspiration to young women to pursue a career in science, to know how it can transform societies, I think that's plenty. So I will use this award to showcase how important it is to go into a career of science and how meaningful that career can be.
0: Beautiful. So what specific or systematic challenge in your community sparked your passion to step in and make a change, Corgi?
1: Healthcare was inaccessible when I was growing up. It was actually a commodity for only wealthy people.
0: Right.
1: And growing up in Chatsworth, a poor community, doctors were not affordable to most people, and you had to be really ill. And we were plagued with multiple issues as a result of lack of access to resources. And so going into public health that's transformative, using science to develop policy and treatment guidelines that creates better equity in access to healthcare is something that has shaped me from being a young child, witnessing the inequitable access to services.
0: And I'm so glad that you are the winner today, because just listening to you, you know, I can hear that you have a long history with this particular profession.
1: Yes.
0: And, you know, they say, you know, work hard and those with eyes to see and ears to hear will respond. And today it's happened to you. So
1: absolutely.
0: Congratulations.
1: Thank you very much. I'm so honored, and I would like to thank people who nominated me, and I'd like to thank Lotus FM for creating a platform for this award and for the recognition. I'm truly humbled. Thank you.
0: Lovely. Well, thanks again, and all the best, Professor Corgi Naidu.
1: Thank you very much. Thank you.

0: The One Roof is all set for action here at Pink Day.
1: All men wearing tutus. Families pulling together in neon pink. A country standing together against breast cancer while watching the stars come out to play.
2: Corbin Boucher on the board.
1: This is Pink Day. 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The Proteas ODI versus Australia. 27 September at DP World Wonders. 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

0: time of the morning now where I have to say goodbye to you. Unfortunately, I wish I could be with you for the entire weekend, but I've got an event to enjoy now. That is the Warsaw 2026. So I cannot wait to go and see who is the winners for the other categories. But of course, you can catch them on our social media if you want to know who are the fellow winners for the other categories. But for now, this wraps up this edition of the Weekend Explosion. But stay tuned for the news, followed by a Newsbreak Talk. And then, listen, I'll catch up again with you next weekend. But then, I will be live from Johannesburg at number 4 at Dexter Road in Randburg for the annual Gauteng Asari and Dhoti Walk 2026. So please come on over and say hello to me. I'm looking absolutely forward to meeting all of you there. A big thank you goes out to Yashika Ramathar for being my producer for today. Thanks to Musa as well for being on the technical end, making sure that this show goes out smoothly. And of course, thanks to my technical producer who's in studio teching for me. That is Joshua. So until then, remember that no force is more powerful than a woman who is determined to rise. So from myself, Rivash Soni, Devon Ryan, bye-bye.
1: Best of good of us.
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1: Top o'clock. Good afternoon. More than 700 people are now known to have died in Wednesday's flash flood in Nepal. Bad weather is hampering search and rescue operations. 2,500 people, including 6 South Africans, are still missing in Nepal. China says hundreds are unaccounted for in neighboring Tibet. The BBC's Laura Bicker reports.
2: Chinese state media reported that among the 546 people missing after Wednesday's landslide, 261 are foreigners from 23 countries. Search and rescue teams are combing through mud and debris at the border, but have so far found no survivors. Geerong Port is the main crossing point for tourists trekking from Kathmandu to the sacred Mount Kailash in Tibet. Meanwhile, the danger posed by a lake which formed amid the landslide debris appears to have subsided for now. However, authorities say there's still a continued risk of further mudslides and have set up monitoring stations to alert rescue teams along the border.
1: Suspended Deputy Head of Crime Intelligence Feroz Khan has reportedly been readmitted to hospital. He was previously admitted to Netcare Milk Park Hospital in Johannesburg in critical condition following an attempted assassination in June. Evidence presented before Commission detailed several serious allegations against Khan. They include corruption, tender fraud, leaking state secrets, and interfering in major criminal investigations. Khan was subpoenaed to appear before the commission on Tuesday. Air Link has defended the formation flyover over Cape Town's DHL Stadium during the build-up to yesterday's rugby match between the Springboks and the All Blacks, saying no safety regulations were violated. Social media platforms are abuzz with concerns about how low the aircraft appeared to have flown. In a statement, the airline says the flight demanded careful planning and rehearsal under the guidance of the South African Civil Aviation Authority and Air Traffic Services. Air Link says the flight data records substantiate the fact that the flypast was done under SAHCA's approved and rehearsed safety altitude and speed limits. And finally, Ontario Premier Doug Ford has installed a large sign on Canada's shoreline with the message, Lake Ontario, now and always. This after U.S. President Donald Trump signed an executive order to seek to change its name to Lake America. The lake straddles both countries. Trump's critics have described his decision as a sideshow aimed at distracting from stalled Canada-US trade negotiations. The BBC's Peter Barnes reports.
3: The main issue here is the tariffs between the two countries and those trade negotiations that have, at least for the time being, completely collapsed. And many people around America, especially, I think, are quite bemused by certainly the action of President Trump. And it is true that this edict, this order of the president only applies to America in much the same way as the president renamed the Gulf of Mexico, the Gulf of America. So it may be referred to as Lake America within these shores. It certainly won't be elsewhere.
1: Top story at 12 o'clock. More than 700 people are known to have died in Wednesday's flash floods in Nepal. Bad weather is hampering search and rescue operations. Over 3,000 people, including 6 South Africans, are still missing in Nepal. I'm Suresh Pillai. Shauna has your next update at 1 o'clock.

0: I almost started the program off by talking about Nepal, or going to introduce Nepal, because I think as the team, our focus is so on that side of the world to try and get you information from what's going on in Nepal, that I almost even forgot that I actually had curated a different topic for you. So welcome to Newsbreak Talk. I'm Taresh Hariprasad, giving your views a voice on this very emotional, stressful and I think concerning weekend. But as we always say, the information must continue, the show must go on, and I think ultimately we need to be looking at various aspects of the world that affect your daily life. So today's focus shifts to local government elections as we build up to the 4th of November, where you get to cast your ballot, right? I had a very interesting conversation with a lot of people, some politicians, definitely the IEC, even the South African Local Government Association, and some experts on the ground, when they said to me, you know, we need to inform and educate the public about what the local government election actually is. And I thought, well, I mean, I do that on a daily basis. But when you go deeper into it, what we're trying, the point we're trying to make specifically on this program here today is that what does the three spheres of government actually do? Now, you could even go as far as rolling your eyes and you could think, ugh, you know, we know this. Why are we actually, you know, getting into it? But isn't it essential to know what certain spheres can deliver and can't? I'll tell you where this came from. Recently, there was a big conversation about the role of councillors, and I went as far as speaking to some heads of some big parties about the effective role that your councillors are playing or not playing in local communities. And what came through from that conversation, or those series of conversations, was that, well, it is hard when a councillor is from a different political party at a local level, but at a provincial level it's something else, and then at a national level it's something else completely. And so this is why there seems to be some, you know, chink in the armor, really, where the machinery is not rolling. And I really wanted to sort of interrogate that and investigate that to find out, is that really the situation? I mean, if your ward councillor is from party X, but your local municipality is run by party Y, but the provincial or the province is run by party double Z, where does that then leave you? Do you know what I'm saying? Because it's all different spheres, all different players, all different politicians, different political parties coming together to ultimately, hopefully, do one thing, that serve you as the public, right? So what are the challenges about this? And I thought we must then understand the three spheres of government. So if you have any questions about it, go ahead and let me know. I hope my guests can help me unpack it. I hope my guests can also give us a sense as to, you know, what we're actually talking about. I just really wanted to flesh that one out for you. So allow me to welcome onto the program my first guest, representing the South African Local Government Association, Mutalathale Modiba, who is, you know, in my opinion, one of the hardest working people I know, because he's always on the ball, always providing information and always able and ready to talk to us. So I'm so happy he's made the time. Mutalathale, thank you so much for joining me today. Mutalathale? Hello? I also hear that.
1: Hello?
0: Mutalathale, are you there?
1: Yes, I'm here. Can you hear me?
0: I got you loud and clear now, yes.
1: Oh, okay. I think it was maybe the network, but if you can hear me, then it's fine. Now, thank you very much for affording us the opportunity to come through and engage with you and with the listeners on this important topic.
0: Absolutely, Mutalathale. And like I was saying to the, I don't know if you heard that bit, I was saying to the listeners, I mean, you're one of the hardest working people I know, because you're always curating the information and giving it to us. So I think you're the one of the best people to speak to on the topic.
1: No, thank you very much for the compliment. It's an encouragement to continue being available.
0: Absolutely. But I think before we get into actually understanding three spheres of government and specifically local government, I want to know from you, you know, going into local government elections, right, what role does SALGA actually then play in monitoring this entire process for the public?
1: Look, the South African Local Government Association is an association that has been formed for, it's not in simple, that it looks after the interest of municipalities. We exist to capacitate municipalities to ensure that there is training opportunities, developmental opportunities, and also an opportunity to exchange best practices. We are also an employer body that represents the local government sector, in particular the 257 municipalities, whenever they go into bargaining processes in terms of your labor processes. So essentially, we are an association that is formed by member municipalities, and they sustain the existence of SALGA to ensure that at the governance level, whenever there are issues that are being discussed and plans are being made, that local government is not left behind. So in relation to the current unfolding process of elections and so forth, our role specifically as SALGA one is to ensure that the municipalities are ready for the transition that is about to happen in terms of putting in place the necessary arrangements now as we go towards the election to ensure that service delivery is not compromised. It continues as normal. But secondly, to also ensure that municipalities are ready for a transition into the seventh administration of local government. We have been having sessions that we've been having across the country with mayors and speakers, with municipal managers and municipalities themselves as part of what we call the transitional arrangements to ensure that they know what legislation needs to be in place, to ensure that they are ready, the end of term reports are prepared so that those that are going to come in after this local government elections, they are not starting from scratch, but there's a handover report that is ready for them that tells them where things are, what has been achieved, what has been the shortfalls, and how do they go forward. Of course, we don't necessarily do that work ourselves, but what we do is that we provide the necessary framework, we provide the necessary technical assistance to ensure that municipalities are able to put those things in place. The other thing that we've been doing as well is contributing towards ensuring that in terms of coalitions, that there is a better framework that is in place to be able to manage the coalitions. As you would know, that the coalition bill, cabinet signed it recently and it was sent to parliament, and parliament is currently looking into the coalition bill, because currently in South Africa, we don't have a clear legislative framework on managing coalitions. And in 2021, SALGA, working together with the Dula Omar Institute and the University of the Western Cape, we put together what is called the coalition framework. The aim of that was to guide political parties that in the absence of a binding legislative framework, they could use that guideline or that framework that we put together to ensure that as they negotiate coalition arrangements, they negotiate them within a particular context. So we're happy that the coalition bill process is now moving into a direction where it will end up becoming law. And
0: yeah,
1: we
0: yeah.
1: have been able
0: yeah,
1: to...
0: Mutsalatale, I think you clearly have your work cut out for you, really, as SALGA. So, that's definitely something we're going to be keeping tabs on, you know, throughout the process. But let's go to the focus now of understanding three spheres of government, right? And I don't know which way to actually start, you know, to go national, provincial, local, or the other way around. But maybe let's start with local, since you are SALGA. Let's understand, you know, the role local government plays in terms of, you know, delivering basic services, handling your day-to-day problem. Talk to us about the construction of a local government.
1: Perhaps maybe the easiest way, Tarish, to unpack this is to first say to the listeners that South Africa has three spheres of government. And as you've correctly said, you've got the national sphere, the provincial, and the local. And that they are not hierarchical in the sense that if not that you've got the national sphere is the bigger brother, then you've got the provincial, then the local government. No. The constitution is very clear that these are three distinct interdependent spheres of government, which means that they have each sphere has got laws that govern that particular sphere, but we also have laws that cut across. And I think I would be able to then unpack those in terms of how do they then discharge their mandates as the three spheres of government. And often because services are rendered in a seamless way, sometimes it creates a bit of maybe a misunderstanding in the sense that you might find that you are in a municipal area, but there is a service that is the responsibility of a national government. And I'll give you a practical example. You've got a national road that passes through a particular municipality, but that national road, its maintenance and everything is national. But then you also, within the same municipality, you've got provincial roads. Then we'd have municipal roads. So when there's an issue with a provincial road, a member of the public might not necessarily know to whom does this road belong. All that they know is that they sometimes see vehicles patching or fixing a particular road, and they might go to a municipality to maybe report that because there's that interrelations. And at times, it's up to the intergovernmental relations that exist between these three spheres are meant to ensure that the facilitation of services happens in a seamless way, even though at times responsibilities might be lying with a different sphere. So national government would handle countrywide matters and they would set national policy and standards. Provinces, they would then govern what we call provincial functions. And provincial functions would be things like basic education, health services, housing, and provincial roads, as I was trying to allude to the issue of provincial roads. Those would be provincial functions. But here's where it gets trickier, is that health, in as much as the provincial function, it can also be delegated to a municipality. That's why some community members who are listening now, they will realize that in their localities, there would be a local clinic that is run by the municipality. But in the same locality, another clinic somewhere else might be a provincial clinic. It's because health, while it's a provincial function, in some instances, those functions would also be delegated to a municipality to be able to run. Then when it comes to municipalities, they govern local communities. They deliver everyday services, things like refuse removal and maintaining municipal roads, local planning, issues of water reticulation, and obviously electricity distribution. I'm just giving just maybe tangible examples that people are used to. But where it gets a bit trickier is that when it comes to things like electricity distribution, you know that there are areas where Eskom is the main supplier of that electricity, but there are other areas where Eskom supplies the municipality, and then the municipality is the one that receives the bulk supply and then feeds into communities. So each sphere has got its distinctive, but they're also interdependent and interrelated. So in other words, the three spheres of government, they must plan, budget, and support one another. And they must be able to resolve disputes in a cooperative manner, in a manner that ensures that communities continue to experience a seamless service delivery on the ground.
0: Yeah, so, yeah. Mutalatale.
1: Yes.
0: Thanks for that overview. I think you've really just had each question about each, but you put it in a capsule there for me. So that was like really clear in terms of what all three do. I'll just remind you at home, you know, when we look at national government setting the overall policy, right, creating those laws and managing the affairs of it all, whether it's budget allocation or laws and decisions with regard to it, right? Provincial, sort of customizing that national policy to see how it fits within the needs of a province as an entirety, and then local, right? Your municipal services, your community issues, your water, your electricity, sanitation, waste removal, your municipalities, your metros. This is what local government does. So that's for you at home to understand. But Alatale, help us understand the ballot box. What does this mean then for the ballot paper on voting day?
1: Look, The when it comes to the local government elections, and I will tell you that they have to produce a ballot for each ward, because remember that now you are local, you have localized, you are voting at your locality. Now In some instances, you will have a district municipality, and under a district municipality, there will be local municipalities. So you would have a ballot for the ward, a ballot for the district, a ballot for the locality. Whereas with national elections, you are really voting for a party at the national and provincial level. Therefore, the ballot becomes not that long, and it's a straightforward process. But also, with national and provincial, the flexibility there is that if you're finding yourself outside of your locality, you are able to vote at a nationally. You might not be able to, let's say you are a registered voter in the Western Cape, but you are finding yourself maybe in KZN during the election and it's national. You're able to vote nationally there. But now with local government, the difference that you have to be at the locality, at the ward where you are registered, because the ballot now is localized to a specific. So in other words, if there are so many thousands of wards, it means the IEC would produce so many thousands of ballots, because every ward is unique to the other and the contestants will be different. So each and every ward would have its own unique ballot. So
0: how many ballots are you going to get at the local government election? It's three, right?
1: Yeah, I think that the IEC would be better place to probably provide more detailed analysis in terms of how many ballots do you get at the local, because local it depends. There are municipalities that are in metro. If it's a metro, you're voting at the specific ward, and then there's also PR councillors that you're voting for. Now, if it's a district, it means you're voting for your local, you're voting for the district as well, and then there's also the PR element. So I don't want to confuse
0: you. Definitely. That's a conversation that we invite the IEC for. Mutalisale, I want to know then, you know, clearly this is about local delivery, right? At your ward level, or even at your you know, your municipal level, district level, all of that. And this is really what you are making the decisions for as the electorate in the local government election. But I want to know, what role does national government play, in the management of this? And I know that seems like a very basic question, but I want to know, you know, how does what happens at a council level or municipal level or even a provincial legislature level get onto the agenda of the national government or on the table of the national government?
1: Remember, Tarish, that in terms of South Africa, we've got a framework, a planning framework that is there that allows the different spheres of government to plan. At the municipal level, there is what you call the integrated development plan, where it will be a 5-year, like now, because of going to the elections, it means when the new councils have been established, they will develop 5-year IDPs. Out of those 5-year IDPs, integrated development plans, they would then every year have the plan for that particular year, review them, and then they'll cost them, then they'll budget. The IDP would be coming out of a process where a municipality would have consulted with its residents in each and every ward and determined what are the priorities in terms of service delivery. Now, once you've got that IDP, at the provincial level, they also have got a planning cycle where you've got your midterm delivery plan, which that plan is supposed to then take the issues that have been raised by municipalities, because when a municipality plans, there might be issues there that are not really the competency of a municipality that might need to be factored in into the other spheres of government. And therefore, the intergovernmental relations and the joint planning comes in, where from the IGP, the municipality is able to then deposit some of those things at the provincial level to say, community says they need a clinic here and here. And this is a competency of a provincial government. Community say, we've got new establishments where they need a school here and here. A municipality will not be able to build a school, but they can ensure that in the plans of the province, there's provision made for that school, for that clinic. And the same thing would also happen. Provinces, they get their budget from national. So when provinces have factored in what they would have received from municipalities by way of priorities, they would then, when they do their budgeting process, factor in those things. And then when national appropriate or allocates budget, then they are able to say province X and Y, they have requested A, B, C, D. The budgeting cycle, how it works is that it works the same way in our households, where you might have 10 things that you want to do, but you are limited by the budget you have. And therefore, you have to then prioritize to say, maybe this time around, we might prioritize that we're going to do a school because it's more urgent, but we'll come back later and do a clinic. Or we might start with the clinic, then we'll come back and do. So there would be that process of prioritizing. Once prioritization has been made, there's what we call the division of revenue annually, where the Minister of Finance announces what the budget is in terms of allocation to different spheres and so forth. So in the division of revenue, whatever that SARS has been able to collect and whatever taxes have been collected, they would then be allocated proportionally to different spheres. This is where now the challenge comes in, Tarish, in that currently, in terms of the current fiscal framework, municipalities only get less than 10% of what is collected in the total budget of the country. Because in 1998, when the white paper for local government was drawn up and municipalities were being formulated post-democracy, during the post-apartheid era, there was an assumption to say municipalities should be able to generate their own income from the communities where they are providing services. Now, that model over the years, we've seen that it's not sustainable in that many communities are finding themselves, many municipalities are operating in rural communities, but they're also operating in spaces where economic activity is stunted, which means municipalities are not able to raise sufficient funds to sustain services, because a municipality in a rural setting is different to a municipality that is a metro, because in a metro, there's economic activity, there's companies there that can be able to pay rates and taxes and sustain the municipality. So there's currently a gap in terms of the funding model for municipalities. And that's why in the review of the fiscal framework, what we've said as SALGA is that there's a need to revisit that, so that municipalities, because it's where services take place, need to also receive the proportional amount of allocation that is consummate with the kind of service that they are rendering, so that we don't find a situation where municipalities are not able to render service on the ground on the basis that they are expected to raise 90% of their revenue, whereas national and provincial governments, they are getting their funding mainly from the national fiscals, which is slightly different from. So currently, that's where the challenge is insofar as the allocation of financial resources to fund the different plans that exist.
0: Yeah, Mutalatale, I think let's wrap it up now, and in taking all of this into account and the way these three spheres work, I want to ask you, you know, the significance then for the electorate, meaning often we have this conversation about how the public can hold their elected officials accountable, right? When it's across such a vast space, like at national, provincial, and local level, sometimes the electorate tells me, well, I'm lost as to who I should even hold accountable. So how to mitigate through that very pertinent point of accountability and who to hold accountable for the services you require them to be accountable for?
1: I think there is one of the things that we need to be doing, even beyond the local government elections, is the continuous educational programs, where we continuously educate the public in terms of who is responsible for what, so that the members of the public know that if it's for this kind of services, water services, removal of refuse, and we're able to go to a municipality because this is the competency of the municipality. But if it's a question of having a school, a question of having a police station, a question of the other services that are rendered by province, then they're able to go to province. So I think at the moment, what creates a challenge is that the municipality is the one that is closest to communities, but the municipality, in terms of what the law makes provision for, can only render certain services that are prescribed by the constitution. And often, these services, they overlap. And because they overlap, and at times, communities don't really know where to go. But how government works is that even if a member of the public goes to a municipality to complain about something that might be a competency of national or provincial, that municipality ought to log that particular complaint, receive it, and be able to escalate it to avoid sending a member of the public from one door to the other. Because often what happens is that there's a passing of the buck from one sphere to the other. But how the system is supposed to work, if it's functioning properly, is that it doesn't really matter where you get to report the matter. Once you've reported it, it should be escalated to the relevant sphere that is able to come back to you and give feedback. But for the purpose of now, in terms of this local government elections, of course, we are saying to communities, when they're electing local leaders that are going to be responsible for the provision of local services. So people that they are electing at the local government level are not necessarily responsible for building a school, for building a police station, and those kind of services, but they would be able to represent communities to advocate for those services should they be needed in the locality where they are serving. So often the distinction is a bit trickier in that at the point of service where the public is really saying we need this kind of a service, they're not really concerned about who renders the service. They are more concerned about getting that service. And it's up to the different spheres of government to actually work in a way that ensures that communities' concerns are taken into consideration and they are responded to adequately.
0: Yeah. Mutale Tale, thank you so much for that overview, helping us try and navigate through the complexities of the three spheres of government. And we are going to stay in touch with you to keep those conversations going on full force ahead of the 4th of November.
1: Yes, yes. But most importantly, Tarish, let's also say beyond, because I think now, because we're going towards the elections, it's natural that we'll have these conversations. But I would like us to continuously have them beyond the elections, because I think communities are going to get more value, because then we're not clouded by the elections. We're clouded by the real issues that are before us, and we're able to empower each other in terms of how the three spheres function, who's responsible for what, and how can communities partner with their local government municipalities to ensure that we improve service delivery where communities are.
0: Absolutely. I think the partnership becomes quite important for those particular conversations. Mutale Tale Modiba, spokesperson for the South African Local Government Association. I'll leave it there with you. We'll stay in touch.
1: Thank you very much.
0: Right. So there you go. Quite an overview on the complicated nature of something as simple as three spheres of government, right? When I do come back with my next guest, I am going to be talking about how this finds expression on the ground, right? Sort of a more, what's the word, a direct expression of how these three spheres shape and form your life. So I think you'd possibly relate more to the next conversation that I do have, having gone through the legislation and gone through the way the three spheres work and their roles and responsibilities. Let's talk about how it's finding expression in your local municipality. We're back after this.
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0: Okay, quickly we'll go to WhatsApp to get a sense of what you're saying already. Ash says our ward councillor is from a particular party, but the municipality is by another party, and we have several water leaks which we reported more than 2 months ago, but it was only fixed today. So the party says the municipality dragged their feet, then the municipality will say that it's the plumbers, and the plumbers will say the municipality failed to negotiate. What is this nonsense when 65% of the water is wasted? And that is, I think, like where I will take my next phase of conversation. Anonymous says, this is so complicated. I do understand, Anonymous, your view on that, you know, trying to navigate through the legislation of three spheres of government. You know, it is a bit complicated to understand. And Anonymous goes on to say, it's insanely layered. Is this not the problem? Public servants' costs are insanely high, but what do we get? Nothing, right? So those are the views from people on the WhatsApp line. Rani says, it's always reassuring that the IEC is so efficient and reliable. And that's Rani trying to sort of understand and sort of paying attention to where local governance finds itself through the eyes of the IEC. Yeah, we're going to get them soon again, Rani, to talk about the three ballots, hey, what to do with them. Just so you know when you get into the booth exactly what you're doing and why you're doing it. I think these are important conversations to have. But yes, I mean, back to some of those WhatsApp messages, you know, and it's a point I tried to even raise with Salga just now. You know, you have Party X in the running the local government, but then you got Party Y running provincial government, and then you've got Party Double Z at national government. Everybody's different, and how do you get those cogs to work together? And then the other thing is that, you know, why is the delay so long in local governance? Is it because of the structure, you know, the three-tier structure? Is it, you know, the filtration process too complicated and vast and difficult? And perhaps many are saying this is the reason why it takes so long to get services. So I want to explore those dynamics, to look at this within the eyes of the way local government is shaped, rather the way the South African government is shaped, you know, the three spheres, and also understand what it means for you, the electorate. And to help me discuss all of this is Professor Setulego Matebese. He's an expert in local politics, governance, and public participation at local government level. Professor Matebese, thank you so much for joining me. I really appreciate it.
3: Hi, good afternoon, Taras, and good afternoon to your wonderful listeners, sir.
0: Yes, and they're quite concerned and curious about local government. I just spent the first bit of the program, Prof, trying to understand the three spheres of government, and Saga explained to me, you know, what each one does and how they're supposed to work. But I'm going to start it off the bat with you and go on to this point that keeps coming up on this WhatsApp line. These spheres are not working together, right? And in particular, my ward councillor is from a different party, my municipal manager is from a different party, the president is from another party altogether, and I'm not getting anything in return. So help us understand the complexities of these three spheres trickling down to a ward level to actually enhance service delivery.
3: Yeah, what an important topic to discuss. A few months before, and what I would say, one of the most highly contested, we often use that phrase because all elections are highly contested, and I don't think it's about the elections, but it's about how South Africans will live afterwards, and this is what we are currently experiencing. It's a consequence of how we exercise our vote during the previous general election. So yes, we do got three spheres of government in South Africa, which I do believe that many South Africans do understand your national, provincial, and local government. But for me, it's not about the fears creating this tension. It's all about the current context of in which we find ourselves, political dynamics, because under any normal, circumstances, your ideal democratic country, constitutional, where constitutional democracy is enshrined, there should not be an issue. But we find ourselves here because South Africa still needs to find itself in terms of how we navigate around this. And I think what we have created, it's a context where accountability has not become the norm, and where it seems as if self-interest, self-promotion, promotion of party ideology over the interests of South Africa and all these issues, unfortunately creates this perception that the three spheres of government
0: Prof, you know, on that point, to advance it further, I want to put two scenarios, or rather two things to you, and have you dissect it and analyze it from the work you've been doing and the research you've been doing in this particular space, right? Is the breakdown, or rather the challenge, let's just say the challenge in accessing and receiving services at a local level, is that because I'm going to give you two scenarios. Is it because people just don't want to do their jobs, right? They just don't want to get to the office and get the things done. Or is it that people don't want to get things moving? Because in moving something, it means, because it's an inter-party dynamic at local government, if this party succeeds in delivering a service, then it seems as if that party has succeeded, and I can't allow that because that would just mean that, you know, they're better than me. How do you look at these two dynamics?
3: Yeah, a very difficult question to respond to, but we

0: so-called due diligence, where you will rock up at work and even highlight, even if there are to be consequences. But now what happens? Matebesi rocks up at work at the local municipality. And all organizations do have that organizational culture where people drag their feet. The moment you become outspoken, you are being isolated, action is being taken against you, or information is withheld from you. And it's all these dynamics that has huge implications on service delivery. But I don't think there's anyone who will rock up at work.
1: I think, Prof, I'm really enjoying my conversation with you. So I'm getting a lot of ideas, a lot of questions just coming in from all directions. So just try and stay with me and try and, you know, go to the lack of coherency, as it were. I just want to ask immediately, what role does something like a GNU or a PNU play in these sorts of things, right? Because we've seen from the 2024 national election that, you know, South Africa is run by different parties coming together to form one government, and that's going to really be a trend in 2026, right? Your assessment of the way coalitions like this have manifested in actually working together?
0: Yeah, it goes back to my opening statement. If you get sincere leaders, then yet again, a government of national unity should not be a problem. But it is a challenge in South Africa. And we've seen how many opposition leaders have also changed tune. The moment they are closer to power, the moment if there's an opportunity to occupy one or two of their members occupying key positions, then they change tune. And that's where the problem comes from. We haven't seen the maturity. We haven't seen the sincere that we can now trust even, you know, leaders of the opposition. And it's for this reason that you will find even a GNU and even at local government, if you look at all these coalitions that are taking place, very fragile because of this whole notion where leaders are putting, in front their own personal interests and that of their parties. And they will do that at all costs, irrespective of the implications that will have for many vulnerable citizens that do not have access to water and all that. Yes, a very fundamental question. GNU is there, but the GNU in itself will not, unfortunately, deal and challenge all these or solve many of the challenges that people even at local government and even at national level experience. But your question also, your opening question about having different people at different layers, not perhaps from different parties, that can contribute. But I mean, as the chief executive officer of this country, the president has a right, and the president will never be everywhere, but he has an executive. And if you look at it, structures that we have.
1: Yes. On that point, I mean, I want to ask you, I'm not going to ask you, I don't have the time for it, right? But, you know, from what you just said, it's giving me this avenue to explore, you know, intra-party dynamics now of some within the own party not wanting, you know, each other to work or each other's portfolios to work because of divisions and infighting and intra-party political dynamics. But maybe that's my next invite to you when we can flesh that one out in totality. I want to talk about fragmentation of the vote now. And what this means is, you know, you're going to get three ballots. And again, I'll remind the audience at home, I am going to bring the IEC into studio to help us understand what each ballot represents and where your vote goes on each ballot, right? Meaning which sphere of government, which sphere for service delivery. But Prof, I want to ask you, you know, there is sometimes a school of thought, you know, I'll vote for this one at a ward level, and then I'll vote for this one at a provincial level, and then this one will get a national level. At points, even taking those, you know, the voting of one person across three different political parties, right? Your assessment of that. Some say that's just diluting services, diluting power. Some say it's strategically managing who has capacity and who has the ability in which sphere to do what. How would you assess it, Prof?
0: Yeah, well, it's a highly fragmented approach, but and there's a reason.

0: and a rationale for that, and that is our kind of democracy at play. So, and I don't think, and I say this with the utmost respect, that many South Africans will go that route. It's your highly sophisticated South African citizen who will say, I will go for party X at local government level, but then I mean at the provincial level if it comes to that, but then if it comes to my what, I will vote for this, but sometimes even an independent if that person is, but it can also, you know, create a lot of confusion about many South Africans, and that's why you will see that parties will actually try and convince individual South Africans to say toe the party line throughout, but then many South Africans will have that opportunity, and that in itself can create a lot of imbalances, is where you will find that perhaps one party dominates at a certain level, but then does not emerge at world level because of this different interpretations and approaches from South Africans.
1: I asked Salga just now, and I'm going to ask you that question again, Prof. He touched on this idea of all spheres working together, and they ideally should, right? So maybe I think that is the question to you, how to get all spheres working, but mainly I think the emphasis becomes, Prof, how to put what's happening at the local level on the national agenda. You know, I remember from the last election when I interviewed Gogo standing at a borehole with buckets just trying to get water to sort of feed their children, right, ahead of school. How to put something at that local ward level on the agenda of the national government, you know, because the concern is that it doesn't reach.
0: No, it should actually be a bottom-up approach in our, because we're talking about a developmental a local government system, and you can't have a developmental local government system where each time the sphere of government has to depend on the decisions that have been taken at a national level. The national sphere of government is there to design policies, but I mean the implementation thereof and the direction that takes, it actually plays out in your local government sphere. And the problem is, if you don't have a vibrant, capable local ward-based system where the ideas of citizens are taken into consideration, that filters into a monthly report, local council, council to province, province to national, then we will forever sit with this problem where it seems as if these three spheres of government are not in think, and it creates a perception that whatever citizens are even raising are never taken into consideration.
1: Yeah, I think that is really the struggle and the crisis that, and I think really the, I don't want to say ransom, Prof, but really the you know, the balancing act, you know, the wire that really the electorate needs to traverse when casting the vote, right? What's going to happen to my vote? Is this party actually going to serve what I need them to serve? Help us understand, you know, your understanding, Prof, as we begin to wrap it up, having, you know, like I said, researched and monitored public participation of the local government for all these years, how would you assess where it is, right? And I don't want to use the sort of gloomy tales that I get from the ground that local government is in a gloomy stage and it is failing, it is ailing. I mean, we've seen the videos of even some senior politicians, right, walking around their metros and their municipalities showing the decay of it. Your thoughts on where local government stands right now and how that's impacting the lives of the South African on the ground?
0: Yeah, no, well, and one of the problems is, and I'm also not a prophet of doom, definitely not, but one has to highlight some of the challenges. You've got a SALGA, South African Local Government Association, where some of these leaders are former councillors. They're supposed to be independent of councillors, and I think that layer also, because they come with baggage and all that. So that for me is the starting point also in terms of the support. And it doesn't mean SALGA is not playing its role. It's commendable supporting a local government, throughout South Africa. But there's also another layer where research have indicated that it also contributes to challenges where, the current councillors will not even listen because of their past interactions with the very same leaders who are now part of SALGA. But if you look, yes, progress has been made in terms of policies and all that, but overall, too many municipalities are struggling. I mean, you're talking about municipalities in the Free State that cannot even deliver clean basic water to potable water to citizens, and water is becoming a huge problem for many, and hopefully this will not become such a situation that it leads to the complete collapse of certain municipalities in South Africa. So yes, progress, but there are pockets of excellence. And for me, consequent management, once support has been rendered to a municipality, higher capable. But it seems as if we keep on talking about this thing, but when it comes to implementation, this is left entirely to a local leader who has amassed so much power that he or she actually dictate what happened within a municipality in terms of who gets hired, who gets a tender, and all that. And it's these kind of things that, unfortunately, whether we like it or not, it's a huge implication, negative implication for our local government system, where it seems as if some individuals are abusing the power that they've been entrusted with to lead local government.
1: Yeah, I just drifted away a slight, Prof, thinking about, how beautiful South Africa is, how beautiful local municipalities and local wards are, when you really do compare it to the rest of the world. And I know it's commonplace almost for people to, or South Africans, ourselves, to roll our eyes when we hear something like that. But if you actually sit down and compare it to other spaces in Africa or even other spaces in the world, South Africa is just stunning with a great infrastructure. That's what makes it even more sad that it's not being managed to its full potential. But I think, leaving that point to bed, Prof, I want to, question your thoughts on accountability, right? And we spoke about the level of, sort of political accountability that needs to exist, meaning political parties have to work together within the framework, be accountable to the framework of local government to execute services. But the electorate tells me, how do I hold them accountable? Specifically when I vote for somebody who gives my vote away to a party that does not represent me or my values at all, at their discussion tables, right? So what then can the electorate do to hold local government and the politicians they voted for to account when something does go horribly wrong at a ward or municipal level?
0: Last week I debated a point to say many South Africans are blaming our government for a lot of things, but we have abdicated our own responsibility. And I want to take off actually where you left off by saying how privileged we are in terms of what we have. Yes, because sometimes we always focus on all these negative things, but what we have in South Africa is very special. And I don't think it will be extremely very late by the time we realize the powers that we have as citizens. Citizens believe, but they need to be educated to say we've got a responsibility. Families is a basic unit of socialization where we need to inculcate a culture of responsibility amongst our kids and not leave that up to the education system. The same applies to, as a citizen, you've got a right to write a formal letter to your local council, not even what councillor, to the council, demanding action on certain things. And you can take that down, a second letter, follow up, because people will also say, but we've tried that with phone calls and all that. We've got evidence of engaging our local municipality or the council, and there's absolutely no feedback. So continuous engagement, but keeping this and at a later stage, even approaching higher. I think that kind of pressure, and we're not condoning people to go out on the streets, but we need to engage. We have the right to engage with this democracy, and one way to hold any officials accountable, it is to even write directly to your own political party to say that, and we all know, no official likes negative publicity. And we've seen in numerous areas how this has worked. And people should not get tired. And the more we do it, I think we will become accustomed to this particular way of engaging with our democracy. But what people have done in South Africa is to fold their arms, start complaining amongst ourselves, and that's why perhaps the status quo continues, this lack of accountability of issues not getting resolved.
1: Prof, take that further to cap it off. I know you've already said most of it and you've already answered it. I've got a text here from Kogi who says there's a ward councillor in my area who goes into hibernation and re-emerges before the elections. And this is a common thing I hear on the program. And the point basically being, and it's that whole conversation that, you know, sort of, I think Einstein left us with, the definition of insanity is keep on doing the same thing to expect a different outcome, right? So my point is, a lot of people continue to vote for the same parties, the same ward councillors, and they get the same services, and they, you know, sort of complain about it. Your advice to the electorate on how to really understand, pay attention, and make a calculated decision when they go to polls?
0: Yes, but that's also, you know, because once you've got a situation like that, then it simply means that the system is not responsive. And the only way to draw attention is to use your vote in a way that demonstrate that you are not happy. Because once you've engage with that particular system, engage with that ward councillor, because, and this is what happening, unfortunately, in certain areas, certain local municipalities, you get the same people. It's actually a vicious cycle of just recycling the same people. And then you will get, I don't think there will be any difference. And in there, I think the citizens of that particular resident has to ask the question, but will I invest my vote again in that particular structure? But we would like to encourage South Africans to do vote. This whole notion that no vote also means, you know, exercising your democratic vote. Unfortunately, if you've got followed that approach, then certain individuals will decide for you. And that is what happens in most instances, where you've got lower turnout and certain people emerge. They will take decisions on behalf of even those who didn't vote. So we also encourage South Africans, with all the challenges that we face, let us participate, and it doesn't matter who you vote, but use that vote wisely, because we do have power. And one way to hold public officials accountable is to demonstrate to them, to say, you are dissatisfied, but I will never encourage people to vote for party X or Y. That is not our duty as public commentators.
1: Prof, I can't explain to you how wonderful it was to connect. I really enjoyed speaking with you, and I look forward to our next one.
0: No, thank you, and it's an absolute privilege, and good afternoon to your listeners as well.
1: Professor Sethule Khomathebese joining us today to help us really understand the expression of local government, three tiers, three spheres of government at a local level. We leave the conversation there at Kemiwe, courtesy of the team, executive producer Salma Patel and Chanel Daniel. We'll talk again tomorrow between 5 and 6. From me, Tadesh, hey, have an awesome day.
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3: One o'clock midday, suspended Deputy Head of Crime Intelligence Feroz Khan, who was subpoenaed to appear before the Bedlanga Commission of Inquiry in Pretoria, is back in hospital. He was previously admitted to Netcare Milpark Hospital in Johannesburg in a critical condition following an attempted assassination in June. Kolo Felo, therefore, has more.
4: Evidence presented before the commission details several serious allegations against Khan. They include corruption, tender fraud, leaking state secrets, and interfering in major criminal investigations. Khan was subpoenaed to appear before the Matlanga Commission of Inquiry in Pretoria on Tuesday. I'm Kulufelo, therefore, SABC News, Johannesburg.
3: Khan's readmission coincides with reports that his legal team has taken the SAPS to the Labour Court. The team says its aim is to challenge an internal disciplinary process that threatens Khan's employment and salary. Nirmala Devi Gopal is a lecturer in criminology and forensic studies at the University of KwaZulu-Natal in Durban.
5: I think it was almost like predicted that Khan would ensure that he doesn't appear before the commission. So that kind of information, I think the... although it was not public, the commissioner certainly knew that, he was going to find every loophole to ensure that he doesn't present himself.
3: Meanwhile, KwaZulu-Natal Hawks commander Dina Dayalan Dina Govender will have to testify in an open hearing before the commission tomorrow. That's according to the commission's ruling. Govender is the applicant in the in-camera application. He will not be required to reveal witnesses linked to the investigation into the suspected theft of cocaine at the Hawks Port Chepstow offices. Govender previously told the commission that an associate close to Police Minister Senzo Mkunu had pressured him to falsely implicate KwaZulu-Natal Police Commissioner Nhlanhla Mkwanazi in police shootings in the province. Airlink has defended its low-level formation flyover ahead of the rugby match between the Springboks and the All Blacks at Cape Town's DHL Stadium yesterday. The flyover has gone viral, with many spectators initially questioning on social media if the surreal footage was artificial intelligence generated. Airlink says no safety regulations were violated and the flyover had the approval of the South African Civil Aviation Authority. Wrapping up, Zambian opposition leader Brian Mundubile has been charged with treason amid heightened political tensions in the country. He was arrested on Thursday after a police raid led the opposition politician going into hiding. Mundubile has disputed the results of the country's recent presidential election, which saw incumbent President Hakainde Hichilema securing a second term. The authorities have accused Mundubile's NRPUP party of planning an armed insurgency, which he has denied. Here's a recap of your top story this hour. Suspended Deputy Head of Crime Intelligence, Feroz Khan, who was subpoenaed to appear before the Matlanga Commission of Inquiry in Pretoria, is back in hospital. He was previously admitted to Netcare Milpark Hospital in Johannesburg in a critical condition following an attempted assassination in June. For Lotus FM News, I'm Shona Terry-Nide. I'll be back in an hour.

Vanakkam, namaste, namaskaram, and greetings to you on this last Sunday of August. Welcome to Lotus FM. You're tuned into the best of Kudumbakkam with me, Dhanaseelan Doraiswamy. 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Thanks to Taresh and the team for News Break Talk between 12 and 1 and to Shona Terry Naidu for the latest from the newsroom. The Sunday on the best of Kudumbakkam, we pay tribute to one of South India's most respected and versatile actresses, Sankara Manchi Tekumala Janaki, known by her stage name as Sauka Janaki. Her journey began in the early years of Indian cinema, making a screen debut with the movie Saukaru in 1950 alongside N.T. Rama Rao. So if you're wondering how she got the name Sauka Janaki, yes, the success and recognition she received from the film gave her the name, stage name, Sauka Janaki, which stayed with her throughout her illustrious career. She entered the Tamil cinema with the movie Valayapati in 1952 and soon established herself as a leading actress, sharing the screen with some of the greatest stars of the golden era. From leading lady to a powerful character actress, Sauka Janaki continued to reinvent herself across generations. With nearly 400 films across four South Indian languages, she leaves behind a truly remarkable legacy. From the movie Pudhiya Paravai, starring alongside Nadigar Tilagam, Swaji Ganesan, here's a classic titled Parthan Yabagam.

0: 好听 ，Get ready to celebrate Heritage Month in spectacular style. 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

0: This is Lotus FM and you're listening to the best of Kurumbakam with me, Dana Seel and Dorasamy. If you just joined us, welcome to the program. It's a special tribute to legendary actress Sauka Janaki. Also coming up on the program is a birthday shout outs to actor Vishal and playback singer Nitya Shree. While coming up on the big screen buzz just before the hour, we look at a new Tamil movie titled Hai, starring Nayanthara and Kavin for the very first time on the big screen. We also look at Surya and Mamita Baiju's Viswanath and Sons, starting its third week on circuit. And we wrap up with box office stats of the movie Idayam Murali, starring Atharva Murali and Preeti Mugandan. All that and more just before the hour. While continuing with Sauka Janaki, by the 1960s and early 70s, Sauka Janaki had firmly established herself as one of South Indian cinema's most accomplished leading actresses. She worked across Tamil, Telugu, Kannada and Malayalam cinema, sharing the screen with legends such as Sivaji Ganesan, Jemini Ganesan, N.T. Rama Rao, Akineni Nageshwara Rao, and she acted in films like Pudhiya Paravai, Palam Paramam, Yadir Neechal, Iru Kodugal and Kaviya Thalaivi, showcasing a remarkable versatility. Her association with director K. Balachandar was particularly significant as she took on strong, complex and unconventional woman roles. By this stage, Sauka Janaki was no longer simply a leading lady. She had become a respected powerhouse performer whose name itself represented quality and class in South Indian cinema. This time, it's a double play from the movies Yadir Neechal and Par Magale Par, starring opposite S.P. Muthuraman and Sivaji Ganesan, respectively.
1: சமத்தா இருந்தா கொடுத்தேளா அசடா இருந்தா பருப்பேளா
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0: Have you ever wondered how government is spending public money, which is your money? In the next few weeks, we are talking to the Auditor General of South Africa, a Chapter 9 institution established to support the country's democracy. 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We will take you on a journey to understand their work and how it impacts you, the citizen. 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
6: Welcome, Anna. Couldn't wait for your program. Oh, really gonna enjoy it, Janiki. You take care, Anna. Love to the family. Mika and Andri, Vijay of Cape Town. Thank you.
7: Welcome, Danasilin. Warm greetings to you. Thank you for these beautiful, truly remarkable golden oldies long before our time on Soccer Janiki. When we celebrate a celebrity, we pay homage to their beautiful journey that touched lives in some way or the other, mostly of our parents, but also to us as well. Thank you, Danasilin. Have a lovely Sunday. Lots of love, Rani Stangamana.
8: Danikum Danasilin, enjoying the lovely classics on Kodumbakum. Looking forward to the specials on S. Janiki and the Tamil Top 20. Thanks for a great show always. You have a blessed week ahead, Molly.
9: My sidearms and inia vanakum to you, Danasilan Darasami. I trust you had a good week, and we are glad to hear your voice. And it's a sad day for us to remember Soukara Janaki. She was a beautiful actress, act of her songs, because I used to sing most of her songs, and beautiful songs like Mali Purigal and Kane Raja Ma, Par Magle Par, and we can go on. She was such a beautiful actor. Show on a Sunday, which we enjoy so much. We are so proud of you. Thank you for that awesome show. And my shout out goes to all my Lotus FM friends to have a beautiful Sunday. And you have a lovely day and drive home safe to your family. Padma Chetty.
10: 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Well, there are a few more, and we're going to be playing them as the show progresses. This is Lotus FM, and you're listening to the best of Kodumbakkam. If you're clock watching, it's just gone 25 past one. Featuring legendary actress Soukara Janaki this afternoon on Kollywood Central. Well, before we move on, coming up on the second hour of the program, it's your top 10 countdown together with your timeless classics. Now, this afternoon, not one, but two brand new entries on the charts and a new number one. You can also catch the voices of Satya Prakash, Anurag Kulkarni, Shweta Maw on K.S. Chitra, Taman S., Anirudh, Danush and Vijay on the charts. So don't turn that dial. Keep it locked on to Lotus FM for more magic of the movies after the 2 p.m. news. Now, towards the latter years of Soukara Janaki's illustrious career, she gradually stepped away from the silver screen, choosing retirement after decades of memorable performances. She had portrayed everything from strong-willed women to deeply emotional characters, earning admiration across generations. Even after reducing her film appearances, her contribution to Tamil, Telugu and Kannada cinema remained unforgettable. Her graceful presence and remarkable acting talent continue to inspire audiences and fellow artists. Soukara Janaki's retirement was not an ending, but the closing of a truly remarkable chapter in Indian cinema. From the movie Bhagyalakshmi, starring Jeminy Ganesan and Soukara Janaki, here's Mali Poruddin Mayakatilie, the voices here of Pishushila, to the music of M.S. Viswanathan and T.K. Ramamurthy.

0: Hi, Doris Elin, Doris Sami, happy Sunday to you. Thank you for another spectacular show. I always wait for your show on the Sundays. The songs you play is just two Rushi, Rumbo Rushi songs. Awesome show, Rajan from Verulam.
1: Vanakkam, Doris Elin. I trust you well. What a show, what a show. You bring back so many memories. Thank you so much. I'm really enjoying all Soka Janiki's songs. It really takes me a long way back with my mum and my family because we all loved our Tamil movies. Thank you so much. Have a pleasant journey home. Vanakkam. Mrs. Mudli Amsnag.
2: Well, this afternoon we are paying tribute to legendary actress Sauka Janaki. I hope you're enjoying these classics that are coming your way. Well, it was an extraordinary contribution to Indian cinema, and she's received so many state awards. She received the Kalaima money from the Tamil Nadu government, the Tamil Nadu State Film Award for Best Actress. She was honored with the Filmfare Lifetime Achievement Award, the Nandi Award, the MGR Award, the Nadigar Tilagam Sivaji Lifetime Achievement Award, Saima Lifetime Achievement Award, and so many more awards. Really a contribution to South Indian cinema can never be forgotten. Well, that was a short tribute to legendary actress Sauka Janaki. Well, moving focus, we do have a birthday shout out to actor Vishal. Is one of Tamil cinema's popular action heroes, known for his powerful screen presence and energetic performances. He made his acting debut with Chellame in 2004 and quickly established himself with films like Sandakori, Timiru and Tamirabarani. Over the years, Vishal has taken on a variety of roles, balancing action, drama and commercial entertainers. His dedication and a distinctive style have earned him a strong following among Tamil film audiences. He was born on the 29th of August, means he celebrated his birthday a few days ago, and he turned 49. Well, here's a shout out going out to actor Vishal, and here's this one from one of his movies titled Thorane.
3: I think my heart just skipped a beat. Guess I'm falling in love with you. I need you, baby. I need you.

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1: இல்லைங்க.
2: போயா பைத்தியம்.
3: Well, the music and the background score of this one was handled by Jen Martin. And the movie was produced jointly by Nayanthara and Vignesh Shivan's Rowdy Pictures, Seven Screen Studio and Z Studios as well. Now, some of the supporting cast are Radhika, Sarath Kumar, Prabhu, VTV Ganesh, Satyan, Amrita, Srinivasan, Qureshi and others, including the late K. Bhagyaraj. An amazing cast there, with it being Sir K. Bhagyaraj's last movie. Well, in other news, Surya Vishwanath and Sons is continuing its successful theatrical run, crossing the 200 crore mark worldwide and becoming one of the biggest Tamil hits of 2026. The film was released on the 14th of August 2026, so its theatrical run is relatively young, into its third week already. If you haven't watched the movie as yet, please do so. This one is proving to be another one of Surya's blockbusters. You can also catch the song Pattam Poochiye from this movie on the charts after the 2 p.m. news. And finally, the movie Idiya Murali, starring Atharva Murali and Preeti Mukundan in the lead roles, has ended its theatrical run on roughly 29 crore rupees worldwide and under average performer at the box office. Special appearances there by Jonita Gandhi and Taman S in the movie. He also was responsible for the music and background score as well. The film was directed by Akash Bhaskaran and released on the 10th of July 2026. Well, that's it from the big screen buzz. Taking us to the news at 2 with Shona Thierry Naidu. This one is from the movie Adhavan. The movie starred Surya and Nayanthara. However, Sauka Janaki did star in this movie as well. And in the song, she is also picturized. From the movie Adhavan, here's the song picturizing Sauka Janaki, Varayo, Varayo.

0: SABC News, independent and impartial.
1: Good afternoon. Officials from the KwaZulu-Natal Transport Department have arrested 8 truck drivers in Pietermaritzburg. They say the truck drivers are undocumented migrants. 52 vehicles were impounded and 45 motorists prosecuted in Operation Nensani La Ezweni. The female officers-led campaign comes ahead of the end of Women's Month tomorrow. The department spokesperson Ndebe Zinhle Sibiya.
2: The MEC pointed out in the past that the hiring of undocumented foreign nationals in the freight sector has resulted in the increase of tension and disruptions along major routes, and this is costing our economy. Critically, as part of protecting local jobs and the economy, we will continue to work with other government departments, municipalities, and key stakeholders to assist the truck drivers who have been displaced by undocumented foreign nationals.
1: Suspended Deputy Head of Crime Intelligence Feroz Khan, who was subpoenaed to appear before the Madlanga Commission of Inquiry in Pretoria, is back in hospital. He was previously admitted to Netcare Milpark Hospital in Johannesburg in a critical condition following an attempted assassination in June. Golofelo Tefo has more.
3: Evidence presented before the commission details several serious allegations against Khan. They include corruption, tender fraud, leaking state secrets, and interfering in major criminal investigations. Khan was subpoenaed to appear before the Madlanga Commission of Inquiry in Pretoria on Tuesday. I'm Kulufelo Defo, SABC News, Johannesburg.
1: Meanwhile, Khan's readmission coincides with reports that his legal team has taken the SAPS to the Labour Court. The team says its aim is to challenge an internal disciplinary process that threatens Khan's employment and salary. Nirmala Devi Gopal is a lecturer in criminology and forensic studies at the University of KwaZulu-Natal in Durban.
4: I think it was almost like predicted that Khan would ensure that he doesn't appear before the commission. So that kind of information, I think the, although it was not public, the commissioner certainly knew that, he was going to find every loophole to ensure that he doesn't present himself.
1: Community Voices Program Director at Mining Indaba, David Sturmers, says host communities must move away from being consulted to active partners in decisions that shape mining projects, livelihoods and local economies. Mining Indaba 2027 is putting community participation at the centre of the industry conversation. This is South Africa's mining sector faces continued pressure to deliver jobs, skills, local development and environmental responsibility. The approach reflects the theme Stronger Together Partnerships in Practice, which is creating direct engagement between communities, mining companies, investors, policymakers, and industry leaders. Sturmers elaborates.
5: Investors are asking for meaningful community participation because the consequences of only informing communities after the fact about what's going to happen or not going to happen can lead to project delays, can lead to conflict with community leaders, can lead to strikes among workforce. And so investing properly in a process where people are being informed and educated is really the best thing a mining company can do to make sure that they generate value not only for their shareholders, but also for all other stakeholders affected by the operations.
1: Let's go abroad now. British Prime Minister Andy Burnham says that anyone convicted of an unlawful killing will not be considered eligible for the prison early release scheme in England and Wales. The scheme's been designed to ease overcrowding in prisons. Burnham has previously said that he expanded the list as much as he could.
6: At this point in time, there is no further that we can go without risking new offenders coming through the court system, those guilty of the most serious offenders, not being able to be sent to prison because the prisons are full.
1: Recapping your top story, these are officials from the KwaZulu-Natal Transport Department have arrested 8 truck drivers in Pietermaritzburg. They say the truck drivers are undocumented migrants. 52 vehicles were impounded and 45 motorists prosecuted in Operation Nensani La Ezweni. For Lotus FM News, I'm Shauna Terry-Nider. I'll be back in an hour.
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9: The best of Kadambaka Midi is with me, Dana Silandaro Sami. Thanks to Shona Terry Naidu there for the news at 2 p.m. Well, the second hour of the program brings to you your countdown and your timeless classics. Well, I did say to you there's two brand new entries on the charts this week. And the first one is coming up at number 10. Kalyani Virande from the movie Dorothy, the voice of Anthony Dawson and Priya Jason.
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0: brand new on the charts, Kalyana Virende at number 10 from the movie Dorothy, starring the artists there, Anthony Dawson and Priya Jason on that track. Dropping one place from last week's number 8, it's Talapathy Kacheri from the movie Jananayagan, the voice of Vijay and Anirudh Ravichander. This one slowly making its way up the charts. Here's Talapathy Kacheri.
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1: We celebrate the women who lead, who nurture, who protect, often while carrying burdens the world never sees. Award-winning director and entertainer Kreetje Govender.
2: Good morning, O'Neill. 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
1: The best of Kudumbakam, the countdown coming to you by me, Dhanaseelan Doraswamy. If you just joined the program, welcome. We on to song number 7. And I did say to you, two brand new entries. One came in at number 10. It was Kalyana Virinde from the movie Dorothy, the voice of Anthony Dasande and Priya Jason. And the second new, it comes in at number 7. It's titled Kalyani. It's an album song and it's by Shreya Ghoshal. Well, here's your second new song on the charts this afternoon.
0: At number 7.

At number 7, a brand new entry, Kalyani. It's an album song and it's the voice of Shreya Ghoshal, brand new on the charts. And bringing us to the midway of the charts, it's Otteyari Padayile from the movie Kanna, the voice of Anirudh Ravichandran. This one also dropping one place from last week's number 5 to this week's number 6. Well, yes, bringing us to the midway of the charts, Otteyari Padayile.

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1: Well, it's that time of the afternoon when we bring to you your timeless classics. But bringing us to the midway of the charts there was Uttayadi Padayile from the movie Kanna, the voice of Anirudh Ravichandran, dropping one place from last week's number 5 to this week's number 6. Well, two lovely timeless classics for you this afternoon from way back in 1989. The first one is from the movie Pandi Nattu Thangam, starring Karthik and Nirosha, Un Manasile Pattudhan. Well, the voice of Mano and K.S. Chitra to the music of Ilayaraja. And the second one is from the movie Agni Nachatiram, starring Karthik Prabhu and Amla Raja Rajati. Well, here's the music again of Ilayaraja, your timeless classics for this afternoon.

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0: Your timeless classics for this afternoon. The first one from Pandi Nartu Tangam. That was Win Manasile. Well, the first one was Raja Rajati. And that was from Agni Nachitaram. The music and the voice of Ilaya Raja. The movie starred Karthik Prabhu and Amala in the lead roles. And the second one, the one that we just listened to, was from the movie Pandi Nartu Tangam. Un Manasile Patatan, and the voice there of Mano and K.S. Chitra to the music of Ilaya Raja, the one starring Karthik and Nirosha. Well, those were your timeless classics for this afternoon. A quick recap of the charts. At number 10, it was a brand new entry, Kalyana Virinde, from the movie Dorothy, the voice of Anthony Darson and Priya Jason, new on the charts. At number 9, dropping one place from last week's number 8, Talapathi Kacheri from the movie Jananayagan, the voice of Vijay and Anirudh Ravichander. Dropping two places at number 8 from number 6 was Unnai Nambi, it's a single release, the voice of Shweta Mohan, another new one. At number 7, Shreya Ghoshal, they're singing Kalyani, and it's an album song. And bringing us to the midway of the charts was Othayali Padayele from the movie Kanna, that one also dropping one place from last week's 5 to this week's number 6, the voice of Anirudh Ravichander on that one. While continuing with the charts, it's Hello from the movie Pedi. And this time, the voice of Rakshita Suresh, dropping one place from last week's number 4.
1: At number 5.

0: At number 5 on the charts, it's LLLO from the movie Peddy, the voice of Rakshita Suresh. Yeah, this one dropping one place from last week's number 4 to this week's number 5.
1: At number 4.

0: At number 4, climbing 3 places from last week's number 7 is Pattampuchi from the movie Viswanath and Sons, The Voice Day of Slobashni. And at number 3, it's Vama Vama from the movie Idhe Murali, The Voice of Dhanush, this one holding its position from last week.
1: At number 3.

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0: At number two on the charts from the movie Itlu, it's I Re, the voice of Taman S. Anirudh Ravichander, dropping its place from last week's number one to this week's number two on the charts. Well, a quick shout out, Rani Pillay from Johannesburg, Vijay Anaidu, Cape Town, Padma Chetty, Selvi Ode, and Maliga Chetty, Newlands West, Gladys Chetire, Rajan from Verlam, Ricky the Night Owl, Soma, Ruth Govinder, Veli Pillay, Paddy Narasimulu, Nirmala Devi, Mudli, Roshila, Molly, Heidi, Mrs. Mudli, Mala Suknanen, Shailen Chetty, Tina Naika, Rabin, and Asha Radha Lal, Mr. V. Modley from Cape Town, Padmini Dorasamy, Phoenix, Gonam Vadivel, Shaka Skral, Sam and Tulsi Subramani, Vanessa, Kumari Ramsamy. Well, wishing you a happy birthday, ma'am. Hope you had a good one. Rani of Stanger Manor, Renal, Professor Ranganathan, Ayer, Bangalore, Kogi Chetty from Verlam, Gonam Perumal, Sundres Kandasamy family, Monty from Johannesburg, Annette Premlal, and all those who tuned into the program. Thank you so much for those messages and for being in my company for the past 2 hours. Coming up next is the news with Shona Terry Naidu, followed by The Sundowner with Romeo Chonko. Well, coming up at number one, climbing one place from last week's number two, it's your number one this week. It's Tali Romale from the movie Todakam, the voice here of K.S. Chitra.
1: This week, coming in at number one.
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1: Three o'clock, good afternoon. The African National Congress in Itakwini believes it can win the metro in the upcoming local government elections in November. Speaking at the party's provincial manifesto launch at Solomon Mahlangu Stadium in Kunubia, north of Durban, ANC Itakwini regional chairperson Tabani Nyawuse says the metro remains crucial to the party. The ANC garnered 42.2% of the vote in Itakwini in the 2021 local government elections. Nyawuse told party supporters that the ANC is aware of the challenges facing the metro and is best positioned to address them.
2: ANC ngomhlaka 4 November izonqoba ukhetho eThekwini.
3: The ANC on the 4th of November will win the elections in eThekwini. We prepared ourselves in every way possible in the structures, from voting district to cells to branches. We will win on the 4th of November. Now I believe we've got enough knowledge and understanding of the challenges that people of eThekwini are faced with.
1: Officials from the KwaZulu-Natal Transport Department have arrested 8 truck drivers in Pietermaritzburg. They say the truck drivers are undocumented migrants. 52 vehicles were impounded and 45 motorists prosecuted in Operation Nenzani La Izweni. The female officers-led campaign comes ahead of the end of Women's Month tomorrow. The department spokesperson Indaba Zihle Sabia.
4: The MC pointed out in the past that the hiring of undocumented foreign nationals in the freight sector has resulted in the increase of tension and disruptions along major routes, and this is costing our economy. Critically, as part of protecting local jobs and the economy, we will continue to work with other government departments, municipalities, and key stakeholders to assist the truck drivers who have been displaced by undocumented foreign nationals.
1: Police are investigating 2 cases of culpable homicide after 6 people were killed in 2 separate incidents in the OR Tambo district in the Eastern Cape yesterday. Provincial Transport spokesperson Makaya Komisa says the first crash happened on the N2 road near Vigisville outside Umtata, where 2 people were killed and 4 others were injured when a double cab buggy overturned. Komisa says 4 people were killed and 11 others seriously injured in a separate crash on the N2 near Kumbu, when the driver of another double cab buggy carrying 15 occupants lost control of the vehicle.
5: The primary cause of these accidents is reckless and negligent driving, particularly driving under the influence of alcohol. Transport and Community Safety MEC Xolile Ngata has strongly condemned motorists who drive while intoxicated and continues to urge all drivers to follow traffic regulations. The MEC has expressed the heartfelt condolences to the grieving families and wishes a swift recovery to the injured passengers.
1: Wrapping up, Icelanders have voted to stay out of the European Union by a margin of more than 3.5%. They rejected government's plans to open membership negotiations with Brussels. Accession talks were suspended in 2013 when a Eurosceptic government came into power. Ahead of the results, the Prime Minister, Kristrún Frostadóttir, gave her thoughts on the referendum.
6: Overall, I think the campaign has gone very well, and I think everyone active in politics has benefited from taking part in a discussion of this kind. We've been discussing international affairs, what we value about Iceland, and what we may be less satisfied with. Of course, there have been moments I haven't been happy with, but the vast majority of Icelanders have handled this incredibly well.
1: Here's a recap of your top story at 3 o'clock. The African National Congress in Itakwini believes it can win the metro in the upcoming local government elections in November. Speaking at the party's provincial manifesto launch at Solomon Mahlangu Stadium in Kunubia, north of Durban, ANC Itakwini regional chairperson Tabani Nyawuse says the metro remains crucial to the party. For Lotus FM News, I'm Shona Terry-Knight. I'll be back at 4 o'clock.

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1: On a beautiful Sunday afternoon, the 30th of August, 2026, 5 minutes after three. We are relaxing, we are chilling. It's Sunday, we're not rushing anywhere. I hope you're fine and you're ready for the show. Coming up at 3:30, it's a Mind or Language Zulu lessons. We're going to be in the class. We're going to be learning. We're not playing. It's going to be nice. Trust me. Don't bunk the class. Be there in the class. Thanks so much to Shauna with the news. And thanks so much to Dana Selen with the show, Bok Best of Kodam Bakam. And now it's Chonko time. Let's enjoy 25 minutes of nonstop music. Acha!
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3: Girl, how can we run away? 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

Everybody, welcome to the Sundowner. Welcome, welcome, welcome. Yeah, welcome, guys. It's the Sundowner. My Romeo Junko is on the airwaves to spice it up and rock the nation with the Lotus vibration in a dream love.

0: Wrong meow, chocolicious, delicious pops. Your ringing tone is here. 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Mind your language. Ooh, Santana rocks big time. Lots of love from Om Vijay of Cape Town. I'm gonna listen to you all the way. Yay! My delicious, chocolicious pop, pop, pops. 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

0: Supergirl from China and make her sing team up with Kanika Kapoor on Lotus FM. Exactly half past three. You had 25 minutes of good music, of uninterrupted music for a Sunday afternoon. And then you had Vasti by Dvani Banushali. Oh, Dvani Banushali teaming up with Nikhil there, and then I played you Sonu teaming up with Khalif with a song called See You Again versus Kalhona Ho, and then you had Shamin Dior with a song called Ni Anthony, and then you had Welcome to the Jungle. We kicked it off with Asha Poshley teaming up with Sudesh Poshley with a song called JJ Shiva Shankar. I just remember the dance lab last night. Yo! Ha! It was so nice, a dance lap. Listen to, there's one somebody, one uncle was listening, and he sent me the voice note. He was like, hey, Roms, the music. Listen, he just sent me a message now at 20 past 3. We have to listen to this voice note before we start our Zulu listings. Take a listen to this.
1: Hi, Romeo Chonko. You really rocked the airwaves on Saturday night. You played the best, and we know that you only played the best. We sat up till 12 o'clock last night listening to your program. You played the best. When you say you're playing the best songs, you really played the best songs. We love you. We love you. You're one of our favorite DJs. We want to just say how thankful we are to you to have you on the late night show. You keep well. Enjoy the rest of today, and we'll contact you later. You keep well. Bye for now. Monty Naidu, Johannesburg.
0: I appreciate you, Monty Naidu from Johannesburg. We had so much fun last night. Thank you so much. Thank you. And to all the members that were tuned in as well, we had great in the dance lab last night. All right, let's get into our today's business of the day, Zulu Lessons. Let's get into... There's our beat.

I TikTok makes me happy. TikTok is something else. So I'm live on TikTok. I can see Boya, Meha, and everybody. Yeah, all my chomies there. All right, let's learn today. We're learning how to say Romeo cut the grass. Romeo cut the grass is very, very easy. We're only going to use two words in isiZulu. Sika utshani, which means to cut, is sika, S-I-K-A. Utshani, it's grass. So simple, only two words. Romeo cut the grass. Romeo sika utshani. Sika utshani, cut the grass. Sika utshani. Your voice note on the number 071-613-7803. 071-613-7803. Romeo cut the grass, boy. Romeo sika utshani.

0: It's Eggpool by Umita Kalyan right here on Lotus FM. 22 minutes to 4 o'clock. We're learning how to say Romeo, cut the grass, sika uchani. There's so many voice notes that came through. There's so many. Trust me. Let's just roll the first voice note that came through. We're saying Romeo, sika uchani.
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5: 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Oh, Baba, yesterday you was yellow mama. 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Yeah. 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
7: Sambonani Romeo, usiga mchani. 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
0: Oh, siga. Hey, Nesrin, you made my day. Thank you so much. It doesn't end there. I still got a few voice notes that came through. For now, let's talk more music. You're on Lotus FM. It is 22:04.

0: I'm just loving this song. It's such a short song. It's very, very short. 2 minutes and 54 seconds. It's Raymond Day with a song called Chasadia. It's Chasadia. I just love it. There's something about it. It's giving that feel good vibe. Woo! It just woke me up. I promise you. Right, it's the famous Letters FM, 16 minutes to 4. Let's get into part 2 of Mind the Language, Zulu Lessons Voice Notes. You're gonna love it. Let's go to Johannesburg first. We hook up with Lavi in Johannesburg.
1: 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Hope you are well. Romeo, please cut the grass. Romeo, siga uchani. Lavi in Joburg.
2: Hi, Roms. 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Roms, siga uchani. Thank you. Shares Nike together.
0: Thank you so much, Shaz. I'm trying to load one voice note. This is very important. Okay.
3: Hi, Chonko Pops. 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Azongeni shlobo. Love you lots. Malasignanen denko.
0: Oh, this one is going to make your day. Tonti from Richards Bay. Let's hear from the man. Trust me, it's going to make your day. This VN. Tonti, over to you.
4: Yeah, boy, yes. Sundowner, man. Well, Romeo. Oh, Sigalo Chani, low side, and Muvalavalo, Kolomoto, low side. Lo Chani, and Ambile, Pezul, man. Jay. Oh, Sigan Chani, Panwam. Tonti, Richards Bay.
0: I appreciate you, Tonti. Very, very creative. Here's another somebody who's very, very creative. Annette, listen to your voice note.
5: Sika, Ujani, Chamsa, where my Islamin? Romeo's gonna cut the grass. Where my Islamin? Magic beer. Annette Premla.
0: Very creative. I love it. Last voice note for the day.
6: Good afternoon, Romeo. Itemba Uchiya Pila. Please cut the grass.
0: That's Viren. Thank you so much, Viren, for your voice notes. I love Zulu lessons. I love Mind the Language. You know, when I wake up on a Sunday morning, I always look forward for 3:30. I love this time slot. I love Zulu lessons. You love it. You enjoy it. We do it every Sunday without fail at 3:30 only. And let us open, baby. Stay close to your radio. I've got Fill in the Blank coming up very, very shortly.
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Vishal Mishra there with Esh King with a song called Rang Ishka. That's the name of the song. As we go 10 minutes to 4 o'clock, let's do Fill in the Blank. This is where we get to hear stories. I'm sure you've been waiting patiently for this time. Right, please, as I always say when I start this feature, I always say, tell the truth. Tell the truth. Right. This, let me just give you a scenario, right? Let's say you win 1 million, this lottery things, right? You win 100 million. 100 million. Who will you tell? Just give me one person, like, hey, if I win 100 million, I'll tell so and so. That's what I want to know today. Tell me the truth. Don't say I won't tell anyone. I don't want to hear that. Nope. Nope. Tell me one person that I'll tell so and so. So, fill in the blank. If I win 100 million, I only can tell. Who will you tell? Just one person. I need to know one person. The student number is 071-613-7803. VJ, you are lying. VJ just gave me an answer on TikTok. I can't believe this. Oh, VJ, that's just a lie. That's just a lie. That's a lie. I want the truth. 071-613-7803. For the last time, fill in the blank. If I win 100 million, I only can tell. I want to know. Tell me now. Right. Let's talk more and more music. There's a song. It's called like 2-2-2. That's the name of the song. Let's hear it.

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0: Boyd comes to Ghana, Udi Udi Jaye, Abka Man Person Station Parallel, Joseph Meranam here, Romeo Chonko, so Sokatam Dosto, is Sunday Ravivar, hey? We're taking nice and slow, we're not rushing anywhere. It's Sunday, we're chilling, we're having Laka Chows and all, huh? Nice. Right now it is 4 o'clock, it's Shona Cherry Naidu with the latest news.
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2: Four o'clock in afternoon, ANC President Cyril Ramaphosa says increasing the level of confidence in democracy and touching the lives of South Africans by increasing service delivery will help stop his party's worrying electoral decline. The ANC has been experiencing serious electoral decline over the years after having dipped to 46% in the 2021 local elections and to 40% in the 2024 national polls. Speaking to the media on the sidelines of his campaign in Orange Farm south of Johannesburg this afternoon, Ramaphosa said trust in the political system and a change in the people's lives will help arrest their dwindling support.
3: We need to increase the level of confidence amongst our people in our political institutions, including our political parties and our legislatures. So we do need to do quite a bit of work to increase that level of confidence and trust. And on our side as the ANC, our strategy must be to touch their lives by increasing service delivery. People who have a sense that service delivery is not really happening to improve their lives will stay away from voting. We find that our people love the ANC, so we want more of them to come out and vote for the ANC.
2: Meanwhile, the African National Congress in Isikoyne believes it can win the metro in the upcoming local government elections in November. Speaking at the party's provincial manifesto launch at Solomon Mahlangu Stadium in Kanubia, north of Durban, ANC Isikoyne Regional Chairperson Tabani Nyawuse says the metro remains crucial to the party. The ANC garnered 42.2% of the vote in Isikoyne in the 2021 local government elections. Nyawuse told party supporters that the ANC is aware of the challenges facing the metro and is best positioned to address them.
4: ANC ngomhlaka 4 November izonqoba ukhetho eThekwini.
5: The ANC on the 4th of November will win the elections in eThekwini. We prepared ourselves in every way possible in the structures, from voting district to cells to branches. We will win on the 4th of November. Now I believe we've got enough knowledge and understanding of the challenges that people of eThekwini are faced with.
2: The Department of Home Affairs Deputy Director General Tulani Mavuso has encouraged the public to register qualifying customary marriages before the special registration period closes tomorrow. The special registration period, which began on the 1st of September 2024, enables parties to customary marriages that were not registered within the prescribed period to regularize their marital status. This includes marriages concluded before the recognition of Customary Marriages Act that came into effect in November 2000, as well as those concluded thereafter but not registered within the required time frame. Mavuso says failure to meet tomorrow's deadline doesn't automatically invalidate the marriage.
6: If the process is not finalized by tomorrow, it does not invalidate the marriage. The marriage is still valid, but we encourage people to come forward, because one of the disadvantages of not registering is the difficulty in proving that you are married without a Home Affairs certificate in an event that something happens to one of the spouses. At the point where you have to deal with matrimonial property after the death of the spouse, the difficulty to prove is quite difficult.
2: Itsky Abroad and our rescue teams battling dangerous conditions after Wednesday's flash flooding in Nepal have deployed heavy machinery in preparation to enter hydroelectric tunnels where more than 100 workers may be trapped. Rain and rising river levels impaired efforts early this morning before conditions eased. More than 700 people are now confirmed dead. 2,500 people, including 6 South Africans, remain missing in Nepal. China says more than 500 are unaccounted for in Tibet. The BBC's Stephen McDonnell has the latest.
7: It's pretty grim news from the Tibetan side of the border. According to officials in Shigatse, the rescue teams are simply not finding anyone alive. They've been looking for days. And remember, this is the fifth day of the emergency, and so the chances of finding any more survivors, you'd have to think, are becoming pretty small. That means that with 546 people missing, around half of those foreigners, the death toll will go up in Tibet.
2: And back home, 9-year-old Pretoria girl Amahle Mokgetsi is expected to represent South Africa at the Little Miss Africa Continentals pageant 2027 in Uganda in March next year. Amahle was crowned Mini Miss Africa South Africa 2026-2027 earlier this month at the Barnyard Theatre in Menlyn, Pretoria. The Little Mister and Miss Africa pageant is both a national and continental platform that celebrates cultural diversity, promotes tourism, creates valuable networking opportunities and nurtures the next generation of leaders and ambassadors across Africa. Amahle had this to say.
8: I feel amazing and also excited about my win and that I'm also going to Uganda next year to represent my country. It was kind of nervous and also kind of exciting because I met new friends and I tried my best and I did my all during it.
2: Top story, ANC President Cyril Ramaphosa says increasing the level of confidence in democracy and touching the lives of South Africans by increasing service delivery will help stop his party's worrying electoral decline. The ANC has been experiencing serious electoral decline over the years after having dipped to 46% in the 2021 local elections. Lotus FM News, I'm Shona Terry-Nigel. I'll be back in an hour.

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1: It is 6 minutes after 4 right here on the Lotus FM. And I'm live on TikTok. Amit, I can see you as well. Oh, you've got stories on TikTok, Amit. You've got stories on TikTok. Go check Amit's stories on TikTok, guys. Verushka Harichand, she says, Namaste on TikTok. Namaste. All right. Welcome to the second hour of the show. This is Sundowner. Sundowner Rock big time. And now, another 25 minutes of non-stop music. I've got good music. Trust me, each and every song you are going to love. You're going to be like, oh, Roms, are you entertaining me or what? Right, if you want me to play your favorite song next week, please let me know now on the number 071-613-7803, 071-613-7803. Here's our hit pick of the day.

Bud Corporate Ghana. Woo! I love it. Niranj teaming up with Shia Koshal and Sonny Gam with a song called Sonio right here on Lotus FM. It's from the movie Raz. Ooh, that was for Nirisha Pachulal. And before that, you had Kaltua song by DJ Dizzy D. That was requested by... That was for you, Charlene from Gauteng, and she already sent me a message saying, oh, Roms, you are the man. Yes, you should know that by now. And then I paid you a Lady Soul, DJ DZD as well. This was for you, Cookie Stevens from Boxburg. And then you heard, we heard China Chinai Ice for, this was for Logany. So all those songs were requested by our favorite listener. See, Charlene, she's sending me those laughing emojis on WhatsApp. Stop it, I like it, Charlene. All right, if you want me to play your favorite song next week, same time, 10 past 4 to 4:30, let me know now on the number 071-613-7803, and I'll do the rest. For now, let's check in with sports. Let's see what's happening in the world of sports.

All right, let's check in with sport. Premier League right now, Chelsea 3 and Brighton 2. Leeds United 0 and Brentford 1. Sutherland and Fulham, no goals on both sides. It's 0-0 on both sides. The big one is at 5:30. It's Ipswich Town taking on Manchester United. That should be at 5:30. And here at home at King Goodwill Zwelithini Stadium, Golden Arrows 1 and Mamelodi Sundowns 1 right now. And then let's see what's happening in the world of cricket right now. I'm going to give you those up-to-the-minute scores as it happens. All right, there's a match between England men and Pakistan men. Pakistan needs 281 runs to win. And then another match as well between South Africa and Bangladesh. South Africa are 297 for 4. That's your up to the minute score. Let's check in with the weather. Weather forecast. Let's start from Gauteng province. Pretoria 10 is your low and a high of 26. Johannesburg 7 and a high of 25. Vereeniging 8 and a high of 25. Polokwane 9 and a high of 27. In Bloemfontein 10 and a high of 25. In Cape Town 11 and a high of 19. George 9 and a high of 18. GQ, Kabeja, 13 is your low and a high of 17. Very cold in Eastern Cape tomorrow. KwaZulu Natal, Durban 18 and a high of 22. Richards Bay 18 and a high of 24. Pietermaritzburg 12 and a high of 23. Ladysmith Mnambithi 11 and a high of 29. 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

0: Hello, hello, hello. Yeah. Welcome.
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2: Namaste. Happy birthday goes out to Rajan Prasad of Greyland Road in Fairbreeze, Tongat. Rajan Bhai, enjoy your born day. God bless you. May you have many more birthdays to come. And this message comes from Suresh Maharaj of Mir Bank.
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0: You know what? I spoiled you today with music. You know when they say Romy play the best music, now you know what do they mean when they say Roms is the best. I play the best music. The whole world knows that, and I know it. I'm the best. I'm the mamba, and I know it. Yeah, there's a proof. Yes. It is approaching 4:45 on Lotus FM. Every Sunday at 16:45, this is where we get to your stories at 4:45. We love stories. Right, I asked you earlier on, fill in the blank, if I win 100 million, I only can tell. Okay. I hope, because I did say earlier on, please tell me only the truth. I hope these people only told me the truth. I hope they're telling the truth, so I don't know. The first person came through, she said, I only can tell my daughter. Yeah, okay, that's fine. And she said, I will tell my eldest son, that's come from Kay. Kay goes on to say, he's my pillar of strength, and I'll give him half. That's so good. Nice, nice, nice. And then Nasty Boy says, I will only tell my financial advisor. Okay, nice. This one says, Roms, I will only tell DJ Roms so he can broadcast it to the world. That's Sujin Mangru. Is that the truth? I don't know. I don't think you'd. I think that's just a lie. I replied to him. I said, that's just a lie. I have to tell the truth. Roche says, Roms, if I win 100 million, the person I'm going to tell is my daughter. She's the one who's looking after me at the moment. Thanks. All right. That's nice. Kes again says a different story. He says, I'll only tell myself that I cannot believe I won 100 million. And then Molly says, I'll tell my children first. And Shez Naika says, I'll tell my mom. Okay. Let's hear other members what they're saying. I've got a voice note that came through.
1: Mr. Chonko Pops. Yes, if I win the 100 million lotto, I will tell my wife, Terry Gengen from Amstatizana Township. Enjoy your afternoon, Mr. Pops.
0: Good man. Thank you. All right, next voice note.
2: 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And then my children. Thank you, Romeo. Love you in Joburg.
3: 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If I win 1 million, I'll tell my grandson first. From Urala, Skumiruinu.
4: If I win 1 million rand, I can only tell my siblings. Lots of love. Please listen on.
0: I hope you're telling the truth, eh? I hope so. I don't know. All right. Thank you so much for everybody to part in our fill in the blank right now. Thank you. Thank you so much. It's Lotus FM. I played you a song called Kaha Mera Balma by DJ DZD. Somebody just asked me now. It's Kaha Mera Balma. That's the name of the song. It's a top song. Here's another top song.

0: This is the famous Lotus FM. It's Ala Puraju with a song called Adada Adada. Adada Adada. That's the name of the song. Right. There are a few voice notes that came through just a Sunday shout out. So let's wrap up with those voice notes. All right. Let's start with this one.
1: Hi, Roms. Trust all is well. Thank you for yet another incredible show. What good vibes only. Wishing an amazing son, Dinegran Chetty, a happy 29th birthday for tomorrow. May Swami and the Divine Mother continue to guide and protect you and pave your way with all that your heart desires. From the moment you came into our lives, you filled our hearts with a love that we never knew was possible. Wishing you nothing but the absolute best. Love you lots. Your mom, Devi, your sister, Sandini, your wife, Nolene, your baby girl, Aveya, and the entire Sundres Kandasamy family of Lanesia. To all listening in, have a fabulous day. Sending divine love and light, Devi Chetty.
2: I love Guru. I just want to thank you so much for the awesome music. And I just want to thank Kuvesh for last night for the message. Thank you so much, Kuvesh. I love you a lot and I never stop loving you. And I just want to say to Rivash, thank you, Rivash, this morning for the awesome music. And you, Roms, I thank you for everything what you do for me on Lotus. You just play the music just for me. Thank you, Roms. Namaste, Roms.
0: Okay. Sooms, I appreciate you. Thank you so much. Let's see a boy, if he win 100 million, who will the one person that he will tell? Let's hope he's telling the truth.
3: Oh, Romeo Chanko and the Sundowners. Baba, if I win 1 million run, I'll tell Romeo Chanko, then everybody else will know I won 1 million.
0: Let's hear from Nazreen, Queen Nazreen Kasim. Let's hear who exactly she will tell if she win 100 million. Naz, over to you, big girl.
4: Hey, Romeo, you know the only person that's going to know I won 1 million rand is going to be my financial manager, my financial advisor. Nobody else do it because I'm going to get family that's crawling out of a rock, people I don't even know. So my financial advisor.
0: Okay, thank you so much, Nez. It's been great. It's been awesome. It's exactly 5 minutes to 5 o'clock. Vina, she's here between 5 and 7 with the show Pak the Sangeet. I'm officially out of here. Back on the radio next week, Saturday, in a brand new month. It's September. Spring. I'm leaving you with a song by Mahendra Sharma Prasad. It's called Siya Ram Milan. Until next time, it's a goodbye.

0: SABC News, independent and impartial.
1: Five 5:00, good afternoon. The family of a grade 10 learner who was found dead in Glendale in Stanger, north of Durban, is seeking answers and calling for justice. The 18-year-old male learner had been missing for days after a school trip. His body was later found on Thursday following an extensive search. Police reports have revealed that his genitals had been mutilated. The victim's aunt, Lungile Manzi, details that Sandiswa Sabea's body was found in a very bad state in a bush near his school. Manzi says they're appealing for a thorough investigation.
2: We are very sad as Manzi family. Even if he had done wrong, the perpetrator should have come to us as a family to settle the matter. We found him in a condition where you can tell that his killers were aggressive. I can't even describe the condition he was in. As the family, we want answers and justice from Glendale Police because we are not receiving satisfactory feedback. An incident like this cannot happen and then everyone remains silent. His friend were released by police on Wednesday. Then we found his body on Thursday.
1: ANC President Cyril Ramaphosa says increasing the level of confidence in democracy and touching the lives of South Africans by increasing service delivery will help stop his party's worrying electoral decline. The ANC has been experiencing serious electoral decline over the years after having dipped to 46% in the 2021 local elections and to 40% in the 2024 national polls. Speaking to the media on the sidelines of his campaign in Orange Farm, south of Johannesburg this afternoon, Ramaphosa said trust in the political system and a change in the people's lives will help arrest their dwindling support.
3: We need to increase the level of confidence amongst our people in our political institutions, including our political parties and our legislatures. So we do need to do quite a bit of work to increase that level of confidence and trust. And on our side as the ANC, our strategy must be to touch their lives by increasing service delivery. People who have a sense that service delivery is not really happening to improve their lives will stay away from voting. We find that our people love the ANC, so we want more of them to come out and vote for the ANC.
1: Meanwhile, Ramaphosa has refused to be drawn into the Section 89 report court battle. The Western Cape High Court will tomorrow hear his bid to have the report set aside. This relates to robbery at his Palapala farm in Limpopo 6 years ago. Speaking to the media on the sidelines of the ANC election campaign in Orange Farm, south of Johannesburg earlier this afternoon, Ramaphosa said for now he respects the sub judice rule and would prefer the matter to be ventilated in courts.
3: On the Section 89 issue, that issue is in Parliament and it's in our court. And as I always say, the courts and our Parliament are really capable of handling this matter. And I always say it's best left there without much comment on my side, because that is the way I handle these matters. Once they are passed on to institutions that we have confidence in to handle matters, we leave it up to them.
1: The Department of Forestry, Fisheries and the Environment, DFFE, says they are investigating widespread reports of sardines washing up on the Gqeberha coastline in the Eastern Cape. Isolated sightings of sardine mass mortality have also been reported along Cape Town's coastline at Brakhoven and Tsitsikamma in the Eastern Cape this week. This follows after thousands of sardines washed up on the Cape's west coast 2 weeks ago, prompting officials to conduct testing. Preliminary reports have confirmed the presence of pultured herpes virus, PHV, in the fish. The department spokesperson Zolile Ngai says that the incident could likely be linked to the latest incident in Gqeberha, but testing is underway to confirm the suspicion. The department says pultured herpesvirus pose no known risk to human health, but has cautioned the public to abstain from eating washed up sardines. Wrapping up, a passenger boat carrying around 270 people has capsized off North Cyprus, triggering a major search and rescue operation. Turkish Cypriot media says 159 of the 258 passengers on board have been reached. The vessel reportedly began taking in water off the coast of Kyrenia. Ambulances have been sent to the scene as rescue efforts continue. Recapping your top story at 5 o'clock, the family of a grade 10 learner who was found dead in Glendale in Stanger, north of Durban, is seeking answers and calling for justice. The 18-year-old male learner had been missing for days after a school trip. His body was later found on Thursday following an extensive search. Lotus FM News, I'm Shauna Terry-Knight. I'll be back with your next update at 6 o'clock.
4: Thank you, Shona, for all of those updates. 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
4: Jai Shri Krishna, Namaskar, Vanakkam, Namaskaram, Adab, Sanbanani, and welcome into today's edition of Bhakti Sangeet. I trust that you are having a spiritually empowered day, and we at Lotus FM hope that we are able to add to that spiritual experience. It's Bhakti Sangeet that you're listening to, satsang time for many amongst us. As you do know, Bhakti Sangeet is your start to Lotus FM spiritual journey every Sunday from 5 p.m. to 7 p.m. And Bhakti Sangeet is followed by Gospel Hour, and Gospel Hour is followed by Dinyat. And all of our offerings are designed to create a happy and safe spiritual space for all. We have some amazing spiritual content to share with you on today's edition of Bhakti Sangeet. I'm Veena Lakshman, keeping you company until 7 p.m. this evening. And we start off today's edition of Bhakti Sangeet with a very, very special dedication to Sri Krishna in the voice of Dr. Manikantan.

0: And we start off the program with the voice of Dr. Manikantham. And just to let you know that Dr. Manikantham is one of the very popular singers of the art of living. And in the song, he speaks about how he sees his guru, Sri Sri Ravi Shankar, in the Lataos of Madhuban, a place that is very, very closely associated with Sri Krishna. It's Bhakti Sangeet that you're listening to, so let's share with you what's on today's edition of the program. We have lots of information to share with you on today's edition of Bhakti Sangeet. In the first hour of the program, we will be joined by the president of the South African Hindu Mahasabha, Judge Ranjeev Nirgun. He shares with us important information on how, as a world community, we can assist the folk who are and have become victims of the Nepal disaster. Do stay tuned for this all-important intervention discourse that is going to be happening in a few minutes. Gita Week has begun and on Friday, the 4th of September, 2026, devotees the world over will be observing Shri Krishna Janmashtami. And on today's program, Pooja Swami Vedanandaji joins us for a very special message on the occasion of Shri Krishna Janmashtami. This is going to be happening in the second hour of the program, so I'm giving you the heads up now, because this is such a profound message that you simply do not want to miss. And we are also going to be talking to Professor Upasana Singh, a very well-known person in the Divine Life community. And she's going to be talking to us about a very, very special event that is going to be hosted by the Divine Life Society. So lots of wonderful information to share with you. We also share with you wonderful quotes of great saints and sages of Sanatana Dharma, and also some wonderful quotes from the Bhagavad Gita. Community news also will be shared with you. And at the outset, we say a huge thank you to Sanjay Jayaraj for compiling the music for today's edition of Bhakti Sangeet. In a very short while, we listen to a very, very special message from our very dear brother, Ranjeev Nirgun.
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0: So the Nepal tragedy has struck a chord in each of our hearts. The Kailash Mountain, the Mansarovar as well, always holds a very special place in Sanatana Dharma. And when this tragedy struck, many people, organizations throughout the world are extending a helping hand. And the South African Hindu Mahasabha is engaging with the government of Nepal in offering assistance on behalf of South Africa. And to tell us more, we are now joined by Judge Ranjeev Nirgun, the president of the South African Hindu Mahasabha. And do pay careful attention, because there might be details here that you will be interested in. Do take a listen.
2: My dearest Vinaji and all of our divine.
0: Pardon, we seem to have a bit of a problem with that clip, but we will get to that immediately after this song.

0: It's Bhakti Sangeet that you're listening to, and a very, very appropriate piece placed on our schedule today, the voice of S.P. Balasubramaniam with the Shiv Stuti. It's Bhakti Sangeet that you're listening to, and we had a bit of a technical glitch. So I did tell you that the Nepal tragedy has really struck a chord in each of our hearts, and the South African Hindu Mahasabha is, after engaging with the government of Nepal, is sending out a very, very special request to South Africans, not just affiliates of the South African Hindu Mahasabha. And to tell us more about this, we now do have the proper recording from the president of the South African Hindu Mahasabha, Judge Ranjiv Nirganji. Let's listen to this very, very important piece.
1: Prem Namaste, Namaskaram, and Vanakam, dear sisters and brothers. The devastating floods in Nepal have caused widespread loss and suffering. The executive and affiliates of the South African Hindu Mahasabha extend their deepest condolences to the people of Nepal and to all the families, communities, and nationalities who have lost loved ones in the devastating flash floods. Our thoughts and prayers are with those mourning the loss of life, those who have been affected, those who have been injured, and the many people whose homes and livelihoods have been affected by this tragedy. The South African Hindu Mahasabha, in the spirit of Vasudeva Kutumbakam, the whole world is one family, is calling on individuals, organizations, faith communities, and businesses across South Africa to stand in solidarity with the people of Nepal. Acting on the advice of the South African and Nepalese government representatives, donations are being channeled through the Mahasabha's Initiative 108 to the Prime Minister's Disaster Relief Fund, a transparent fund dedicated to support relief and rebuilding efforts in Nepal. To donate, please deposit your contribution into the Initiative 108 NPC account at Standard Bank, Phoenix Branch. Account number 042-570-859. Branch code 051001. Reference Nepal. All donations will be remitted to the Nepal's Prime Minister's Disaster Fund, which will be independently audited. Together, we can help Nepal rebuild lives, restore hope, and recover from this tragedy.
0: And we say a huge thank you to the South African Hindu Mahasabha for making this initiative possible and making it possible for us to contribute in some way. I do want to say that many organizations are doing this, so if you feel you'd like to assist in any way, do check out the many social media pages that are offering ways in which one can help. I do want to remind you that you can go to the website of the South African Hindu Mahasabha to get those banking details again. The South African Hindu Mahasabha has also called for another very special intervention. It is called Lighting of an Akhand Deep. The Sabha requests every temple observing Gita Week to light a dedicated Akhand Deep, that is a continuously burning lamp. And the Sabha also goes on to say, let the sacred flame burn bright as an unbroken beacon of hope, guidance, and spiritual light for those missing and the families anxiously waiting, awaiting news of their loved ones. And I think we all must support this. This is one of the ways in which we can live out the wonderful quote in Hinduism, which is Vasudeva Kutumbakam. So do stay tuned, because I will be sharing these details with you a little later under community announcements. And I do want to remind you that shortly after the quotes that we share with you, we're going to be speaking with Professor Upasana Singh, and she's going to be telling us about the wonderful celebrations that is being organized by the Divine Life Society of South Africa on the 139th birth anniversary of Sri Swami Sivananda. So lots to look forward to on today's edition of the program. But right now we bring to you a very special dedication to Swami Ayyappa in the voice of Veeramani Kannan.

And that was the incredible voice of Veeramani Kannan with Manimale, a beautiful dedication to Lord Ayyappa. It's time for us to share with you some wonderful quotes, and this time round I'm going to be sharing something very special with you, the words of Swami Shivanandaji. And in a short while we are going to listen to Professor Upasana Singh talk to us about the celebrations of Swamiji's birth anniversary that's going to be happening next weekend in South Africa. So it seemed very, very appropriate that we share with you a beautiful piece by Swami Shivananda, and it reads like so: Be good, do good. A heart that is filled with compassion, forgiveness, cosmic love is the true abode of the Lord. So a beautiful lesson there that Swamiji gives us, and that is the Lord is within us, and trying to find the Lord anyway is probably not necessary. Once again, it reads like so: A heart that is filled with compassion, forgiveness, cosmic love is the true abode of the Lord. And I simply love Swamiji's description of love. He calls it cosmic love. That means absolutely everything in the cosmos must be loved by each and every one of us. And that's the way to moksha. It's Bhakti Sangeet. Let's listen to South African artist Lata Modi now. And thereafter, we are going to be chatting with Professor Upasana Singh.

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1: Indeed, folks, it's Bhakti Sangeet that you're listening to, and you're in the company of Veena Lakshman today. And as promised, we are now going to be chatting with Professor Upasana Singh, an academic at the University of KwaZulu-Natal, and she is also a member of the Board of Management of the Divine Life Society. And she joins us telephonically to talk about a very, very wonderful celebration that the Divine Life Society is going to be engaging in on the 6th of September. It is Sri Swami Shivananda's 139th birth anniversary, and Upasana ji joins us to tell us all about this. So without further ado, we say a very warm Hari Om to you. Thank you so much for joining us on the program.
2: 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Thank you.
1: I think, Upasana, are you still on the line? Okay, I do have to share this with our listeners, Upasana, before we take this conversation forward. Upasana is somebody that I have observed when I was a little girl myself. She was Swami Sahajananda's chosen young lady to read the invocation that all satsang started with. So she's surrounded by this beautiful divine light all the time, and herself, she is such a beautiful divine somebody. So thank you, Upasana, for being you, and well done to Mom and Dad for raising such a beautiful lady. So let's talk about this major event. The Divine Life Society of South Africa is hosting major celebrations on Sunday, the 6th of September, at the Shivananda International Cultural Center. Tell us about the celebrations.
2: Firstly, thank you for those kind words, Antivina. The celebration is about the Divine Life Society celebrating the 139th birth anniversary. Our Gurudev, Sri Swami Shiva. It will be celebrated on the 6th of September at the Shivananda International Cultural Center in La Mercy. The celebration also incorporates the 41-day Sri Hanuman Chalisa and the sacred Havan. It is an opportunity to honor the life teachings and extraordinary legacy of Shivananda.
1: We seem to have a bit of a bad line, so apologies for that, but I hope you are able to hear, Upasana. What does the day's program on Sunday, the 6th of September, entail?
2: So the program begins at 6 a.m. with the final recital of the Sri Hanuman Chalisa 11 times, followed by Havan at 7 a.m. Thereafter, there will be Ganga Aarti, breakfast, and Guru Kripa Darshan. There will be a grand march past at 9:10 a.m. and the main satsang begins at 9:45, which includes kirtans, bhajans, guest artists, guest speaker, and the most popular Shivananda gymnastic drill program.
1: So both Sri Swami Shivananda and Swami Sahajananda have made an indelible impression on those, on thousands here and across the globe. Tell us about the life and legacies of Sri Swami Shivananda.
2: Swami Shivananda was a medical doctor who renounced worldly life to become one of the great spiritual saints of modern India. He founded the Divine Life Society in Rishikesh in 1936. And dedicated his life to serving humanity and spreading spiritual knowledge. He wrote more than 250 books covering yoga, Hinduism, health, spirituality, education, as well as daily living. And his teachings continue to inspire millions of the world.
1: Now, Sri Swami Shivananda's illustrious and one of his foremost disciples is Swami Sahajananda, who established the Divine Life Society of South Africa in 1949. How did this happen?
2: Sri Sahajananda was known. He discovered Gurudev Sri Swami Shivananda's practice of Karma Yoga in 1948.
1: Unfortunately, our line is very bad. We are going to try to get hold of Upasana a little later, and hopefully we get a better line going for us. But just to remind you that a wonderful celebration is going to be happening on the 6th of September 2026 on Sunday, that is coming Sunday. And for more inquiries, you can call this number during office hours, and it is 031-262-2314. That number is 031-262-2314. Or you could go to the website of the Sivananda Ashram, which is www.sivananda.tls.org.za, and Sivananda is spelled S-I-V-A-N-A-N-D-A. So there you go. We will try to get hold of Upasana again on the on our lines. Unfortunately, that line broke, or rather we lost that line, but we will try to get hold of our very dear Professor Upasana Singh in a bit. Let's continue the program, and this time round we bring to you the voice of T.M. Soundarajan with a beautiful bhajan dedicated to Lord Ganesha.

It's Bhakti Sangeet that you're listening to, and we had a little bit of a problem with the line a little earlier, and we are now going to contact Upasana again, and hopefully we are able to continue with our conversation. So Upasana, are you with us? Upasana? Certainly seem to be having a problem with the line, so I'm not sure what is going on, but we will try to reconnect and continue with that conversation. I do want to remind you that in the second hour of the program, we will be listening to a very beautiful piece by Swami Vedananda Saraswati Ji, who shares with us a very, very beautiful message on the occasion of Sri Krishna Janmashtami, and we will try once more to get hold of Professor Upasana Singh.

0: A very, very familiar voice on Lotus FM, and that was the voice of our very own Shashika Mura to the beautiful dedication to Sri Krishna. Well, we managed to get Upasana Ji on the line, and she was sharing with us some interesting information on how the Divine Life Society was established in South Africa through Swami Shivananda and, of course, the wonderful work of Swami Sahajananda. So, Upasana Ji, can you share that with us, please?
1: Thank you, Veena. Vinamursi Sri Swami Sahajananda, then known as V. Srinivasan, discovered Sri Swami Shivananda's practice of Karma Yoga in 1948. This transformed his life, and in 1949, Sri Swami Shivananda instructed him to establish a branch of the Divine Life Society in South Africa. So with a small group of devotees, he began spreading the master's teachings and distributing spiritual literature. He later traveled to Rishikesh and was initiated into sannyas by Sri Swami Shivananda in 1956.
0: So, tell us about the program that is going to be hosted over the weekend.
1: So the program commences on Sunday, the 6th of September at La Mercy at Shivananda International Cultural Center. And it commences at 6 a.m. with the final recitation of the Sri Hanuman Chalisa 11 times. Thereafter, there will be Havan at 7 a.m. and Ganga Aarti at 8 a.m., followed by breakfast.
0: Mm-hmm.
1: The Grand March Past commences at 10 past 9 with the main satsang at 9:45 a.m.
0: Mm-hmm. So is this invitation to everybody, all spiritual seekers, or is it only the followers of Swami Shivananda Ji?
1: No, it's open to everyone. We would like to see as many people, devotees who are available to attend. We have lots of kirtans, bhajans. We have a guest artist performing, a guest speaker, and the Shivananda Gymnastic Drill program.
0: Mm-hmm.
1: We will also be having guided tours of our center during the course of the day.
0: And can we ask you now for concluding comments, please?
1: So, once again, we warmly invite all devotees, Hindu organizations, temples, well-wishers, donors, and members of the public to join us for this auspicious celebration. This year is especially significant as we honor Sri Swami Shivananda's 139th birth anniversary, and we also commemorate Pujaswami Sahajananda's 101st birth anniversary.
0: Mm-hmm.
1: So we invite everyone to come and enjoy what promises to be a beautiful spiritual feast for the entire family.
0: Mm-hmm. Well, on behalf of everybody listening, I want to say a huge thank you to the Divine Life community for sharing this information with us and, of course, inviting all spiritual seekers. So very quickly, for more information, although I did share this a little later, can we ask you to share that information with us if people would like to contact the Divine Life Society?
1: Yes, for all inquiries, they can contact our main office on 031-262-2314. That's during office hours.
0: Mm-hmm. And you do have a website as well?
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0: Thank you. Thank you, Professor Upasana Singh, for your time. And we do apologize for the break in communication that we've had a little earlier. But some things are not quite in our hands. And thank you for your patience and trying different modalities to get this information across to our wonderful listeners. Hari Om, and all the best.
1: Thank you for having me.
0: All the best to everyone at the Divine Life Society for this wonderful celebration.
1: Hari Om. Thank you.
0: Hari Om to you too. There you go, folks. That was Professor Upasana Singh, a very dedicated member of the Divine Life Society, sharing with us important information on the coming 139th birth anniversary celebrations of Sri Swami Shivananda Ji. And this is going to be held on the 6th of September, that is coming Sunday, at the Shivananda Cultural Center in La Mercy. I'll be sharing those contact details with you a little later under community news. But certainly, it's going to be a truly spiritual event. Let us now listen to the voice of Hemant Chauhan with a beautiful bhajan in the Gujarati language.

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1: Six o'clock, good evening. The ANC in KwaZulu-Natal is asking voters to give the party another chance as it campaigns ahead of the local government elections. The party launched its provincial election manifesto in Kanubia, north of Durban. The ANC says if elected, amongst other things, it will use its first 100 days in office to address challenges with access to clean water and boost economic growth across the province. Provincial convener Mike Mabuyakulu has acknowledged the party's shortcomings, but says the ANC has done more for the people of KwaZulu-Natal than any other political party could. Mabuyakulu says the ANC is targeting a decisive victory and wants to move away from governing through coalitions.
2: 22 years ago, 6 in 10 people in our province told researchers that they were satisfied with our democracy. By last year, that figure had fallen to 6 in 100, showing that many no longer believe their vote changes their street or their lives. Our task in the 66 days between today and the 4th of November is to rekindle that belief through action, not promises, not out of hunger of power, but because the ANC remains the only movement with a vision, capacity and track record to build a better South Africa and better municipalities.
1: Meanwhile, the ANC second Deputy Secretary General Maropene Ramakopa has called on ward councillors to take their responsibility seriously and remain visible in their communities. Speaking during the same launch in Kanubia, north of Durban, Ramakopa said those elected to serve must carry out their duties with dedication.
3: You as the people of KwaZulu-Natal of eThekwini, you are our volunteers. You will take today's message to our door-to-door campaigns. For the past 30 years, ANC has provided millions of people with access to water, electricity, housing, schools, clinic, and a sense of dignity. But electricity remains too expensive for the people.
1: The eThekwini municipality has intensified its law enforcement operations across the city, targeting drug dealing, theft, illegal structures and the violations of bylaws. Raids carried out by the Durban Metro Police Service resulted in the seizure of narcotics worth more than 56,000 rand. In the Powantown area, 500 learners were screened and prohibited items were confiscated. Police also arrested 4 undocumented foreign nationals. eThekwini municipality spokesperson Senzelwa Mzila says these operations are aimed at restoring the rule of law across the city.
4: Some of these operations led to thousands of rands worth of drugs being taken off our streets and the arrest of suspects in Phoenix, Chatsworth and on the N2. 2 men were arrested for the attempted theft of diesel in Pinetown and 8 illegal structures were demolished in Umlazi and Clearwood. The Metro Police also conducted search operations at a local school in Pinetown, working together with SAPS and the K9 unit to keep drugs off our schools and weapons. The city remains committed to enforcing the rule of law and improving the safety of our residents.
1: The family of a grade 10 learner who was found dead in Glendale in Stanger, north of Durban, is seeking answers and calling for justice. The 18-year-old male learner had been missing for days after a school trip. His body was later found on Thursday following an extensive search. Police reports have revealed that his genitals had been mutilated. The victim's aunt Lungile Manzi details that Sandiswa Sebeya's body was found in a very bad state in a bush near his school. Manzi says they're appealing for a thorough investigation.
5: We are very sad as Manzi family. Even if he had done wrong, the perpetrator should have come to us as a family to settle the matter. We found him in a condition where you can tell that his killers were aggressive. I can't even describe the condition he was in. As the family, we want answers and justice from Glendale Police because we are not receiving satisfactory feedback. An incident like this cannot happen and then everyone remains silent. His friend were released by police on Wednesday. Then we found his body on Thursday.
1: Let's go abroad now. Swiss police have cordoned off much of the town of Aro, west of Zurich, as they search for whoever shot dead a woman and wounded five other people at a rave party overnight. Police say all the victims were Swiss residents in their 20s. They're believed appeals to anyone who may have images from the scene to please come forward. The BBC's James Waterhouse has the details.
6: Around 3,500 people had been at the event. Witnesses say several shots were fired from within a large group of people at around 3 a.m. as the party was about to finish. Many mistook the noise for fireworks. Switzerland has one of the highest rates of gun ownership in Europe, although violent shootings are rare and tighter controls have recently been brought in.
1: Recapping your top story this hour, the ANC in KwaZulu-Natal is asking voters to give the party another chance as it campaigns ahead of the local government elections. The party launched its provincial election manifesto in Kanubia, north of Durban. Lotus FM News, I'm Shona Terry-Naidu. We're going to close it off from the news desk for this evening, but the team will be back in the morning at 6. From me, Shona Terry-Naidu, good night.
7: Thank you, Shona, for all of those updates. And if you're clock watching, it is 6 minutes past 6 o'clock on this wonderful, wonderful Sunday evening.
8: Bhakti Sangeet. Bhakti Sangeet. 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
7: Pranams and welcome into the second hour of Bhakti Sangeet. You're in the company of Veena Lakshman. In this hour of the program, I promised you something truly mesmerizing. We are going to be joined by Pooja Swami Vedanand Saraswati Ji, who shares with us a very special message on the occasion of Sri Krishna Janmashtami. Many amongst us are observing Gita Week, and the whole period of going towards Sri Krishna Janmashtami is supposed to be a very enlightening one, and it's a period where we should be engaging with consciousness at a very, very special level. And Swamiji shares all of this with us in such simple but beautiful terms. So do stay tuned and listen out for that wonderful message that Swamiji is going to be sharing with us shortly. And of course, we are going to be sharing with you some quotes from the Bhagavad Gita as many amongst us are celebrating Gita Week or observing Gita Week, and we have some important community news to share with you as well. We take the program further with the name of Narayanaya, and we have the voice of Anuradha Shriram, honoring our beautiful Sri Narayana.

0: we start off the second hour of Bhakti Sangeet with the incredible voice of Anuradha Sri Ram, and I think you'll agree with me that beautiful dedication to Sri Krishna was pure, pure bliss. And I think listening to a voice like Anuradha Sri Ram is actually listening to really a divine melody. Well, it's time for us to continue to mesmerize you, and I did promise you earlier in the program that we are going to bring to you a very special discourse on the occasion of Sri Krishna Janmashtami. As promised, Pujya Swami Vedanand Saraswati Ji, who is the convener, the convener of the Sannyasa Spiritual Council of South Africa. He is an amazing humanitarian, the spiritual head of the Anandadham Ashram in Westville, and he shares with us an extremely insightful and profound message on the occasion of Sri Krishna Janmashtami. Here's Swamiji.
1: My dearest Vinaji and all of our divine embodiments of peace and love, Namaste. As Gita Week commences once again, and as we revel in the bliss of the nectar of the knowledge of Sri Krishna, let's reflect on how this knowledge is not just text or shastra or song or recitation, but a reflection, the truth and transformation of our life today. And let's start that understanding from the very beginning, with Sri Krishna's birth. You see, the story of Sri Krishna begins in darkness. He is born at midnight. His parents Devaki and Vasudev are imprisoned. Their tyrannical king Kansa, his very own uncle, has been warned that a child born to Devaki will bring an end to his rule. And so naturally, in this with this human mind, Kansa becomes consumed by fear, because he's consumed by power. One by one, he attempts to destroy Devaki's children because he fears the birth of what will challenge his power. But when Sri Krishna is born, something extraordinary happens. The prison doors open, the chains fall away, the guards become powerless. And Vasudev carries the infant Krishna across the Yamuna to safety. Now, whilst this is a beautiful sacred story, perhaps this Janmashtami asks us not just to remember what happened in Mathura, but to also ask, what does the birth of Sri Krishna mean within me? Because there is a Mathura within every human being. And why do I say this? Because there is a prison we sometimes create within our own minds. And there's also a Kansa within us. Kansa is that lower part of our human nature that becomes threatened whenever Dharma begins to awaken. Our ego, our uncontrolled desires, our anger, our jealousy, our resentment, the need for revenge, our attachment to power, our greed, our insistence that life must happen according to our own expectations. These forces want to remain rulers of our mind. And so whenever a righteous thought is born within us, the Kansa within immediately feels threatened. The moment we think to ourselves, you know what, I should forgive, our resentment will say, no, why should I forgive? Why should I bow down? When our consciousness says, let go of your anger, the ego will say, no, but what did they do to you? Look at what they did to you. Why should you let your anger go? You deserve to be angry. When Dharma says, enough is enough, let me change, attachment says, but I'll change tomorrow. When wisdom tells us, you don't need all of this to be happy, your desire whispers in your ear, no man, just one more thing. When compassion arises in our heart, our prejudice tries to kill it. When humility rises, our pride tries to silence it. And when our discipline arises, our indulgence will do everything in its power to defeat it. And that's why the story of Sri Krishna's birth is not only about the birth of just a divine child, it is about the birth of our dharmic consciousness, the Krishna within. The inner awareness which tells us there is a higher way to live. There is something greater than your anger, your ego, your desire. There is a purpose to this life. And the moment that consciousness begins to awaken, those lower tendencies of the mind recognize that their kingdom is under threat. And perhaps that's why Krishna is born at midnight. Because spiritual awakening often begins with darkness. It begins when we're confused. It begins when we are exhausted. When the things we thought would make us happy no longer satisfy us. And when we realize that money cannot answer every question, that our possessions can't remove the loneliness, and that technology can't give us purpose, that our constant entertainment can't bring peace. And that in the darkness of that inner night, something within us begins to awaken. Krishna is born. And notice what happens when Krishna is born. The chains begin to fall. And that too is profoundly relevant today. Because modern slavery, my friends, doesn't involve physical chains. We are enslaved to our phones. We are enslaved to our consumerism, enslaved to power, to money, to our approval from others, to comparison to others. We are enslaved to lifestyles that force us to keep earning more simply to maintain an image of success. We may think we are free citizens externally, but internally we have made ourselves prisoners. And the birth of Sri Krishna represents the possibility of our liberation from our own prison. But Sri Krishna's story doesn't end in the prison of Mathura. Eventually takes us to another place, Kurukshetra. And there we discover another great truth. It is one thing for dharmic consciousness to be born, but it is an entirely different matter for dharma to survive when it is tested. And every generation has its Kurukshetra. Every person eventually reaches a battlefield where they must decide, what do I stand for? What will I surrender to? What is worth fighting for? And for Arjuna, Kurukshetra was a physical battlefield. But for us, Kurukshetra is the battlefield of the mind. And when Arjuna arrives there, he sees something terrifying. Standing before him are not strangers, they're his own family, his teachers, his relatives, his loved ones, his own people. And suddenly, a great warrior collapses with emotion. His limbs weaken, his mouth dry, his body is trembling, and his Gandhava bow slips from his hand and drops. And essentially Arjuna drops to his knees and says, I cannot do this. And this is one of the reasons the Gita remains so powerful, because it begins with a human being overwhelmed by life, overwhelmed by the experience. Arjuna, he's not weak, but he's exhausted by the conflict between what he feels and what he knows he must do. How many people today understand that feeling? How many young people know what it feels like to be overwhelmed by expectation? To be pulled between family expectations, social expectations, financial pressure, academic pressure, and their own uncertainty about who they actually are and what they actually feel. How many adults live in the same way? Exhausted, performing, maintaining, comparing, trying to appear strong while quietly feeling lost. Arjuna's dilemma becomes our dilemma. And the fact that his opponents are his own relatives carries a deeper symbolism. Because often our greatest enemies are not unfamiliar. They are extremely familiar. They are our old habits, our attachments, our fear, our addictions, our insecurity, our need for validation. And at times this comes through our own friends and families. And the most difficult battle is against the version of ourselves that we have lived with for years and against people we may call our own. And on the other side of that battlefield stands Duryodhana. Just as Kansa represents the force within us, Duryodhana too represents a condition of the human mind. He knows the difference between dharma and adharma, but knowing doesn't automatically mean doing. He represents that part within us that knows what is wrong, yet continues because desire is stronger than wisdom. The part that knows anger is destroying us but refuses to let it go. The part that knows that greed is harmful but still says, I want more. And the part that knows we should apologize but allows pride to prevent us. So within us, there may be a Kansa, an Arjuna and a Duryodhana. Where Kansa fears the birth of righteousness, Duryodhana knows righteousness but resists it. And Arjuna wants righteousness, but sometimes lacks the clarity and strength to act upon it. And then there is Shri Krishna, representing the wisdom that restores our direction. Krishna does not remove Arjuna from the battlefield. He doesn't say, Arjuna, life is difficult, don't worry, you may leave. No, he transforms Arjuna's understanding. He gives him clarity. And this is the greatest lesson of the Gita, because spirituality does not remove the battlefield. It changes the consciousness within our hearts with which we enter that battlefield. And it teaches us Sankhya, that ability to discriminate between what is permanent, between what is temporary, between pleasure and fulfillment, necessity and desire. And no philosophy is more necessary for our modern age. Because the modern age teaches us, you are what you own, you are what you earn, you are what others think about you. But not what dharma teaches. Because if my happiness depends on what I own, somebody will always sell me something else. If my self-worth depends on other people's approval, I become their prisoner. And if my identity depends on social media, then everyone else, every like, every comment, every comparison has power over me. Shri Krishna breaks that chain. Shri Krishna teaches us, never surrender your identity to the outcome. You can fail at something without being a failure. You can be rejected without losing your worth. And this mental strength is what our youth desperately need. Shri Krishna must first be born within us. Our dharmic consciousness must awaken and the doors of our mind must begin to open. And we must face the real world. We must withstand the pressure and make those choices and choose dharma when adharma is easier. Because that is the message of Shri Krishna. To not follow a confused world to make us confused about who we are. For our worth is greater than our possessions. Our life is greater than our social media profiles. And our purpose is greater than the person we think we are. My friends, may this Krishna Janmashtami therefore awaken the Krishna consciousness within us. May it give strength to the Arjuna within us. And may it overcome the Kansa and the Duryodhana within us. And may we become a generation that does not merely worship what Shri Krishna represents, but has the courage to live the message and to become that representation. With all the love, light and peace of my heart always. Namaste.
0: And we say namaste and thank you, Swamiji, for sharing this profound knowledge with us. You've brought home the life of Shri Krishna to us in such a tangible and profound and useful way that it helps us navigate the way forward spiritually. Well, folks, I did promise you that you're going to be mesmerized by this wonderful piece that Swamiji is sharing with us. And to the many people who have requested a copy of this, we certainly will have it on our podcast very, very soon during the course of the week. So once again, thank you, Swamiji, for sharing this profound knowledge with us. Let's take the program further, and this time around we bring to you the voice of Shreya Ghoshal with this beautiful song titled Achyutam Keshavam.

Queen of Music in Current India, the voice of Shreya Ghoshal with Achyutam Keshavam. And of course, whenever we play the song, such wonderful responses from our listeners. So it's time for us to share with you two quotes from the Bhagavad Gita. As I indicated to you earlier in the program, we are going to be doing this now. I'm going to share with you two that really make a huge difference to me. The first one is on the mind, and it reads like so. Elevate yourself to the power of your own mind and do not degrade yourself, for the mind can be the friend and also the enemy of the self. A very, very real quote, because it's all in the mind. So often we hear about the monkey mind. All of us are guilty of it, or rather find ourselves in such situations very, very often. I can say that for myself. And sometimes, even though you know that something might not be the right thing to do, although you know, different degrees of bad, if I may describe it in that way, somehow you would say, as Swamiji indicated a little earlier, one last time and I'll change thereafter. That's the mind telling you, okay, do what you want to, but you're not allowing yourself to be elevated to the power of your own mind, because it's the same mind can tell you, no, do it now, and that will take you on the right path. So once again, that reads, elevate yourself through the power of your own mind and not degrade yourself, for the mind can be the friend and also the enemy of the self. The second one is something that all of us need to be very, very conscious of, and it's, in my opinion, the essence of the Bhagavad Gita, and it's about the eternal soul, and it reads like so. The soul is never born nor dies at any time. It has not come into being, does not come into being, and will not come into being. It is unborn, eternal, permanent, and primeval. And that simply means that we are that soul, and we are going to be there forever. So if somebody moves away from our life, whether physically or spiritually, or, you know, moves into another zone of existence, they're really not gone. They really are there all the time. It's just about being conscious and aware of this truth. And once again, it reads, the soul is never born nor dies at any time. It has not come into being, does not come into being, and will not come into being. It is unborn, eternal, permanent, and primeval. And one cannot agree with this more. Such important messages from the Bhagavad Gita to help us live our life fully. Well, I hope you enjoyed those two pieces that I specifically chose for today's program. Let's take the program and this program further, pardon me, and this time around we have the voice of South African artist Leni Naidu, who sings to us a beautiful bhajan dedicated to Lord Venkateshwara.

0: beautiful rendition there in the voice of Lenny Naidoo, our very, very well-known South African artist. It's Bhakti Sangeet that you're listening to, and in short while, we bring to you some community news.
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0: Okay, so the first invitation comes to all of us from the Divine Life Society. The society is observing the 139th birth anniversary celebrations of Sri Swami Sivananda. It's going to be held at the Sivananda Cultural Center in La Mercy on the 6th of September. For more information, you can call during office hours the following number. It is a landline number, and it is 031-262-2314. That number once again is 031-262-2314, and you can also go into the website of the organization, which is www.sivananda.dls.org.za. You can call that up very easily on Google. And of course, the South African Hindu Mahasabha is calling on everyone to heed a call that they're titling the Nepal Flood Relief Appeal. The executive of the South African Hindu Mahasabha appeals to all affiliates, organizations and community members to support the people of Nepal following the devastating floods. The contributions can be made to the Initiative 108 account, reference being Nepal. So all funds will be remitted to Nepal's Prime Minister's Disaster Fund, Relief Fund, and will be subject to an independent audit. So every contribution, big or small, can make a difference. Please support and share. And of course, you can go onto the website of the Hindu Mahasabha, and you'll find all of the banking details there. And the account name is Initiative 108 NPC, and you can get the rest of the details on the website of the South African Hindu Mahasabha. Please give generously, and it is a time for us to really live Vasudeva Kutumbakam. It's Bhakti Sangeet that you're listening to. Let us take the program further, and this time round we bring to you the voice of somebody whom I think is also very, very talented, and he is Carolyn Govender, South African artist, and he brings to us Shankara Shiva Shankara.

And the penultimate song for today's edition of Bhakti Sangeet was in the voice of Jaydeep Swadhyay, a very, very young Jaydeep Swadhyay, and chorus. It is unfortunately time for us to wrap up today's spiritual journey with Bhakti Sangeet. I trust that today's edition of the program inspired you to embrace the divine with love and gratitude and helped make your day a better one. It was certainly an honor being in your esteemed company, and I do want to say a huge thank you for the many, many, many messages of appreciation. And of course, we say a huge thank you to all who contributed to the content of today's program as well. Pastor Niven joins your spiritual journey on Lotus FM with Gospel Hour. And Gospel Hour, as you do know, is followed by Dinyat, presented by Dr. Mariam Khan. Do remember that my prayer for you is that may you always live in the love and light of the divine. A special prayer for all of God's creations. Samasta lokaha sukhino bhavantu. May all the beings of all the universes be happy. From me, Veena Lakshman, it's pronounced.

Hi friends, this is Pastor Niven Lalman, and you are listening to the Gospel Hour on Lotus FM. May goodness and mercy follow you all the days of your life, and the blessings of the Lord be upon you always.

I sound 911, 'cause my car's running over, running over.

when this life is over, I'm gonna live again. I'm gonna trade this cross for a crown. No, this is not the end. And when you call my

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1: And welcome once again. It's Sunday night here on Lotus FM on the Gospel Hour. And yes, it's that evening again for that amazing hour, the hour of inspiration, the hour of hope, and the hour of healing. And dear listeners, we kicked off the show today with Shall Not Want by Elevation Worship. And I trust that you have been blessed with that. So wherever you are right now, whether you're at home, whether you're in your vehicle, or whether you're at work on this Sunday evening, just stay connected, because we have a special show lined up here for you today. And yes, we have very, very special guests, but also to say that we're going live right now on our Lotus FM Facebook page. So listeners that are tuned in, go on live to your Lotus FM Facebook page. Connect with us. I want you to comment. I want you to share and be able to keep on commenting if you have been blessed with the show today. And we are so thankful to all that God is doing. We continuing to pray for all that is taking place, especially in Nepal. Pray for the hand of God, the peace of God, and the strength of God upon many that are facing such severe circumstances, and many that have passed on. We pray the peace of God, the strength over their families as well. Well, today on the show, most of you remember and can never forget that historic night in 2025, the night of hope for South Africa. And it was so amazing. People still talk about it. What an amazing show, the night of hope for South Africa 2025. It was hosted at the True North Church in Tongaat. And tonight we are so honored to have with us the founders of the True North Church, the visionaries of True North Church, here with us in studio. Such an amazing power couple. These are my covenant family and friends whom we love so very, very much. And we want to welcome to studio today Pastor Mervin and Pastor Michelle Jean-Louis from True North Church. And we're going to start with Pastor Mervin. Welcome, sir, to the Gospel Hour.
2: Good evening, Pastor Naven, and to all the beautiful listeners out there. We are so honored to be here with you this evening, and we know this is going to be an absolutely beautiful show this evening. And we know that, keep your hearts open, there are some amazing gems that are going to be deposited, and you are going to be totally blessed tonight. So thank you for having us, and we look forward to a beautiful show.
1: Amen. And today, Pastor, your job is just to be the person that's assisting here today, because there's a main speaker in studio here tonight, such a tremendous lady. And yes, it's been Women's Month, and what a way to end the show on the 30th of August here today with such a woman of such inspiration. So she's here with us, and that's Pastor Michelle Jean-Louis, Pastor Mervin's better half and better looking half here in studio. Welcome, Pastor Michelle.
3: Thank you, Pastor Naveen. It's so wonderful for us to be here with you tonight. And thank you all the listeners that have joined in. And we're looking forward to sharing something that I know is going to bless your heart, something from the Word of God. Always a privilege and an absolute pleasure to be with you, Pastor Naveen. Thank you.
1: Thank you, Pastor Michelle. Now, Pastor Mervin, this year the Church True North has really been growing, really been excelling. And you're celebrating the goodness of God. And you'll have campuses across, especially in the North Coast. True North is all over, from Verulam right up to Mandini. And if you are living in the North Coast, I want to encourage you to visit one of the campuses this Sunday morning. And Pastor Mervin is going to be sharing it. But we'll start off with the head office. I like to call it headquarters. And that's Tongaat. And Pastor Mervin, how many years ago did you start the Tongaat True North Church?
2: Well, Pastor Naveen, this year was such a unique year in that on the 17th of June, our church turned 15 years.
1: Wow.
2: And we've been 15 years now in Tongaat.
1: Yes.
2: And I must say, we've been overwhelmed by just the culture,
1: yes,
2: the nature, and just the people. We've been overwhelmed. It's been an amazing journey to be exposed to the families in Tongaat. And God has been so gracious. God has expanded us exponentially. But more importantly, God has knitted our hearts with the families and the community of Tongaat. And we are so grateful to be there. and for God to allow us to be in that part of the vineyard.
1: Absolutely. And it's amazing that Tongaat has been through so much in these recent years. And that's one of the reasons also why we were there last year with the Night of Hope. But I'm so thankful, I'm going to say this, that the church, the True North Tongaat Church, has been actively involved, especially in community, during the time of crisis, especially during the tornado. And Pastor Mervyn doesn't like to brag about it or talk about it, but I can tell you that the church has helped so many people in that community rebuild. And it's just amazing, Pastor, that you have such a wonderful team of people as well working together with you.
2: Yeah, God has been so gracious. With the tornado, obviously we were overwhelmed for yes. something of that nature to happen in the community of Tongaat.
1: Yes.
2: But we know we put on our boots, got into the trenches.
1: Yeah.
2: And at the end of that project, we were able to assist over 400 homes.
1: Wow. Wow.
2: Restoring their roofs and many yes. other aspects of building, etc. So it was truly just a God ordained, God breathed upon that project. We had sponsors coming in from all over yes. South Africa. And it was just so wonderful to see the fulfillment, the happiness, and just people knowing that God is in control. One gentleman asked yes. me the question. He asked, where do you come from?
1: Yes.
2: What type of people are you that do so much
1: wow.
2: and expect nothing in return? And yes. I said, you know, we serve a true
1: yes.
2: and a living God.
1: Amen.
2: And God has given us the grace to do it.
1: Absolutely.
2: And we are so happy to serve in the community.
1: Absolutely. Now, Pastor Michelle, one of the campus churches that I know they all are close to your heart, but one of it in particular, and that is Stanger, True North Stanger. Tell us a little bit about True North Stanger.
3: Well, we opened that campus this year. We celebrated 10 years.
1: Yes.
3: In May. So God has been so, so good
1: yes.
3: To us. But we've got a beautiful church. Beautiful families. When we went out to Stanger, we did not know anyone.
1: Yes.
3: But we really followed the leading of the Holy Spirit, and God had sent us north.
1: Mm-hmm.
3: And as a ministry, Pastor Naveen, really, we are called to teach the word.
1: Yes.
3: That is our primary gift.
1: Yes.
3: And we thank the Lord for the people that God is raising up from that community.
1: Mm-hmm.
3: And I thank God that even as we are now celebrated 10 years, we are now beginning to see
1: yes.
3: you know, some very strong foundations that now have been laid
1: mm-hmm.
3: As we position ourselves for what God has in store for that region. Obviously, you know, having planted the church with Mervyn in Tongaat.
1: Yes.
3: Tongaat is always going to have a special place
1: yes.
3: in my heart.
1: Yes.
3: But given the nature of what Mervyn and I do, we mm-hmm. touch base with all of our campuses.
1: Absolutely.
3: So I am predominantly located, though, in
1: Stanger. And where is the Stanger Church based?
3: The Stanger Church is based on 77 Old Main Road, Kwadakuza.
1: Okay. And your service is on Sunday morning?
3: Sunday morning, 8:30. And on a Tuesday night at 7 o'clock, we've got Faith Fundamentals training. And you really will be taught from the Word of God.
1: Amen. So if you're in Stanger and you're listening, visit them on Sunday morning at 8:30 at the Stanger True North Church. You can go on social media and you can also find out more information about the church. And Pastor Mervyn, you know, you've also got a church in Verulam as well as in Mandini. Can you tell us about those campuses?
2: Well, Verulam Church is out in Brindavan.
1: Mm-hmm.
2: And we are so grateful for the Verulam campus. The campus has been now 12 years running. We have a beautiful pastor that looks after that campus, Pastor Ashfir, and his
1: yes.
2: wife, Pastor Karusha. And really, God has been so gracious to us. We have a beautiful facility. We have children's church facilities.
1: Yes.
2: And again, as Michelle alluded, that our focus is really teaching and training. And we want to train and disciple people according to the,
1: yes.
2: the Word of God, where the Bible says in Matthew 28, you know, make disciples of all nations, and through training in the Word, training in the Spirit,
1: yes,
2: we can grow people up so they can access all that God has for them
1: Amen. Wow, look at that, Pastor Michelle. You know, you also have a fifth campus, and that's Eden Vale, Johannesburg. And we've got a huge listenership in Gauteng, if you're tuned in. And if you're from that Eden Vale area, please send us a WhatsApp message here to studio. We'd like to hear from you. Whilst Pastor Mervin gets ready to share a scripture during this first part of the show, Pastor Michelle, tell us about Eden Vale.
3: Wow. And so we've had quite a few of our family members that transitioned because of work to Johannesburg. A beautiful church that we've got there, pastored by Pastor Nerissa. And really, again, the focus is teaching. We've got our own facility there. And I think that, you know, as a church, as Merv has indicated, across our campuses, primary focus is teaching. We want to see people taught the word of God, understand their rights as kingdom citizens, and then go out and allow God to work through their lives. And they can be a blessing not only to their families, but wherever God has placed them, whether it be in the marketplace, whether it be in their own businesses. But yeah, we've really seen some good growth in our Eden Vale campus. And the team there will be a blessing to you.
1: Amen.
3: I encourage you, go ahead and go and visit them.
1: I've been there to Eden Vale recently, and it's so amazing. The church there, Pastor Nerissa and team, it's wonderful and a blessed church indeed. Pastor Mervin, at this time, normally in studio, we'd like to share a scripture reading for and a small encouragement to our listeners. But since you're here with us in studio, we're going to give you that privilege, sir, to share a scripture that is really meaning something to your heart. And they all do, but sometimes there's that scripture that really touches us, especially for this moment. And would you like to share with us and maybe a few thoughts on the scripture?
2: Thank you, Pastor Naveen. For the past few weeks, a scripture that has been burning in my heart that I've been meditating on is Numbers 23, verses 19, where the Bible declares, "For God is not a man that he should lie, nor the son of man that he should repent. Had he said, and will he not do? Had he spoken, and will he not make it good?" You know, Pastor Naveen, sometimes we go through difficult and challenging seasons, and sometimes we ask, where is God? You know, this God that we serve created the universe. This God that we serve is all-powerful, all God of great wisdom. And yet, at times, we feel that God has neglected us. And I'm reminded of Gideon in the Bible, where Gideon asked the question, but where is the God of our forefathers, the God that delivered the nation of Israel out of Egypt with signs, wonders, and miracles? And Gideon found himself in a very difficult place.
1: Yes.
2: Found himself in a place where he was hiding from the enemy, and they were in impoverished, you know. And, you know, the Lord taught me that if you just be patient, if you just keep on keeping on, if you just stay focused and take your faith to the end, not giving up. The Bible says of Abraham in Romans 4, verses 20, he staggered not at the promises of God. You know, he was so focused. He gave glory to God, knowing that God would undertake. And when you continue reading the story of Gideon, you come to the place in his life where God had carried him through every difficult season and brought him to a place of victory. And so my encouragement to you is, God is not a man that he should lie. Keep walking, keep pushing, keep fighting, keep believing. If God said it, he will do it.
1: Amen.
2: And you know, in closing, the Bible says, David declares, "I was young and now I'm old, and I have not seen the righteous forsaken, nor their children beg bread." And so my challenge to you, family, is to all the listeners out there, God's promises are yes and amen. And God will undertake for you, and God will manifest his goodness through your life. Just keep fighting the fight of faith, and you will, let me say this, your victory is imminent.
1: Yes.
2: In Jesus' name.
1: Amen.
2: Thank you, Pastor. Thank
1: you,
2: listeners.
1: Amen. Thank you, Pastor Mervin and Pastor Michelle. We're going to be back after this song break. And please stay tuned in, because Pastor Michelle will be sharing a word with us to encourage and empower every single one of you We'll be going off the Facebook Live for a few moments, but we'll be back also on Facebook Live just after 7:30. Let's listen to a local artist, Marcelino Reddy, lift his name on high. Be blessed.

0: matter what your grave do, keep singing, keep praising. His love is amazing.
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0: Hi friends, this is Pastor Niven Lauman, and you are listening to the Gospel Hour on Lotus FM. May goodness and mercy follow you all the days of your life, and the blessings of the Lord be upon you always. And what a wonderful song. We just love it. Million Little Miracles by Elevation Worship. And before that, we had Marcelino Reddy, Lift His Name. And I trust you've been blessed. We have in studio here with us, you've been listening to Pastor Mervin and Pastor Michelle John-Louis, the pastors and founders of the True North Church, campuses all over in the north and in Gauteng. And such a blessing to have them here with us in studio. And we're going live right now. We're live onto the Facebook page. Please go onto Lotus FM Facebook page and connect with us and share and like and be able to comment as much as you can, because we're going to be getting ready to listen to a word of encouragement for the next few minutes. And I will also inform you that this word will be also shared even on podcast on our social platforms tomorrow on podcast, so you can also catch it on podcast. But today, just be connected for the next few minutes. Raise up your volume, sit back, and just allow the Spirit of God to minister to you. We are so thankful to have such an amazing person here with us in studio, and she's such a powerful speaker, anointed of God, and been involved in ministry for many years. And we're so thankful to God for her to be here, and such a blessing to the kingdom of God. Welcome once again, Pastor Michelle John-Louis.
1: Thank you, Pastor Naveen. When I thought about, you know, what I would speak about this evening, this is what the Lord has given me.
0: Yes.
1: Living the good life.
0: Amen.
1: And I know it's Women's Month. We're almost at the end of Women's Month. So especially to all the ladies, but for all the listeners, God wants you to know that He's pre-planned for each one of us to live the good life. What is the good life, you might say, Michelle? What does that good life entail? Well, it's a life of joy. It's a life of fulfillment. It's a life of peace and knowing the presence of God through the mountaintop moments of life and the valley moments. Ephesians chapter 2, verse 10 says this in the latter part of the verse. Living the good life which He prearranged and made ready for us. That's God's promise to you and to me, that He's prearranged a good life, a life of fulfillment, a life of peace. He's made it ready for you and I to live. And as we go through the verse, we will find three steps that take us to the point of living that good life. The first is this. The verse starts out like this. Ephesians 2 verse 10. For we are His workmanship, His own masterwork, a work of art. When I just think about that statement, we are His workmanship. What is God trying to say to us when He gives us that promise? He's saying, no matter what you've been through in life, no matter what your start in life has been, no matter what challenging circumstances you may have been through, because this is the challenge with life, especially for the ladies. You know, when we go through a difficult season in life, we can so easily begin to write ourselves off. We can so easily begin to doubt ourselves, and the question marks linger. But then God says this to you and to me. You are mine. You are my workmanship. Everything about you is created exactly as I intended. You are perfectly made. And in order for us to get to that location of living the good life, the first gift that we need to receive from God is this: we belong to Him. And He goes on to say this: we are His masterwork. I don't know, you know, what your favorite piece of art is. Is it a Van Gogh? Is it the Mona Lisa painting? But when God looks at you and how intricately He has made you, He's saying to you tonight, you are my work of art, and I need you to believe that you belong to me. Sometimes it's so difficult for us to come to the place where we can love ourselves. But God is saying this to us tonight. If you want to get to that place where you will live the good life that I've prepared for you from before the foundations of the world, will you settle this? You are mine. You are precious. You are beautiful. In fact, Psalm 139, verse 14, it's a beautiful verse. And especially for somebody that might be going through a difficult season and wondering if they are good enough. You are absolutely good enough. Psalm 139 verse 14 says this about us. We are fearfully and wonderfully made, and marvelous is the works of God's hands. So I want you just to remind yourself, whoever's out there and you just doubting yourself, go to Psalm 139, go to Ephesians chapter 2 verse 10 and remind yourself that you are God's masterpiece. The verse goes on to say this, that we are ready to be used for good works. God has prepared some good works for you to do in your life. God has prepared some good works for me to do in my life. And you know, I always think this. Sometimes when we think of God using our lives, we can get so complicated. A good work might just be saying good morning to your colleague who had a really difficult few days. And they're wondering, you know, how is life going to turn out? And maybe there's a challenge going on at home. And they just need somebody to say good morning and smile at them. And that's a good work. Maybe that good work is taking your one loaf of bread and sharing it with the neighbor because somebody's unemployed down the road. That's a good work. But this is the challenging thing about the good works that God has made ready for us, meaning that along life's journey, every single day of your life, there's one or two good works that God has prepared just for you to do. What happens if tomorrow I wake up and, you know, Mervyn's my husband, we're going to be married for 26 years in October, and I get off on the wrong side of the bed and I decide it's a blue Monday, and I choose not to do the good works that God has made ready for me to do? But wouldn't that be a tragedy? And I pray this for all of our listeners tonight. May we never find ourselves in the position where God has to raise up somebody else to do the good works that He has prepared for us to do. So, tomorrow is Monday morning. Maybe we dropped the ball today or yesterday, but we can start again tomorrow morning. We can start again with Jesus. And we can say, Lord Jesus, Holy Spirit, won't you show me the good works that you want me to do today? The third thing is this, taking paths which He set. That God is saying to us in this verse, as you begin to remember that you are mine, that you are my masterpiece, my work of art, and you get to that place in your life where you start doing the good things, the little good things that God is asking of us to do every single day, then we will get onto a pathway, a path that God has prepared for each one of us from before the foundations of the world. Jeremiah 29:11 says this, I know the plans that I have for you, says the Lord. Plans to prosper you, not to harm you, to give you a hope and a future. And God is saying to you today, I've got a pathway for you. And this is the challenging thing about a pathway. A pathway and the pathway that God has for our lives is not like a four-lane freeway. Sometimes there will be moments of challenge. Sometimes there'll be spectacular moments, moments of great success. I call them mountaintop moments, where everybody is celebrating you and everybody wants to be in your corner. And then you have those moments where it seems like you can't even buy a friend, even if you had all the money in the world. It's called a valley moment. But that might be the pathway that God has prepared for your life. The passage to the mountaintop is the valley. It is in the valley where our character is shaped. It is in the valley where we find those people that will stand with us irrespective of the storm. And God wants us to understand that if we stay on the pathway that He has prepared for us, whether we are on the mountaintop or in the valley, His grace will be so sufficient for us. You might say to me tonight, Michelle, you have no idea of what I'm going through, and that's true, I don't. But I want you to know that God knows exactly what you are going through. The Bible says this in 1 Corinthians 10:13. There hath no temptation taken you, but such as is common to man. But God is faithful, who will not suffer you to be tempted above that which you are able to bear, but will with the temptation make a way of escape that you might be able to bear it. You might say, Michelle, I don't understand what that scripture is saying, so let me just explain it in a simple way. God is saying to you, there is no circumstance in your life, there is no situation that you might be contending with tonight, there is no obstacle that might be standing in your way right now, that I have not given you the grace to overcome. In fact, I know exactly what is in you, and I have put everything that you need in you to make it over to the other side. So if you are taking strain, I came on Pastor Naveen's show tonight to tell you this. God has made a way. You are going over to the other side. And so, I conclude with these thoughts. Ephesians chapter 2, verse 10. God has made ready for each one of us the good life.
2: Amen.
1: He's prearranged it. And He's asking you and me, would you do these three things so that you can live the good life that I've planned for you? Would you receive that I love you? Would you receive that you are perfect? Would you believe that you are good enough? Secondly, tomorrow, at home, with your husband, with your wife, with your children, with the extended family, at work, with people you might not know, will you do the good works that I've prepared for you to do? And third, no matter what the cost,

0: are faithful to honor your word. I thank you, my Father, that you've prepared for every single person that's listening. You have prepared for us a good life. You've prearranged this good life from before the foundations of the world. I pray for that person that might be in the place where they are doubting themselves, feeling like they don't matter. They are not good enough. And I pray that the authority of your word in Ephesians chapter 2 verse 10 would strike and touch their heart tonight, that they would know that we are your workmanship, that we are your work of art, that we are your masterpiece, my God. I thank you for all the good works that you've planned for us to do. My God, may we never leave the good works that you've prepared for us to do. May we never leave it to somebody else. But, oh Lord, I pray, give us the courage, the conviction, the tenacity, the strength to do every single good work that you've prepared for us. I thank you, Father, for loving us so very much that you've planned a pathway for us. Lord, when the pathway gets difficult, I thank you for the promise of your word in Matthew 28:20. Lo, I am with you always. I will never leave you. I will never forsake you. Thank you, God, that you are with us on our pathway. Lord Jesus, I pray a blessing over the show, over every listener that's listening tonight. I pray that your people would know that in you, Lord Jesus, we have the fulfillment of a blessed life, a life of peace. And I thank you for that, Lord Jesus. Father, may you be glorified through our lives as we serve you in spirit and in truth. In Jesus' name I pray. Amen. Thanks, Pastor Naveen.
1: Amen and amen. You've been listening to Pastor Michelle Jean-Louis. And yes, living the good life, doing the good works, walking the path. And Pastor Michelle, eloquent, articulate, and anointed as always. Thank you for being here on Lotus FM on the Gospel Hour. Such an encouraging word. And we're receiving tons of messages that have been flooding the system by people messaging through and enjoying the show. It's just been so incredible. Thank you, Pastor Michelle, and for the prayer. And to Pastor Mervyn Jean-Louis for being such a blessing. The both of you here today in studio, it's been so amazing. Pastor Michelle will be back with you in a moment. We're doing the song Pour It Out by Hungry Generation. First time being played here on Lotus FM, and I pray that you enjoy.

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1: And we pray that you've been blessed with that, and that was poured out by Hungry Gen. And we've been listening to Pastor Mervyn and Michelle Jean-Louis, and such a blessing to have them here in studio. And they are from the True North Church. Pastor Michelle, would you like to say a few closing words before we hand over?
2: Ladies, gents, everyone that's listening, God has got a plan for your life. Don't give up just because you might be in a difficult moment. I want to remind you, you are God's masterpiece. And maybe some people around you don't believe it. As long as you believe God's promise to you, I promise you, your life will change. Have a wonderful, wonderful evening. God bless you.
1: Amen. Thank you, Pastor Mervyn and Pastor Michelle here in studio. And friends, unfortunately, we've come to the end of the hour here, and time is fast spent. And we're getting ready right now for Dinyat Show. And my wonderful colleague, Dr. Miriam, is here in studio, and she's ready for the 8 o'clock Dinyat Show. And so, friends, may the Lord bless you. May the Lord keep you. May He make His face to shine upon you. We'll play you out with Planet Shakers, Endless Love.

3 minutes past 8. Assalamu alaikum wa rahmatullahi wa barakatuh. I'm Maryam B. Khan, inviting you to lean in, reflect deep, and rise gently. You spent the last hour in the company of Pastor Nivean Lalman with Gospel Hour and his amazing guest, Pastor Michelle, and her husband. I think it was Pastor Louis, if I got that correctly. And at 9 p.m., Uncle Ibi will be here with your weekly dose of Qawwali Hour. You're tuned into The Niyath, where the heart finds its rhythm in revelation, from the timeless wisdom of Quran and Sunnah to the soul-stirring echoes of Naat, Nasheed and Manqabat. This hour is your sanctuary. This space is for hearts seeking clarity, comfort and connection through the Quran and Sunnah. We begin by praising Allah, by bearing witness that there is none worthy of worship but Allah, and we bear witness that His most beloved, our Master and mercy to all creation, Abu Qasim Muhammad ibn 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We begin today with a beautiful, beautiful recitation.

So if, how beautiful is that? That's absolutely stunning. And what a beautiful way to start the show today. Now, if you're on TikTok Live, unfortunately, you hear me clearing my throat, giving a little cough. So yeah, we're on TikTok and you can join us there. Let us know where you are joining us from. Let's hear, what do we have in store for you today? We have, of course, your Quran question. I don't have a hadith segment for you today, but a little bit of commentary on the Quran question. So stay tuned, listen up. It's coming up in a minute, inshallah. Your du'as, of course, you can request du'as. I have two listener requests that were, unfortunately, I forgot my book at home today. I know one is for Samira in Fairland, Johannesburg. She requested Tu Khuja Man Khuja. And then there was a request on TikTok for Maki Dua. I have that. So if you asked me for that, I hope you stay tuned. I have that for you this evening. The studio WhatsApp number 0716137803. Let's bring you your Quran question in Surah Al-Ahzab. Verse 46, Allah refers to His most beloved Nabi Muhammad sallallahu alaihi wasallam as what is translated to a beacon of light. What is the Arabic equivalent that Allah uses in Al-Quran? So you'll hear I often say, I don't say the Quran says, because the Quran is a book that technically does not speak. It didn't come of its own. Allah speaks through the Quran. So you'll hear me say, Allah says, Allah asks, Allah, explains. So basically, the question today is, in Surah Al-Ahzab, verse 46, Allah refers to His most beloved Nabi Muhammad sallallahu alaihi wasallam as what we would translate to a beacon of light. So he sallallahu alaihi wasallam is referred to as a beacon of light. What is the Arabic equivalent that Allah uses in Al-Quran? So when Allah uses that, what is the term in Arabic for a beacon of light? And that is your Quran question today. So you know where it is? It is Surah Al-Ahzab and it is verse 46. I want to know, what is the Arabic equivalent for a beacon of light? This is Muhammad Hassan Raza Qadri. You're going to love it.

outstanding is that? I'm busy having a chat with you people on TikTok, those of you who are joining me, asking how we can improve the show, what we can add, what we can subtract, how we can add value to your list for your listening pleasure, and also just content for depth. And someone asks for more Indian hip hop music. You're going to have to email the station for that, because that can't come on Diniyat, unfortunately. So this one would be particularly to Diniyat content, but you're most welcome to write to the station and ask them, you know, make suggestions, what you want to hear. I know that you've all heard about the flash floods and the very unfortunate flash floods in Nepal and Tibet border, and thousands of people who have lost their lives, people who have lost their loved ones. We've heard of South Africans who are missing. And something I noticed on social media, there was a Singaporean family actually who had left a day earlier, and they were unaffected by this. When they were interviewed, you know, they had mixed emotions, and one of the family members said that they believe that they are so blessed because they were saved, and they believe that they were saved because of the prayers. Now, a lot of people took that personally and were very upset about it, because there was a whole internet war, people asking, what do you mean, you know, you got saved because of the prayers? What about those people who lost their lives? And I just want to say that, you know, try not to take everything you see on social media personally. And people don't necessarily mean things maliciously, or, you know, they're not necessarily mean about it unless they're blatantly and explicitly malicious about something. But that family themselves have obviously also experienced the shock. They could still be in shock because they could have been there also. And people understand things, comprehend things, rationalize things at their level of understanding, at their depth of understanding, right? And it's at their depth of the level of comfort that they have with themselves, at the level of, I would say, understanding, and the depth of the understanding of their religion. So them saying that they were saved because they had done their pilgrimage, or, you know, that they were blessed and that's why they were saved, does not necessarily mean that those who have passed away are not blessed, or those who are passed away were not saved, and or their prayers were not accepted. You must try not to overread into things on social media. Try not to read between lines that don't exist, and understand that everybody responds from their level of intellect, from their level of understanding, from their worldview, from the depth of their knowledge. So if that is how they understand it, leave them, let them be. They're not necessarily saying that your loved ones who are missing, or your loved ones who have passed away, are not blessed, or that that is why, or that their prayers were not accepted and that is why they have passed away. That is not what they are saying, right? So try not to take things personally online. Let's bring you your Quran question again. By the way, Abdullah Karodia from Al Azhar School in Durban gave us the correct answer. That's on TikTok. I'm sure there are many on WhatsApp. These days, I switch over to the WhatsApp line after 8:30. So I haven't really gone there yet to see what's there. Let's give you a reminder. In Surah Al Ahzab, verse 46, Allah refers to His most beloved Nabi Muhammad sallallahu alaihi wasallam as what translate to a beacon of light. What is the Arabic equivalent that Allah uses in Al-Quran for a beacon of light? Muhammad Amwad on TikTok says, Almighty Allah is in control of everything. Absolutely, right? And really, if it is your time, it is your time. And we're referring again to the catastrophe in terms of the flash floods in between the Nepal and Tibet border. But really, Allah is in control of everything. And if it is your time to leave the dunya, then it is your time. It's got nothing to do with anyone being more blessed or less blessed, or people's du'as being answered or not answered. And also, one of the ways in Islam that we understand it is that our rizq is written out for us, right? And when there is no more rizq for us, then there is no more time for us in the dunya. So if you know, it's like, I'll give you a very, very quick example. It's like, say you had dinner, right? And you, because this is something that happened in my home not too long ago. So you had dinner, you're full, you had dinner, you had dessert, you're full. You're ready, like you're not having anything else after this meal. And later on,
your brother or a family member or your neighbor, someone decides to pop in unexpectedly, and then they bring you a whole lot of goodies. And they look lovely, but you're full. And you decide you're going to keep it for the next day because you're full. You've had your fair share of meals for the day, and you're going to keep it for the next day. Now, say you have a child, and your child's like, but what if tomorrow doesn't come? You know, what if tomorrow you're not alive and you don't get to eat that whatever that thing is? Well, if you're not alive to eat it tomorrow, it was not written for you to eat it. And that's the easiest way that I can explain it. So literally, that's how we should try to understand it. Let's bring you this one. It's a beautiful, beautiful one. It is, I think I've not made a note of who the artist is.

28 minutes to 9, and Uncle Ibi just walked into the studio. We're having a lovely conversation on TikTok with those of you who are joining us live there. And I repeat our Quran question. It is in Surah Al-Ahzab, verse 46, Allah refers to His most beloved Nabi Muhammad sallallahu alayhi wasallam as what is translated to a beacon of light. What is the Arabic equivalent that Allah uses in Al-Quran? That is what we are asking you. So what we have here next is actually the request by Samira in Fairland, Johannesburg. She asked for it about 2 weeks ago, and we said to her, we'll play this in a week or two. And so we put this together for her. It is Tu Khuja Man Khuja. I would have wanted to play it toward the end because it is in line with Uncle Ibi's Qawwali Hour. But I thought, it can actually come at 8:30 and give you a reminder of Qawwali Hour, which you can catch in 27 minutes, inshallah.

This week's Quran question in Surah Al-Ahzab, verse 46. Allah refers to His most beloved Nabi Muhammad sallallahu alaihi wasallam as what is translated to a beacon of light. What is the Arabic equivalent that Allah uses in Al-Quran? Now, this reference to the titles or attributes of Nabi Muhammad sallallahu alaihi wasallam begins in verse 45 when Allah says, "Ya ayyuhan nabiyyu inna arsalnaka shahidan wa mubashshiran wa nadhira." O Prophet, we have sent you as a witness and a deliverer of good news and a warner. And it continues in verse 46 with وَدَائِيًا إِلَى اللَّهِ بِإِذْنِهِ وَسِرَاجًا مُنِيرًا, and a caller to the way of Allah by His command and a beacon of light. So yes, the correct answer, سِرَاجًا مُنِيرًا. The classical exegetes, or what we know as commentators or interpreters of Al-Quran, consistently highlight the Prophet ﷺ as a source of divine illumination and guidance. Al-Tabari explains that the word siraj signifies a lamp that shines in darkness, and by extension, the Prophet ﷺ is the one who clarifies truth and dispels confusion, spreading light universally as a lamp benefits all around it. Ibn Kathir emphasizes that this title reflects the Prophet ﷺ's role in illuminating hearts with faith and knowledge, and he connects it to other Quranic verses where the Prophet ﷺ is described as Nur, light, showing the consistency of this imagery across revelation. Al-Qurtubi underscores the Prophet ﷺ's mission as a lamp that not only radiates but also directs people to the straight path, portraying him as a mercy to mankind whose light guides both worldly and spiritual life. Later, Al-Sawi adds a nuanced reflection. He notes that Siraj is used for the sun in other verses, while Munir is used for the moon. And here Allah combines both terms to indicate that the Prophet ﷺ possesses a light that is both radiant like the sun and gentle like the moon, powerful yet not overwhelming. Together, these interpretations converge on the idea that Siraj al-Munira symbolizes the Prophet ﷺ as the luminous source of guidance whose light continues to illuminate humanity. Ya Rab, illuminate our hearts with the light of guidance, just as you made your messenger ﷺ a radiant lamp for humanity. Unite us in purpose, strengthen us in service, and let our collective presence be a source of mercy, clarity, and hope for those around us. Accept our striving as service for your sake, Ya Rab, and keep us steadfast upon the path of light. Ameen. Deenia, where you open your heart and awaken your soul. 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

I see many of you enjoying that one in on TikTok. Shanaz Karodia was just saying this one brings so many memories. I'm sure it does for everybody. This is Let's Look at Your Messages. It is from Dadijan Pakizan Nizami in Chatsworth. She says, Meri Pyari Beti, how are you keeping? Please make dua for the people who are lost in the flood. May Allah make it easy for them and you keep well. Well, you keep well too. Swami Reddy says, good evening. Thank you for joining us, Swamiji. This is from Rukshana Moidin, and she says, please make dua for the marhumin, and may Allah grant shafa to all those who are ill. Dua for Zubaydah Khan, Fatima Kasim Hanif, and my family from Peter Maritzburg Escort and Lady Smith. Then Premila Gavinder from Gandhi Nagar in Amzinto says, making dua for my granddaughter, Janisha, who is third year at university. She's writing exams. May Allah make it easy for her to pass and guide her through. And this is from her gran. Well, we're going to keep her in our special du'as. May Allah make it easy for her indeed. Our next message is from Rabia Khan in Tonga. Rabia says, Jazakallah khair for the beautiful program. Please make du'a for all those who are in matric, who are writing their trials, especially Samira Wahid. May Allah Ta'ala guide them to success. Also for all those who are unwell, may the Almighty grant them shifa. Ameen. And for the marhumin, may the Almighty grant them Jannatul Firdaus. Ameen. Bina says, salams. It's nice to hear your sweet voice. Well, lovely to see your lovely face, Bina. It's been a long time. This one is from Rashad Mustafa in Robertsham, Johannesburg. Rashad says, please make dua for my wife, Rafia Mustafa, and all the marhumin. May Allah give her a Jannah. Ameen. And also dua shifa for my grandson, Muhammad Ameen Mustafa. May Allah grant him complete shifa. Ameen. Then Muhammad Asad Akbar says, how are you? Please can I request du'as for those who are ill and those who have passed on and for the kids who are writing exams. I would like to say Jazakallah khairan to you and Uncle Ibi for the lovely shows. He says also salams to my friends, family and your mom. Wa alaikum salam. He says we must take care of our family and friends. And he says, and family and friends, I care for and also care for our community members in our area of Durban. He says, he appreciates what he learns on the show on Sundays as well as on Uncle Ibi's show on a Wednesday. And he wants to request a tasbih. Well, inshallah, let's have a look at it, right? For next week, inshallah, I'll try. I see the artist here, so I'll make a note of that soon, inshallah. Babugara Ashrafi says, Assalamu alaikum, Mubarak to everyone, especially the young students who participated in today's annual Milad al-Nabi sallallahu alayhi wa sallam julus. Blessed and fortunate indeed are those chosen by Allah to uphold the honor, status and dignity of the greatest creation of Allah, Sayyidina Rasulullah sallallahu alayhi wa sallam. May Allah accept the efforts of all those who participated and grant them His blessings and guidance. Tell me you went for the julus today. Tell me how you enjoyed the atmosphere, the recitations, the programs, and the fact that it gathered a crowd of what, 5,000-6,000 people? Subhanallah. This is from Rahmatullah Sable in Cape Town. And he gives us the correct answer. The rest of it, we're going to go through and see how we can fit that in. Tahir in Ladysmith gives us the correct answer as well. Then a brother Arif Jetam in Escort made a request last week by Mulana Rafiq Shah. We're going to have to look for it, brother Arif, inshallah. Then this one is from Annette Premla. She says, love your show. Look forward to your coming.

Company every Sunday. You're truly an inspiration. Love to you always. Enjoy the new week ahead with endless possibilities. Ameen, ameen, ya Rab. You too, Annette. You have a beautiful week ahead. Let's take a very quick break before we get to more messages. I'm not sure how many more we're going to be able to read out.

So Shahnaz Muhammad Kharodia says she requests special du'as for her son Muhammad and all matriks who are writing their trials from tomorrow. May Allah grant them afia. May they have excellent recollection of their memory, of all their hard work, and may they succeed and excel and succeed and get in for whatever program they want to be accepted into. Ameen. This message says, Salams, du'a shifa for all the ill, and may Allah and du'a for Allah to grant Jannatul Firdaus for all those who have passed away, and may Allah brighten their qabr with nur, and also du'as for peace in the troubled lands. That's from the Ali family in Marin Hill. Abdul Khalik and Zubi give us the correct answer. They've also requested du'as for their loved ones. Kanangi, Indrani and Vasanti in Gauteng also say they're enjoying the beautiful program. Rabin and Asha Radilal send lots of love from Amzinto, and they're saying please make du'a for the people in Nepal. Ramba Mudli also gave her thoughts on that, what we shared earlier. But we did explain how to understand that, of course. Then this one is from Pavi Lala in Western Phoenix, and she says, Assalamu alaikum to you, beautiful show, I'm really enjoying it. I went back under my gudri. I'm really ill. Oh, I'm so sorry to hear that. She says, I cannot eat anything. Please, can you pray for me to get well soon? Thank you and so much of God's blessings from Pavi Lala in Western Phoenix. And we're going to say a special prayer, make dua for her, that Allah grants her afia and shifa, and hope she feels better. And the next time she goes under her gudri, it's actually with good health also. This one is from Ricky Naidu, who is our number one fan. Then we have Abdul Munaf Mustafa, our brother Abdul Munaf Mustafa in Botswana, says our fervent du'as for the deceased and special presentation of prayers to our displaced brothers and sisters. Your presentation is super. Allah grant you long life and shifa and afia for your sincere dedication. Ameen, ameen. Love, salam and du'a to your family as well. This was from Brother Abdul Munaf Mustafa in Botswana. Ayla G is typing, and I don't know what she's typing. I'm not sure I'm going to be able to get to it. But Narayan Sami Kolapuri from Kloof says he wants to wish Tarisha all the best for exams. Then we have Faisal and Mina Najib in Cape Town, who asked dua for Haji Ismail Najib, 80 years of Phoenix, and Nasreen Najib of Cape Town, who are 73 years old, and both of them are not well for quite a while, and they're asking you to please keep them in your dua. Then this one is from Ramba in Woodview. Oh, Ramba, hello. Long time since we've heard from you. And hope you're keeping well. And Vijay Naidu says, Assalamu alaikum, please make du'as for me and my grandson in Australia, who is scheduled to have an operation on Tuesday. Shukran. We will keep you and your grandson in our du'a. Our last message for the evening is from Ayla, and she says, Salams Maryam Ben, Noor is radiant, so let us radiate love and brotherhood during our lives. Absolutely. Ameen, ameen, ya Rab. So we close with dua, and let's find this. Oh Allah, we thank you for all the ways you have favored us. Grant us the grace to always be grateful for your blessings. You are the most forgiving Allah, and we seek your forgiveness. Oh Allah, purify our hearts from hypocrisy, our actions from showing off, our tongue from lying, and our eyes from betrayal. Guide us to the best of character, as none can guide us to it except you, and turn us away from bad character, as none can turn us away from it except you. Make us vessels of your mercy and compassion in the world, Ya Rab. We pray for the liberation of our brothers and sisters in occupied lands. We pray for comfort and ease for those in grief and distress, and for healing for those who are ill, as only you can offer true healing, Ya Rab. Bless us with good health, freedom from dependency, and protection from calamity. Make us aware of those who wish us harm and who speak ill of us behind our back. 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Grant us beneficial knowledge, halal provision, and accept all of our good deeds, Ya Rab. O Allah, grant us afia, barakah, and khair. Guide us to the straight path and enrich our hearts with iman, and safeguard and strengthen our iman, Ya Rab, so it is like the unshakable iman of our brothers and sisters in Palestine. Glory be to Allah, without whom we are nothing. I'm playing out with a beautiful, beautiful kalam. It is Ali Zafar. I played it sometime last year. It's in Punjabi, and I know you're going to love it. It's so soothing, and it's a good start, actually, to Uncle Evie's Qawwali Hour. This is Sona Nabi by Ali Zafar. Assalamu alaikum wa rahmatullahi wa barakatuh.

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Awwal Azal. We are celebrating, and I'm going to be playing another kalam. Badi behtreen andaaz mein is kalam ko pesh ki hai Abida Khanam ne. Abida Khanam is one of the great female artists of our times, and this kalam has been specially requested by my sister out there, Muhtarma Hajani Khatija Malik. Yes, Muhtarma Hajani Khatija Malik. And as you are aware, the Malik Murtaza family will be inshallah hosting the annual Milad Rasul Arabi sallallahu alaihi wasallam program that is next weekend. Yes, next weekend, and it's nearly on our doorstep as well. Next weekend, 5th and 6th of September, 5th and 6th of September. On the 5th, which is a Saturday, will be a Grand Natia program by leading Sana Khans of South Africa, Hafiz Rashid Qazi, Sheikh Haider Hussein Jiva, Hafiz Idris, to mention a few. And supper will also be served after Maghrib. And after the Natia program, there will be light refreshments, and Umrah ticket was also going to be given away. This is on Saturday evening. Then on Sunday, which is the 6th, the annual Milad Rasul Arabi sallallahu alaihi wasallam program takes place, and it commences immediately at 10:30 a.m. There's a full program with Yasin Sharif Khatam, Naat Rasul lecture, Salam by leading scholars, Zuhr Salah, and Niaz Langar will be served. There is proper facilities for our mothers and sisters as well. And yes, another Umrah ticket will also be given away. So two Umrah tickets will be given away, and it's a 74th annual Milad al-Nabi and Gari Sharif Jalsa hosted by the Malik Murtaza family, and it's a 74th, like I say, wah. And undoubtedly it's one of the largest Milads to be held in the Southern Hemisphere, and it's going to be taking place in the Emil Sultan grounds. All are welcome. Do come through and be part of this beautiful, beautiful occasion. So let's listen to Abida Khanam, Shahi Madina.

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Yes, and they also listening to the program, and they've just informed me that one of our ardent listeners, and a man that well known in the Qawwali world, a man that has given us many years of listening pleasure, and he's also been a presenter on Lotus FM as the Qawwali show. He presented the Qawwali show some years back, and mere ishaare hai hamare janab Shakil Mehmood sahab ki taraf. Sadly, he's not doing too well, he's not in the best of health, and duas are requested for janab Shakil Mehmood that Allah Rabbul Izzat grants him shifa kamila, and all those that are unwell, Allah Rabbul Izzat grant them all shifa kamila, inshallah aziz. Whilst we add it now again, once again, let me remind you of the Milad Rasul Arabi sallallahu alaihi wasallam program that's going to be taking place this coming weekend, and of course this is the 74th Milad Rasul Arabi program hosted by the Malik Murtaza family, and it's going to be taking place at the ML Sultan grounds, that's in Alpine Road, on Saturday 5th, the Grand Mehfil and Naat by leading South African reciters, and supper will be served after Maghrib Salah, inshallah, and also an Umrah ticket will be given away as to one of the lucky attendees. And then on Sunday the program commences at 10:30 a.m. There's a full program, leading scholars will be in attendance, and another Umrah ticket will be given away. All are welcome. Remember, it's a great place to meet all your Hujjaj friends as well, and inshallah aziz, I'm sure it's going to be a huge crowd, because undoubtedly it's one of the largest milads that takes place in the southern hemisphere. That's going to be this coming Sunday, 5th and 6th of September, and it's going to be hosted at the ML Sultan grounds, and our host there is the Malik Murtaza family. Proper parking is available for those that are attending, a secured parking as well, and also our Muslim sisters, you're also, there's accommodation for you as well, so all are welcome. Do come through and be part of this Mubarak program. As you are aware, you know, the great personality of Sarkar Sabir Pak Ali Rahma is also being celebrated. So, aaiye hum Bargah Sabiriyat mein chalte hain, aur wahan tak pahunchane ke liye aa rahe hain Kashif Ali Sahab.